0: and analyst is every year since 1990, this is a statistical fact, right around half of the teams that made the playoffs in the NFL the previous year, you're nodding your head, you know where I'm going with this, missed the playoffs the next year. And it's hard to figure out which, how are you going to find six, seven teams, right, that made it last year and won't make it this year? San Fran might be one of those teams for me.
1: Well,
0: just
1: especially
0: because they're older and banged up already.
1: And you didn't even mention, Ian, what division do they play in?
0: The toughest division in football.
1: He knows a thing or two about
0: my
1: this
0: brother
1: thing.
0: Happens to be in that division.
1: We call sport. Yeah, I didn't want to say it. You're wearing a Seattle Seahawks shirt right now. That's all right. We're keeping it all in the family. We are also, Ian Fitzsimmons, going to take you to school. That's coming up next here on Amber and Ian on ESPN
0: I never
1: Radio.
0: Went to school.
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16: I'm Christine Lisi. A major league milestone for Rangers pitcher Jacob DeGrom. Second fastest pitcher to reach 2,000 career strikeouts. Doing so in the first inning tonight, he got to 2,000 Ks in 1,660 and a third innings. Over 272 starts, he is the 94th big leaguer to reach the milestone and fourth this season. Rangers leading the Nationals 1-0, bottom three. Angels up 4-2 on the Astros, top of the third. Houston leads the AL West by 2 on Texas. Solo homers by Luis Garcia Jr. and Spencer Jones have upped the Yankees' lead to 5-1 on the Orioles, top of the seventh. New York's 4.5 back of AL East leading Tampa Bay, which lost to Toronto today 5-1. Major League leading Brewers topped the Mariners 7-4. Milwaukee scored 34 runs in taking 2 of 3 from Seattle. Austin Riley drove in both runs for the Braves in their 2-0 shutout of the White Sox. Gavin Williams struck out 11 in 5 2/3. Guardians beat the Giants 5-2. Cleveland's 4.5 back of the AL Central leading White Sox and 1 back of the final AL wildcard spot. Cardinals a 6-run top of the ninth. That included 2 runs scored when Reds outfielder Dane Myers dropped a fly ball that would have ended the game. St. Louis edged Cincinnati 10-9. Cards are 2.5 games out of the last NL wildcard spot. Oklahoma, big commitment to football coach Brent Venables. He agreed to a new 6-year contract running through the 2031 season. It averages more than $10.5 million per year. It's back to Cleveland for James Harden. The free agent guard agreed to a new 3-year, $97 million contract to return to the Cavs. With the deal, Harden will become the fourth player in NBA history to pass the $500 million career earnings mark.
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6: I'm Christine Lisi. Rangers pitcher Jacob deGrom has become the second fastest pitcher to reach 2,000 career strikeouts, doing so when he struck out the first two batters he faced tonight, reaching the milestone in 1,660 and a third innings over 272 starts. Only Hall of Famer Randy Johnson got there faster. In terms of number of games, Rangers leading the Nationals 1-0, bottom five. Vaughn Grissom's driven in a couple of runs. Angels now up 10-2 on the Astros, top of the fourth inning. Yankees leading the Orioles 6-1, bottom eight. Luis Garcia Jr. 3-for-4 with a solo home run. If New York holds on to win tonight, it will pull within four games of AL East leading Tampa Bay. Blue Jays beat the Rays earlier today 5-1. Brewers defeated the Mariners 7-4, improved to a big league best 79-49 on the season. Milwaukee's up 2 on the Dodgers for the top spot in the National League. LA is off tonight. NL East leading Atlanta blanked the White Sox 2-0 to end a three-game slide. Gavin Williams struck out 11 over 5 and 2/3. Guardians beat the Giants 5-2. Cleveland's 4.5 out of the AL Central leading White Sox and one back of the final AL Wild Card spot. Cardinals scored 6 in the top of the ninth, including 2 when Reds outfielder Dane Myers dropped a fly ball that would have ended the game. St. Louis edged Cincinnati 10-9. The Cards are 2.5 games out of that last NL Wild Card spot. NFL, the Rams expect more workouts from defensive tackle Aaron Donald before he decides whether to come out of retirement. The league fined the Cowboys and Saints $500,000 apiece for their fight-filled joint practices this week. Oklahoma football coach Brent Venables agreed to a new 6-year extension, averaging $10.5 million a year.
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11: This is Chris Rim covering the Chargers. The biggest storyline for the Chargers heading into this season is how offensive coordinator Mike McDaniel will change this offense and potentially elevate it to becoming a Super Bowl contending offense. That

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6: Tonight, if you're a 49ers fan, Adam Schefter reporting that Niners tight end George Kittle visited with the doctor who did his torn Achilles surgery in January. That's Dr. Neil Ellitrash. And he said it was an encouraging visit. Recovery's ahead of schedule, gives him a legitimate chance to play in the regular season opener in Australia against the Rams for the Niners. As for games happening in the NFL tonight, two of them preseason week number two. Texans lead the Raiders in the fourth quarter, 20-10. The news out of this one, Fernando Mendoza started, played the entire first half for the Raiders, 8-15, 86 yards, did throw an interception that was returned for a touchdown. The other game getting toward the end of the first quarter. No score between the Niners and the Chargers. In the WNBA, the five-game winning streak has come to an end for the Indiana Fever. The Dallas Wings defeat the Fever 91-85 in Dallas. Tough night for Caitlin Clark. 10 points on just 4-15 shooting. Kelsey Mitchell did everything she could, including hitting 15-15 free throws. She had 37 to lead the way for the Fever. Arike Ogunbowale had 32 to lead the way for the Wings. We had history tonight in Major League Baseball. Jacob DeGrom reached 2,000 career strikeouts in the second fewest games and innings pitched in Major League history. That was after he struck out a pair of batters against the Nationals in the first inning tonight. DeGrom got the win. He's now 9-8 this year. 10 strikeouts over six innings. Rangers defeat the Nationals 2-0. And the Seattle Mariners are calling up left-hander Cade Anderson. His best pitching prospect in baseball. He's going to start Saturday against the Cubs. Mariners trying to salvage their postseason hopes. Lost once again today to the Brewers in Milwaukee 7-4. More game night coming up next right here on ESPN Radio.
7: 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And the 49ers season preview four down style. 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
8: Fernando looking left across the middle. Caught. Touchdown. Jack Besh. Fernando Mendoza.
9: Yes.
8: To Jack Besh.
9: You know, I saw the same guy that we've seen in practice. I see, an ascending player. We just got to keep getting better.
10: It's valuable experience to get out there. I think he'd say the same thing. 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
11: It was great to get out there, get my feet wet, especially the first drive. 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It was a good experience.
6: I'm Gabe Neitzel. He's Adam Kaufman. This is Game Night, ESPN Radio, ESPN App, SiriusXM Channel 80. 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Two preseason games in the NFL tonight. One is in the fourth quarter. Texans and Raiders. 20-10 is the current score. But all everybody wants to know is how did Fernando Mendoza look? So we're going to go down to Houston and talk to the guy who's regularly hosting this show, our guy Q Myers, who is covering the Raiders down there in Houston. Q.

0: in the NFL last year where Sauce Gardner's going for two first-round picks, that the Cowboys somehow won the Micah Parsons trade. I didn't realize that was a position you could even hold.
1: You have to keep in mind that, I mean, obviously it directly led to the addition of Kenny Clark, but also you don't make the Quentin Williams trade if you have Micah Parsons. They do that, and they give him the contract. He has been, you know, impactful there. I think the defense, I'm wondering what it would be, what would have to happen for you to say, okay, yeah, maybe enough time has passed. That is us viewing Dallas as winning this trade. Would it be Dallas having a higher-ranked defense this coming season than Green Bay, or is that not enough?
0: I don't think you trade away potential Hall of Famers in the height
1: sometimes
0: of their careers.
1: Sometimes you have to. I didn't like the trade at the time. I didn't think it was a smart trade, but I do think that now that some time has passed and we have another year of sample size for both teams, I think that Jerry's got some points in his favor.
0: Okay. Well, now we got to start checking Adam's bank account, seeing if it's on Jerry's payroll. Okay, we've got some investigative reporting we've got to be doing. We've got some investigative reporting we got to take care of here. With the Cowboys, though, speaking of the Cowboys, his wallet's getting a little lighter. He's not happy about it. So our joint practices, are they good? Are they bad? We dive into that. Coming up next, it's Game Night, ESPN Radio, and the all-new ESPN app.
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10: This is Nick Wagner covering the 49ers. After an NFC divisional blowout loss to Seattle, the Niners spent their time and resources in the offseason gearing up to battle in the NFC West, where the heavyweight Seahawks and Rams also reside. The Niners invested in the likes of receiver Mike Evans and defensive tackle Osa Odigizua to try to keep pace and make another run at the Super Bowl. This is an aging core that still has plenty of talent if it can stay healthy. But it's fair to wonder how many more deep runs this group has in them if they can't get the job done this year.
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0: 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And this is an interesting team because, as we heard, yes, this is a very talented team. Unfortunately, Adam, they also find themselves in, I mean, outside of the Cardinals, the toughest division in football, with the Super Bowl favorite from this year in the Los Angeles Rams and the Super Bowl champion from a year ago in the Seattle Seahawks. And yes, they made the playoffs a year ago, but they also got boat raced in that play. Once they won a playoff game, they got boat raced by the Seahawks 41-6 in the divisional round. So this is a Niners team that it's aging, and I think it's fair to wonder, I mean, outside of, you know, being next to the electrical grid that, you know, rumors have it are causing all these injuries, which I don't actually believe in, right? I don't actually believe in that, but it's fun to
11: gotta see all latch the 49ers on to something.
0: Fans. Yeah, it's fun to see all the 49ers fans blame that. But this is an aging roster, and I just don't know how competitive they can be because the NFL is just seemingly more and more a young man's game.
11: Well, you joked earlier, can the Niners stay healthy this upcoming season? Well, they're already not healthy. George Kittle is not healthy. Ricky Pearsall is done for the year before the year has even started. You have, if you pull up, go to ESPN.com while you're listening to us. Go to the Niners page. Go to the depth chart. The number of Q questionable tags that you see on this depth chart next to among them, Christian McCaffrey, Mike Evans, Christian Kirk, Kittle, Kyle Juszczyk, Nick Bosa. There are so many questions on this team surrounding, obviously, age, like you said, ability to just be durable and healthy and play. And it's very easy to be skeptical, you know, of all of that. Never mind the fact that even if they can win 10, 12 games, be a playoff team, even if you don't win that division, a very tough one, as you said, you still have Kyle Shanahan, who can go on a run. We've seen multiple runs. He can go on a run in the postseason, but he can't quite get over the hump. They have blown, or he has blown, in his career, including as a coordinator there with Atlanta, multiple Super Bowls. And
0: he can get a lead.
11: The biggest thing is McCaffrey.
0: He just can't hold the lead, which is really the most important thing of getting a lead, is holding the lead.
11: Of course. As we all saw on Twitter there after that Knicks run, the McCaffrey is by far the biggest question mark to me. He just turned 30 years old. He's coming off a year in which he had 450 touches, including the playoffs. I was looking this up. I don't know if you're aware. There are only 20 instances across 15 guys, McCaffrey being one that did it twice, to have 400-plus touches in an NFL season this century. You go back to 2010, it's only happened four times. McCaffrey, again, is two of those. The others are slightly random. It's DeMarco Murray and Le'Veon Bell. The following year, Le'Veon Bell did not play the contract dispute with Pittsburgh. DeMarco Murray, the following year, he left Dallas. He goes to Philadelphia. He's part of a backfield by committee. His touches plummeted. And then McCaffrey, he did it in Carolina. You remember what happened that next year with Carolina? He played three games. In fact, he played 10 games over the course of the next two seasons overall for the Panthers. So that kind of workload, being able to follow that up the following year, it's just, you don't see 400 touches back-to-back seasons for a 30-year-old, especially in this era. It just does not happen. I believe in McCaffrey's ability to carry offense and help the Niners, you know, win games, but you would be reasonable to be skeptical about his ability to stay on the field.
0: And it's never a good thing when we're in week two of the preseason and we have a clip ready to play from Adam Schefter giving injury updates on two of your star players. But that's exactly what happened today on the 6 p.m. Sports Center. Schefty with the updates and the latest on George Kittle and Christian McCaffrey.
12: There's also a question of whether the 49ers tight end George Kittle can get back for the opener. He's talked about the fact that he is targeting that week one game in Australia against the Rams after tearing his Achilles last year. He himself has said there's a chance that he could play in that game, but still, they do not know yet whether or not he'll be able to make it back into that game.

0: in terms of this Tampa tenure. 8 wins lost in the wild card round, 9 wins lost in the divisional round, 10 wins lost in the wild card round. And then, as you said, due to tiebreakers, and oh, by the way, finishing below 500, they go 8-9 and miss the playoffs altogether. Todd Bowles is and should be on the hot seat. There's no confusion here. If you go out in a soft division and underachieve again, then you don't have to worry about your coach retiring and you retiring, but your coach may wind up somewhere else.
1: Join practice popular in the NFL as we continue to go inside the locker room here on game night. Todd Monken, apparently he was pretty pleased with the way his team looked for the Cleveland Browns against the Buffalo Bills in their joint practice.
2: We got a lot of good work going against someone different looks, right? So that was really good. You'll all have to look at the film. The one thing I would say, maybe it was just me, it didn't look like we were out of place. It looked like we belong. That's all we wanted to see, right? Do we belong? I mean, does our first 11 give us a chance to move the ball and score? And I felt that way today.
1: Seems like a pretty low bar, right? Going to a joint practice, hoping that your team belongs on the field with another professional football team. I mean, that's everybody's in the NFL here, Todd. Like, I hope it kind of looks like you belong on the same field as the Buffalo Bills, right? I mean, if that's the bar in Cleveland, which, look, I get it. They have a first-year head coach. They told you how they feel about winning this year by trading away their best player to the Los Angeles Rams and Myles Garrett. They're not expecting to win this year, but if the is, yeah, we just wanted to see if we belonged on the field, that's I think we got to up the expectations a little more than that, Todd.
0: All right, on the one hand, it doesn't sound great, especially from your head coach. I get it. It would make a little more sense, too.
1: Who's giving Doc Rivers a run in the hoarse voice category,
0: by
1: the way.
0: Yeah, a little bit, right? It would make a little more sense after a regular season game in which you played a competitive match with the Bills, who are clearly heads and shoulders above you, and maybe you played them down to the wire and you lost by a field goal or something like that. Then it's like, okay, you know, all right, we showed in a regular season game that we were in their company. In a joint practice that is only so competitive when nobody can really get after each other, it sounds a little wacky. But I think he is stunned, you know, by the fact that, I mean, this is a Browns team that, one, has no answer at quarterback right now, has no idea what it's going to do, and the wide receiver talent is dismal, no matter what you think of KC Concepcion. And I like him. I'm high on him. But this is a team that is very talent efficient and just traded away its best player by far.
1: That is Inside the Locker Room, taking you inside all the sound clips that we've heard throughout the course of the week here on game night. Coming up next, we show love to the ones who deserved and earned it tonight. We turn it all the way up. That's next on game night, ESPN Radio, the all-new ESPN app.
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6: 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Most of free agency wrapped up in the NBA. Took a while for James Harden in free agency, but he's officially back with the Cavs, signing a new 3-year, $97 million deal with a player option for 2028-2029 and a trade kicker as a chance to join some pretty great company right now. Just two players in NBA history have reached the $500 million mark in career earnings, LeBron James and Harden's former teammate Kevin Durant. Sits at $414 million, would join the club after completing this new deal. ESPN's Shams Charania on Harden's return to Cleveland.
7: The Cavaliers needed James Harden's cooperation on multiple critical points this offseason. One being they could not have his salary be in the $40 million per year range, whether it was that player option or on a 2-year deal. They needed him to compromise, reduce his salary to the 30s over a 3-year deal. And then the Cavs also needed James Harden to give them the time necessary to add to the team. We know the Cavs missed out on LeBron James in July, but on Wednesday, they locked in Peyton Watson on a 4-year, $88 million deal. So this Cavs starting lineup has been completely changed here with the addition of Peyton Watson. Athletic player Max Strus is out. Dennis Schroeder is out. Peyton Watson is in. So James Harden, Donovan Mitchell, Peyton Watson, Evan Mobley, Jared Allen in that starting lineup. So James Harden waited, and I'm told he did play a major role in recruiting Peyton Watson as well. And it was his turn on Thursday. 3 years, $97 million, fully guaranteed, and him and LeBron James are the only two players in NBA history to sign for $90 million plus at the age of 37 or older in NBA history.
6: Yeah, Shams on SportsCenter. Cleveland coming off their first Eastern Conference Finals since 2018. Harden averaging 19 points, 5.5 assists, and 5 rebounds in 18 postseason games. They lock in Donovan Mitchell's running mate for the future, and with a big trade to get Peyton Watson in the mix there as well. Over to the WNBA, the Fever in Dallas taking on the Wings. Indiana trying to make it 6 straight wins. Dallas just 3-8 since July 20th, bottom 5 in the league. Arika Ogunbowale making things happen.
8: Ogunbowale going dancing downhill. Career, a career night.
6: Call from Amazon Prime. Ogunbowale scoring a season-high 32 points. Jessica Shepherd adding a career-best 26. Little tougher for the two former first overall picks in this one. Caitlin Clark had 10 points and 9 assists. Paige Beckers finishing with 13 and 8 assists. They combined to go 9 of 31 from the field after matching for 29

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12: Yeah, kicking off week two of the preseason, first overall pick Fernando Mendoza making his first career start. Not all that comfortable against the Texans defense. Brock Purdy and Justin Herbert both hitting the field in L.A. James Harden finally back with the Cavs on a three-year deal. The Wings stopped the Fever's winning streak and lots to get to around the rest.

0: One. Since then, the Boston Red Sox set the new Major League Baseball record with 794 straight sellouts between 2003 and 2013. The historic sellout run for the Indians spanned over parts of seven seasons in which the team won five straight AL Central titles and made two World Series appearances. 2,123 days, 19.3 million tickets, 455. A number we all know.
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0: 100% shooting. What a night for Angel Reese, especially amid some of her struggles recently from the floor. Up next, week two of the NFL preseason underway. 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
15: Hayward the fullback, Washington the tailback. Mendoza play fake, and he throws one over the middle. 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

0: about, I mean, that's a pretty good place to start, to have those two corner pieces offensively. Now it's about protecting them. They got to get better at wide receiver. Those things will happen as well. But, you know, you don't solve everything in one offseason. But I do like the feel of this. And if Mendoza is who we think they are, this is a Raiders organization that looks to have a bright future.
1: Yeah, hoping that they have a bright future and looking to take another step. ESPN's

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9: At kicking off week two of the preseason, first overall pick Fernando Mendoza making his first career start. Not all that comfortable against the Texans' defense. Brock Purdy and Justin Herbert both hitting the field in L.A. James Harden finally back with the Cavs on a three-year deal. The Wings stopped the Fever's winning streak and lots to get to around the rest of the NFL. 49ers and Chargers, preseason action week two on a Thursday night. San Francisco's special teams making a big first half impact.
10: Cowing waiting at his own 15. Now cuts to the middle of the field, looking for a block on the edge. Gets the corner, the 25, the 30, down the sideline to the 50, by the kicker, the 40, the 30, the 20, the 10, touchdown 49ers! Jacob Cowan got around the corner and 80 yards later was in the end zone.
9: KNBR on the call, 83 yards to the house for Jacob Cowan. Talk about making an impression. 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In a game that took a while but was a blowout at SoFi Stadium. Chargers quarterback Justin Herbert playing the opening series in his first appearance of the preseason.

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8: Hayward the fullback, Washington the tailback. Mendoza play fake, and he throws one over the middle. 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
9: Weatherholt hits it in the air, left center field. Myers calls for it. 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
13: 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Nick DeLuca here with you. Lots for us to get to. Tail end of August, baseball, WNBA, late NBA free agency, some joint practices in the NFL, and week two of the preseason getting underway on Thursday. Two teams with lots of intrigue heading into 2026. The Raiders building in year one under new head coach Clint Kubiak. Fernando Mendoza making his first NFL start in the preseason. The Texans, meanwhile, could be a dark horse Super Bowl contender, returning one of the best defenses in the league. But what will the offense have in store? Well, tonight looked pretty sharp.
14: First and five Texans, I formation with Stover the fullback. Here's the gift to Woody. Finds a hole right side, 15, bounces off a tackle, 10. Another broken tackle, and he's in the end zone. Woody Marks, touchdown.
15: What a run.
13: Yeah, Woody Marks coming off that really strong rookie season. It caps C.J. Stroud's only drive of the night, 4-6 for 27 yards. It ended in the touchdown. Next drive for Fernando Mendoza and the Raiders, rookie mistake.
14: Offset eye formation.
8: Hayward, the fullback. Washington, the tailback. Mendoza, play fake. And he throws one over the middle. It's picked off. Here we go. Across the 40, the 50. It's Woodass. The 40 of the Raiders. The 30. Mendoza trying to chase him down at the 15, 10, 5. Rock and roll. Does he get in? Yes! Touchdown!
15: Those calls from Sports Radio 610. Wade Woodass, 80 yards, pick six to the house. Fernando Mendoza playing the first half, went 8 of 15 for 86 yards in that pick six, struggling to get much of anything going in his first pro start. No Kirk Cousins for Vegas tonight. Aiden O'Connell captaining a Raiders second half comeback.
16: They're going to pass. O'Connell settles. Heading to the end zone. Brandon Johnson leaps and grabs. Oh, he's brought down at the one-yard line. On the right hash mark, Brandon Johnson made the grab. The Raiders have plenty of time. O'Connell, he is at the line of scrimmage. He takes the snap. He's trying to push it into the end zone. He gets the push. No signal yet. No signal.
17: There it is.
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15: How about it? Down to the wire, Raider Nation Radio, 9:20 a.m. A tush push in the final 10 seconds to lead the Raiders to a win. 22-20 strong second half. Wasn't the best of starts for Fernando Mendoza tonight. Raiders new head coach Clint Kubiak on Mendoza's first start.
18: I think it's plenty to clean up, plenty to get better at, plenty that we can do better for him as coaches, plenty that he can learn from, but what great heart that we showed in the second half, the whole team, offense, defense, really proud of our guys.
15: Yeah, no doubt. Mendoza learning on the fly. Have to remember, he had just 2 pass attempts from under center last season at Indiana. That's a staple for Clint Kubiak's offense. Mendoza on what happened on the pick six.
19: It was play action play and went through my progression. Probably should have checked it down to the flat, saw the flat player relate to him. And at that point, I started backing up and threw the check down to Mike Washington, and it was not a good throw. We weren't on the same page, and it was an interception.
15: So he makes the mistake. Difficult Texans defense on the other side. Mendoza on what he takes away from some of the learning moments in Houston.
19: I came away that there's a lot of more learning to do, and that although that maybe he had a lot of success at another level, that this level is a whole step further, and that the margins are so small, and that one tiny mistake can lead to catastrophe. So I want to make sure that best serve my teammates and get better from these experiences.
15: Yeah, tough on the pick six. Previous 6 quarterbacks picked first overall started week 1 in their rookie season. Baker Mayfield, the last that didn't. Feels like Mendoza may actually start the season on the bench. Doesn't happen all that often in today's day and age. ESPN's Troy Aikman impressed by Mendoza's mentality.
20: I am really impressed with him, and I just think that As I said in the game, a lot of quarterbacks come into this league and they have all this ability, but you just don't know, okay, what kind of leader are they? How important is the game to them? Are they going to put in the time? Are they going to do the little things? With him, I mean, you check every box and you say, if he doesn't have success with his talent and then with his mindset of wanting to be great, I would say then, which is oftentimes the case, I would say the organization failed him and didn't get enough good players around him. I think that with Clint Kubiak, he's going to have good coaching on the offensive side of the ball. I do like some of these young players that they have in. Joe mentions Ashton Jeanty and Brock Bowers. I mean, that's a pretty good place to start, to have those 2 corner pieces. True. Offensively. Now it's about protecting them. They got to get better at wide receiver. Those things will happen as well. But, you don't solve everything in one offseason. But I do like the feel of this. And if Mendoza is who we think they are, this is a Raiders organization that looks to have a bright future.
15: Yeah, hoping that they have a bright future and looking to take another step. ESPN's Joe Buck thinking about the uncertainty on all of the pieces coming together for this Raiders team and Do we actually know how good they might be?
17: I think when you look back at last year, you know, they had Pete Carroll, head coach who likes veterans around him. They had Geno Smith, the quarterback. They feel like light years from that. And now that they've embarked on this gigantic rebuild, and even tonight, I mean, we didn't see anybody in the offensive line.

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10: Hayward the fullback, Washington the tailback. Mendoza play fake, and he throws one over the middle. It's picked off.
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11: Weatherholt hits it in the air, left center field. Myers calls for it. He's there, and
12: 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He dropped the ball.
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15: Welcome in. 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Nick DeLuca here with you. Lots for us to get to. Tail end of August, baseball, WNBA, late NBA free agency, some joint practices in the NFL, and week two of the preseason getting underway on Thursday. Two teams with lots of intrigue heading into 2026. The Raiders building in year one under new head coach Clint Kubiak. Fernando Mendoza making his first NFL start in the preseason. The Texans, meanwhile, could be a dark horse Super Bowl contender, returning one of the best defenses in the league. But what will the offense have in store? Well, tonight looked pretty sharp.
10: First and five, Texans. I formation with Stover, the fullback. Here's the gift to Woody. Five, the whole right side, 15. Bounces off a tackle, 10. Another broken tackle, and he's in the end zone. Woody Marks, touchdown.
16: What a run.
15: Yeah, Woody Marks coming off that really strong rookie season. It caps C.J. Stroud's only drive of the night, 4-6 for 27 yards. It ended in the touchdown. Next drive for Fernando Mendoza and the Raiders, rookie mistake.
10: Offset eye formation. Hayward the fullback, Washington the tailback. Mendoza play fake, and he throws one over the middle. It's picked off. Here we go. Across the 40, the 50, it's Woodhouse. The 40 of the Raiders, the 30. Mendoza trying to chase him down at the 15, 10, 5. Rock and roll. Does he get in? Yes! Touchdown!
16: 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Wade Woodez, 80 yards, pick six to the house. Fernando Mendoza playing the first half, went 8 of 15.

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2: The 1-2 pitch, Weatherholt hits it in the air, left center field. Myers calls for it. He's there, and
3: he dropped the ball. He dropped the ball, and two runs score. Unbelievable. Friedel in left field, and Myers, they were both calling for it. Myers tried to call him off, and the ball fell. It hit a glove and fell to the warning track, and the Cardinals have taken a 6-5 lead when the game should have been over.
0: Number one.
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4: They're going to pass. O'Connell settles, heading to the end zone. Brandon Johnson leaps and grabs. Oh, he's brought down at the 1 yard line. On the right hash mark, Brandon Johnson made plenty of time. O'Connell, he is at the line of scrimmage. He takes the snap. He's trying to push it into the end zone. He gets the push. No signal yet. No signal.
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1: Yeah, what a finish. Exciting in Vegas. Exciting in the WNBA, too. Aces take down the Sun 101-78. Jackie Young had 24 points, 7 boards in 3 quarters. Asia Wilson adding 20, 101-78. 11th straight win in the series for Las Vegas in that one. And how about Angel Reese leading the Dream to a 124-88 win over the Sparks. Reese 9-for-9 from the field, hitting 2 3-pointers, 20 points, 10 rebounds, 8 assists, WNBA leading 25th double-double of the season, had 18 points in the first half. She is the first ever player to record 20, 10, and 8 on 100% shooting. What a night for Angel Reese, especially amid some of her struggles recently from the floor. That's a wrap for us here on SportsCenter All Night. Thanks so much for hanging with us. 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
2: 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It's about listening. Listening to what's actually happening with our fellow veterans. 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If only we can pick up the trail. 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

0: protect him a lot better with a running game, with an offensive line, and extra tight ends. This way, everything that will be at his feet won't exactly fall at his feet. Houston did a fantastic job, in my opinion, through free agency and also in the draft to make sure that C.J. Stroud had those resources. Now it's really up to him, like Jason McCourty said, to go out there and just play football and leave everything else to everyone else that has nothing to do with you.
1: It's kind of easier said than done, man. Like when you go out there and you have a playoff loss that is as devastating as that, and you are have to shoulder the blame, that noise is loud, man. That noise is extremely loud. And you start losing a couple of these very winnable games. I mean, AFC South feels like the Texans division to lose right now. I mean, I know the Jaguars are there. But C.J. Stroud is kind of in this crop of quarterbacks that we have been talking about basically all morning and all offseason. The Justin Herbert, Jordan Love, those kind of guys who get you to a certain level but have not really had those defining playoff moments in the last couple of years. So that pressure is going to be on him whether he wants to play with joy or not. You know, Jason McCourty is just a happy-go-lucky dude. For folks who don't know him, he's like the most positive guy in the world. And that's his approach to life in general. And everybody built like that, especially when you threw a million interceptions, is a little tough.
0: It'll be tough, by the way. David Dennis Jr., Freddie Coleman, it's in Sports Unlike on ESPN Radio, the ESPN app, and ESPNU. Waiting for Evan Cohen, Chris Candy, and Michelle Smallman on this morning. If you see CJ Stroud, the value of a quarterback is not so much what you can do with your offense, but who you can outplay on the other side when you have those kind of big-time matchups. Here are the quarterbacks he's going to face in the first 4 weeks of the regular season. Home versus Buffalo and Josh Allen. Mm-hmm. Home versus Cincinnati and Joe Burrow. Mm-hmm. At Indianapolis and Daniel Jones ahead of schedule. And we saw that look like the first 10 weeks of the regular season before he popped his Achilles and he was out for the rest of the season and the cold season with him. And then home versus Dallas with Dak Prescott. You're going to face some quarterbacks on the other side that if you're not doing your job, you place a lot more stress on your defense to have to do their jobs in spite of you. If you're C.J. Stroud, the best way to make sure people don't give you side eye and wondering eye, if you can actually do it, you cannot allow the quarterbacks I mentioned, those first four guys in the first 4 weeks of the season, to clearly outplay you, and then your defense has to cover up your sins and see if they can make that work.
1: But this is why there's so much positivity about the Texans. Yes, you're facing Burrow and Dak Prescott and Josh Allen in three of those four early parts of that season, but you're playing probably the worst versions of them possible because that defense is just so devastating. That defense is going to pressure them. That defense is going to cause turnovers. Like, you are not facing, I would be surprised if those three guys, when you look at their stats at the end of the season, I'd be surprised that Texans game is not among the worst performances that they have because that defense is just that good, which is why the C.J. Stroud thing is so fascinating, is because like if he is just good, this team has a real shot to win a championship.
0: Yeah, and he's been good. But to your point, the last thing we remember about C.J. Stroud was the fact that it didn't look good at all.
1: Cost him the game.
0: It cost him the game. Yeah. You can't have those kind of turnovers that he had because you look at the stats last year, over 64% of his passes completed, over 3,000 yards, 19 touchdowns, passer rating of 92.9. A lot of people take those numbers, and C.J. Stroud, if he can better those numbers just a tad and play well in those big games, not if but when they get to the playoffs, then guess what's going to be happening for C.J. Stroud? A big, big contract from the Houston Texans as their potential franchise quarterback. That's exactly what's on the line for C.J. Stroud, not only for his psyche, but for the Texans' psyche, but also for his future wallet as well, being the quarterback he believes he can be. He's David Dennis Jr. I'm Freddie Coleman, in for the guys and lady today on Unsportsmanlike. Well, C.J. Stroud is probably tired of hearing people saying you can't do it. Joe Burrow is really tired in Cincinnati, and he may have sent a message to his organization about the future. That's next.
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17: 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I think the answer is yes.
18: 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Casey Concepcion, man, continues to flash.
15: Look like we belong. 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
6: 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Here are your hosts, Chris Oldak and Nick Paulus.
19: Oh, yes, away we go, everybody. Good morning. You heard Todd Monken there. Holy bleep, that was a lot of fun. I think everybody's going to be saying that at about noon today, Nick, for people listening in. Good morning.
0: Yeah.
19: Chris Oldak, Nick Paulus, Justin Cooper. It is a special Pon Paulus edition of the Really Big Show in for the guys today. Getting you ready for on a football Friday. We will have our Browns analyst, Tony Grossi, in studio 10 a.m. for the entire hour. To get you ready, Browns, Bills, we'll recap everything yesterday. Kevin Arnold will be in this morning at 9:45 as high school hysteria gets kicked off later today. Kevin and Dale Davison will have you tonight, 8 to 10, as week one of high school football gets going today. But, Nick, we got to start with

0: the Bills Browns practice yesterday, because here's the thing. Since the schedule came out essentially, and we knew the Browns were playing the Bills in preseason, and we heard it was like the combine, really. Now that I think about it, we're doing joint practices. Okay. Everybody, Tony Grossi included, has said this is the pinnacle of training camp, of the preseason. Did it live up to the hype, everybody out there? Did it live up? I mean, was it as magical as it was made to seem?
1: Well, I think that it's very useful. It's probably the best training camp day/event that you could have. And I think that the offense actually played well from all indications. I saw all the videos out there. A lot of good stuff happened yesterday. Now, there was a lot of bad stuff as well, but Coop, I mean, you were out there. You were talking about the offensive line actually looking like they belonged and that they actually played about as well as they could.
2: Yeah, the offensive line looked really, really good yesterday. Solid all around.
1: And to me, that is...
2: better than anything the offensive line looked like last year, which isn't saying much.
1: Well, right. Yeah, low bar, but... that's what we're hoping for. That's what we want to see. Progress.
0: Exactly. Well, here was head coach Todd Monken after the practice yesterday.
3: God, was that a lot of fun. Holy shit. Was that fun to compete against someone else? Their guys, our guys, got a lot of respect for the Bills. And it got a little edgy, but not over the top. And that's exactly what you're looking for. Guys want to compete, right? Got a lot of pride in the way they perform. And I thought our guys, I can only speak to one side. Obviously, the field I was on, but it was awesome. And commend the Bills and our guys for, like I said, taking it to the line, but not going over the line.
0: So, by and large, the feel was, whoa, the Browns' offense looked okay. They hung in there with the Bills.
1: Played well.
0: I'm not going to say they won the day or they looked amazing, but as Todd Monken kind of alluded to, like, we hung in there with them. We were right there with them, which is really, for an offense that they've thrown a bunch of new pieces together here, mm-hmm. is really all you can ask for. Defensively, not as good a day. Josh Allen...
1: Sounded like he picked him apart.
0: Exactly. Joe Thomas yesterday, Cleveland Browns Daily, how the team should be feeling coming out of this practice.
4: When you're talking about having a joint practice against a team that has legit Super Bowl aspirations, like Z mentioned, and to be able to sit there at the end of the day, and honestly, even without our Browns colored glasses, to say, hey, we feel like we got an argument where we won that practice. We finished really strong. I think you have to feel really good about the progress that was made in the last week, and specifically in this practice, hanging in there with one of the Super Bowl champs, having our moments and showing a balanced team.
0: All right. So there's, like I said, there's a lot to get into with what we saw yesterday. Tony Grossi will be in a 10 to break it all down. I want to start here though, guys. Now that we're almost shifting our attention to the regular season, we know it doesn't, we'll talk to Tony, how many guys are going to be playing on Saturday. It didn't sound like a lot of the ones are going to be playing.
1: Mm-hmm.
0: Even though from a quarterback standpoint, and Coop, at any point, if I'm incorrect here, correct me. Shador's getting the first half. Deshaun will get the third quarter. If he starts a drive in the third that bleeds into the fourth, he'll finish it. And then Dylan Gabriel will take the fourth quarter. Okay. With all that being said, who knows what the Bills' plan is ultimately in terms of their ones and their twos and all of that. Okay. So there's a ton of storylines here that we've been focusing on, but I'm curious for Browns fans, what is the storyline that has most of your attention? And we will break all of these down. Is it the quarterback battle? Which, for the record, I'm sick of. I'm over. The deadline I gave Todd Monken was the 17th, Monday. It had already come and gone. No quarterback.
1: This past Monday,
0: 4 days ago. Before training camp even started, I said, this is the date you need to have it by coming into this week. We don't have it, even though I believe the Browns know.
1: I think it's the 24th, next Monday, or this coming up Monday, after the second preseason game, after everything. I think that's when you're going to have it. And Emmett Golden's been saying that for a couple weeks now. I agree with him.
0: Yeah, I think the Browns know. Why they're putting on this facade of a quarterback competition, I don't know. But I'm ready to just pick a guy and go. Okay, so of these storylines, the quarterbacks, the injuries, Alex Wright injured in practice yesterday.
1: Brutal.
0: I have not seen an update yet. Is that correct, guys?
2: Yeah, I have not got an update. And you don't have to have an update.
1: Right,
2: so correct. You're not probably going to get
1: preseason.
2: One.
1: Preseason.

0: you don't have to disclose injuries like you do in the regular season.
1: It was a leg injury. It looked like by the video I saw, he was grabbing
0: his left
1: high
0: leg,
1: ankle-ish around there. We'll keep an eye on that. If we hear anything, we'll pass it along. Quinshon Judkins did not practice yesterday. Carson Schwesinger has been out for weeks. Is the injuries the storyline that we should be focusing on? Should it be the offensive upgrades? Our O-line yesterday looked pretty good against the Bills.
0: Fano is... Everyone's talking about Spencer Fano.
1: As good as advertised.
0: Yes.
1: Up to this point. You also have the upgrades at the wide receiver position. Or finally, from a storyline standpoint, is it what in the world will the defense look like? Up to this point, Coop, through training camp, you've been out there more than anybody. You know, they've looked good against the Browns offense. Yesterday, again, Josh Allen kind of picking them apart. So, again, storyline that has most of your attention. Quarterback battle, injuries, the offensive upgrades, or what the new defense is going to look like. 216-710-0850. We'll take some calls. We'll open up the phones.
0: Sure.
1: 216-710-0850 on Twitter. I'm at the OG Paw. Nick is at Nick Paulus. Coop is at JJCoop25. Nick, I'll let you answer first.
0: So I, like you, am over the quarterback battle. I think if you're on one side of the line, you're with the guy. If you're on the other, you're with the other guy. So, like, I prefer be Shador. But, again, like, I'm a Browns fan. I want to win, make the decision, and I'm going to root for whichever guy is out there. That's just me as a Browns fan. So I am over that. I think the one thing that we need to start focusing in on, though, is – how big of an upgrade some of these positions are. Yeah, you know, we heard about the offensive line yesterday. You know, again, Fano had himself a day. He looked really good. Casey Concepcion is a dog. And
1: boy, man,
0: everybody
1: does he look good.
0: Loves everything about him. And that's coming, I mean, for weeks, all we heard about was Denzel Boston being that guy. So the fact that you got an upgrade like that, especially on the offensive line as well with Fano. So I think the upgrades for me is the thing that I think that we should be focusing in on, because for years, I mean, for the last handful of year or couple of years at least, we've been averaging like 14 to 16 points a game. I think that you will see an upgrade, a big time upgrade. I'm not talking like, oh, we're going to move to 18 points. I think you're going to see like 23-ish points, which, by the way, for everyone out there, that's middle of the pack in the
1: league
0: NFL.
1: Average is the right around the 23
0: points
1: mark
0: a game. So, but going from a bottom three offense in points per game to an average middle of the road, that is a huge upgrade. You would have won probably two or three more games last year based solely on that if you would have taken all the averages out for that. So I think we need to start focusing in on the talent that we've acquired and that we've added, especially on the offensive side.
1: Coop, what about you? Which storyline are you keeping an eye on?
2: This offensive line, man, is just leaps and bounds better. And you wanted to see how it was going to be reconstructed with, because it was the biggest need this offseason was the offensive line was aging. How are you going to retool and revamp it? And they've done it with a combination of youth and veteran leadership, and I loved what I saw out of the offensive line yesterday, and Spencer Fano in particular. That he is going to be a corner piece of that offensive line for years to come.
0: I love that.
1: So I want to make sure I have this correct. Left to right across the line, it is Spencer Fano, Zion Johnson, Elton Jenkins at center, Tevin Jenkins, your right guard, and your right tackle, Titus Howard.
2: Nailed it.
1: Think about how different that is. And I know, like, at the start of the offseason, we were like, oh, look at what the Bears did last year. They were able to get free agents and draft and all this. And on paper, the idea, it sounds easy, right? Like, oh, you just draft a couple of guys, pick some guys up in free agency. But the idea of how it all comes together, you know, obviously they haven't played a real game yet, so we still reserve some judgment here. But based on what everybody and what we were seeing yesterday, so far so good. Guys, for me, the storyline I'm paying attention to right now are these injuries. Nick, we were talking before the show. You are not nearly as concerned as I am about Carson Schwesinger being hurt. I know you don't have to have an injury report in the

0: the injury and then getting popped yesterday or 2 days ago. Guardian helmet flying off. That's what really set Todd Monken off on canceling the rest of practice. The Alex Wright thing, you get carted off. That means at best you're gone for a couple of weeks with a high ankle sprain or
1: whatever. Yeah, but they cart everyone off in training camp.
0: But still, like, you don't get carted off for a hangnail. You get carted off for something bigger that happened. So, again, we're hoping for the best and hoping it's nothing too serious. Hopefully it is just a week or two. But Schlesinger doesn't bother me because, I alluded this to you earlier, Chris, like, do you really need to take a Ferrari out just for a stroll every once in a while? No. Like, wait until you get onto the racetrack and then let the horses go. If he is dealing with something small, and that's what we've been led to believe, if it is something small, why do you even want to risk that? Wait until game week, because guess what? We still have, what,
2: but if it was
0: like 3.5-4 weeks until the actual game itself.
2: My only point, 3 weeks from today is our first NFL round.
0: Are you worried about him not wrapping up? Are you worried about him not having enough tackling power?
2: No.
0: The guy's going to be fine.
2: I'm worried about him actually not being healthy enough to play.
0: I think from what we've been told thus far, and until they say otherwise, and again, we're not going to know until
2: because we should believe everything that the Browns tell us.
0: I get it. You can be skeptical all you want.
2: The Browns once told me that Baker Mayfield was their franchise quarterback.
0: I've seen him talking to NFL Network. I've seen him being on the set. Like, I haven't seen casts. I haven't seen him anything like that. I am not going to worry about Carson Schlesinger until I'm told otherwise.
2: 216-710-0850. That's the number to hop on board. 216-710-0850. On Twitter, I'm at the OG Pod. Nick is at Nick Paulus. Coop is at JJ Coop 25. The storyline that has your attention most: the quarterbacks, injuries, the offensive upgrades, or the new defense?
0: Can I be real quick?
2: Please, go ahead.
0: The defense is a close second to me because all training camp long, we were like, oh my God, look at this defense. Look at them just jump out of, you know, like they're amazing. They're this, they're that. The defensive line is manhandling the offensive line. Oh, okay. And now we see the offensive line look actually decent against other opponents. That's great. Getting carved up by Josh Allen is one thing because it's an MVP. It's, you know, again, like Joe Thomas said, it is a Super Bowl contender. I get that. But you are incorporating a completely different philosophy out here. You are bringing in Jared Verse, who is a dog and is going to be a menace for you for years to come. I do worry that maybe you don't get off to the hottest of starts with the defense, and then they eventually find their footing. But at that point in time, if you start the year at 0-4 or something like that.
2: Oh, God.
0: And again, nothing's happened. Like, the games haven't even been played. I don't even want to fast forward to that. That's 8-9 weeks away. I don't want to even think about that right now. But if that were to be the case, like, then you're starting off on the wrong foot. The defense gets better throughout the year. That's great. But to start off slow is not a great thing. And I'm hoping that this defense actually plays up to snuff. Like, we've seen them play up to snuff all throughout training camp, except for yesterday.
2: So, okay.
0: And the Bears game didn't help either.
2: Let me ask this as we dive into all these things. Is there anything left to be said about this quarterback competition that hasn't already been said 1,000 times? Is there any new information? Is there anything, like, did yesterday change the minds of anybody, specifically in Berea? No. Is Saturday going to coop your... No? Or did?
1: I think it was a big practice.
2: But did anything change?
1: Yeah, I think so. I think you saw a lot in that too. Like, how you're going to operate in those 2-minute drills, especially when it's a controlled environment, tells you everything about this quarterback competition in particular. And I know Shador fans are going to hate me, but like, Shador had some times where he wasn't running. Like, he had that false start to start his 2-minute drill. Then, you know, Todd Monken had to call a timeout, and then he dug himself out of that hole, and then down the stretch took a sack at the end of a 2-minute drill that ended up running the clock out. So I think when you look at those types of things in a controlled environment, when you don't have fans,

0: Yes, Chris, I think that it was big going into it that Todd Monken was putting a lot of stock into this practice, as well as, you know, going against another team that's not your defense.
1: So you're saying, I want to make sure I'm understanding you correctly. You're saying that yesterday was a really good day for Deshaun, right? Is it like...
0: I wouldn't say a really good day.
1: I'm saying in terms of the Derby, the quarterback
0: Derby. In terms
1: of
0: the Derby, yeah, okay. Because the way that you run the offense...
1: But my point is... Wasn't he already ahead in this thing? By like the understanding by everybody nationally, I think locally, most people have been saying that Deshaun's ahead. To me, nothing changed.
2: I also look at it from the standpoint of I think if you're on one side of the quarterback battle, whether you're on Deshaun's side or on Shador's side, I don't think yesterday changed anybody's mind about anything. If you believe in Shador, if you are a Shador stan, you still believe in Shador. If you're a Deshaun Watson stan, you still believe in Watson. Did Todd Monken's mind change? Because, guys, that's who's making the decision. Did Todd Monken look at yesterday's practice and say, you know what? Shador was clearly the best one.
1: I don't believe anything
2: has changed. Was Deshaun clearly the best one? We don't know that for sure. We can all just assume things, but until Monken finally announces who that QB1 is for September 13th, like, we're all just guessing. Everyone's guessing on this. I don't think anyone's minds were changed yesterday.
0: For sure, but my thing is if it was 80-20, then yesterday might have put it at 100%. For me, personally.
1: Okay, so we're saying the same thing in terms of how I phrased the question.
0: Correct.
1: Things changed. I was talking more so, did one take...
2: Did one positions leap?
0: Right. Yeah, did it leap? Okay. So, but you got to, when you're framing it like that, then it would have to be Shador would be the only one that's taken a leap.
2: So you're saying 100% Deshaun Watson. What happens if Saturday, tomorrow, Shador looks good, goes out there, throws two touchdowns, and
1: great, looks you've got great. A solid backup. Guys, we can't drag this competition.
2: But then I'm saying Watson then looks bad. Like, that's what I'm saying. Like, I don't think that you can definitively say 100% for one guy or the other because of what could possibly happen in tomorrow's game. I don't think
0: Nick,
2: that
0: but
2: anything
0: here's the thing.
2: Is
0: there's
2: going
0: so
2: to
0: much,
2: change.
0: Only
2: but,
0: so much in actual NFL games, not just preseason, that you can do in a half of football. Like, Shador's not going to go out there and throw four touchdowns. There just simply is not enough time, and it's not centered around making Shador look like Superman. It is centered around working on the things that this team is lacking on, and that is what preseason and these joint practices is all about. So it's not like he's going to go out there and go scorched earth have 30 attempts. Like,
2: I mean, again, nothing would surprise me about tomorrow. Shador could go out there and look amazing. Deshaun could look like crap. It could flip as well. Like nothing is going to surprise me. Nothing changed in my mind. I still want Shador to be the guy because I think that you can grow with him more and see what happens with him. But
0: I don't think it needs to be discussed.
2: But if they go with Watson, then we all have to understand and realize it. And if you want to root for him, great. If you don't, that's fine too.
1: All right, guys, it is a Friday. One way to get your weekend going. Oh, yes. The power of Joby's, baby.

Folks, Joby's. I don't know how many times Riz has to tell you, Aaron has to tell you, or I have to tell you the amazing power of Joby's. Are you tired of being tired? Are you sick of being sick? Are you worn down in the middle of the day? 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I've been trying to live a healthy lifestyle, eat well, work out as much as I can. Can't always do it, right? Sometimes you just have 1,000 things going on. But I want

0: 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It's Jobies. Coop, time for the Unfiltered Five. Yeah.
1: Yeah, what?
0: What'd you do? What did you
1: I don't know.
0: YouTube and Twitter.
1: YouTube and Twitter. Oh, Unfiltered Five.
0: What happened?
2: ESPN Cleveland.
1: I don't know. Hold on.
3: YouTube and Twitter.
1: Gotta touch the button.
3: User error.
1: I don't.
3: We go unedited.
1: I had it up. Just
3: and
1: gotta touch the button.
3: It's the really big shows.
1: I had it out of program.
4: I'll kick this one.
1: Because I record.
4: No, nobody understands what you're even saying. So no. it's all good. Aaron on Twitter at ESPN Cleveland. The QB argument is moot. Neither will be the starter next year. Chris, cue the Messiah music. I don't like
1: the
4: this
1: hip
4: one.
1: Messiah.
0: You don't like this one?
4: Oh, this. Oh, you know what? It kicked in. It kicked in a little bit late. Now I hear it. Yes, so, I like that one.
0: I understand.
4: What's the other one? Do you have the other one?
0: Yeah, it's not as good.
4: Yeah, I don't like this one.
0: I don't like that one. I don't like that one either.
4: Listen, I thought you threw a third one in there. That's what I.
0: It might be moot, but I am unlike Tony Grossi. I don't want to just fast forward through this season and get to next year as quickly as possible. I don't. I enjoy football. I enjoy rooting for my teams. So, yeah, I guess I'm a glutton for punishment. Is that what I'm sorry. That's just me. All right. What else you see? Joby's Twitter inbox.
4: Yeah. Ethan in Richmond says, I sadly predict an injury will be the undoing of Watson rather than his poor play, but the injury is inevitable. Did you see him kind of shaking or wiggling his arm after that INT? Something isn't right.
0: Oh, I don't like the sound of that.
4: What did you see? Did you see him wiggle his arm?
1: No.
4: No? I think, guys, that's a natural reaction when a bad play happens. Immediately you go, there must be something wrong. It happens.
0: Yeah. Over on the YouTube chat, presented by Bartell, George Allison, Juarez, your advocates in immigration law and criminal defense. Free consultations. You can call Jonathan on his cell, 216-469-2892. 216-469-2892 or visit bggattorneys.com. 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MLB, they're calling you out, Coop. Says, always technical issues when Coop is on the board.
1: You know what? I take umbrage with that. Is umbrage the right word?
4: It is.
1: He's umbrage? I take umbrage with that.
0: Darth Trotter says for the Messiah music, you can try Mariah Carey's Hero.
4: No, if we're going with Hero, you need Enrique Iglesias.
0: Yeah.
1: Yeah, you do.
4: I like that.
1: Yeah,
4: you do. That's a good
1: song.
4: Better bounce back with that.
0: Crow Dog says, we should pray that Shador has a hell of a season and starts next year so we can use those two first-round picks on other positions. Crow Dog, I agree with you. That is the bet. Like, if you're just laying out best-case scenario of how the Browns can be good quickly, that is the answer. The way the team is currently constructed, it is Shador Sanders being good. Because then, to his point, you have two picks in the first round to use on other things other than quarterback.
4: I have to bring this up. Judah, fix your damn quarterback tracker.
1: Oh, boy.
4: Oh, buddy.
0: Judah.
1: boy.
4: It's on Twitter. On Twitter. It's a handle.
1: Chops was getting assaulted yesterday. That's the person's name.
0: And then we'll get into the
4: QB tracker got community noted.
0: We will get into it with Grossi on what is going on with the tracker.
4: Correct.
0: Go ahead, Coop.
1: Yeah, just the YouTube chat. I want to clear something up. Jay Happy Little Boy says the sack didn't run the clock out. He just admitted what?
0: No,
1: are you looking at me
0: I was caught off
4: the, by the name. The name.
1: Yeah, I know. The sack didn't run the clock out. The coach admitted to costing the team timeout. He's referring to me saying that Shador took a sack to run the clock out. The timeout came, and I'm so sick of fans doing this. They're reporting like they were there. Todd Monken called that timeout at the start of the two-minute drill. It had nothing to do with the sack.
0: Fans will hear and believe whatever they want to hear and believe. That's what I have realized. Last one here, Hoffa on the YouTube chat, BGJ Attorneys, says, Paul, we need a slop pot update. Well, here's the thing. I need to bring in RJ for this, Coop, if I can. I didn't bring one in because when I host, I don't like eating a ton of food. So I have like yogurt. I have like a beef stick because there was just one sitting at home. Kids love them. So I just snagged one.
4: Beef sticks are great.
0: So like, and like a granola bar. But I was told this morning, RJ came in and he goes, so you have a present for me? You have a gift?
2: Well, the last week or two, you've been bringing us vegetables from your garden, which has been awesome. Thank you very much. So my wife yesterday made a pasta salad with a lot of the vegetables from your garden. And
0: for me.
2: She informed me last night that there is a slop pot that she had made just for you.
0: Reg, I appreciate that. I will be scarfing that thing down pretty soon here. I mean, because I typically eat my lunch at 10 o'clock. All right, quickly. Brian in Tampa. Different angle on this quarterback competition. Go ahead, Brian.
5: Yeah, I'm just wondering, like, if you take a look at things from far away, and I'm neither for Watson or Shador or Shaduki, as we call him down here in Tampa.
0: God.
5: Look, why the $200 million man, why can't he, like, Shador's hanging around. He's a $200 million man. He should be leaving him in the dust. Or is Shador that good for a fifth-round pick? Did they get a great deal? Because he seems to be hanging around, and the coach doesn't know which way to go. So does that mean Watson's not that good and Shador is really promising? So I'm just wondering what your thoughts are on that.
0: Yeah, I mean, Brian, that is literally the million-dollar question. And there's so much nuance.
4: $230 million question. There you go.
0: There's so much nuance to it because it's then you get into the argument of, well, is Shador getting enough reps? And, well, what we've seen from Deshaun since he's been here has been terrible. I'm going to take Todd Monken at his word. He came into this with no preconceived notions. He said, okay, we have two quarterbacks. You remove their backstories and everything else that happened prior. Let's see who it is. And I think neither have been able to separate themselves, which is why it is still August 21st, and there's been no announcement for who the starter is. Straight ahead, Nick has this morning's headlines. Kevin Arnold will join us for a little high school hysteria preview. And our Browns analyst, Tony Grossi, joins at 10 a.m. It's a special Pawn Polis edition of the Really Big Show, 850 ESPN Cleveland, streaming live on YouTube.
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18: We will have the headlines with Nick in just a matter of moments. Chris Holdak, Nick Pauls, Justin Cooper in for the guys today. Your Bookman and Son time, 9:36. 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No matter what you're looking for, no matter your budget, no matter the price range that you're working with, Bookman's going to respect that. When you walk in, you're not going to be pressured. I promise you, you're not going to be pressured. They're going to ask you some questions, what you're looking for, maybe help you point in the right direction. They're there for you if you need them. But if you just want to browse around, say, I'm just looking at a couple of rings. Great. Okay. Take as much time as you need. They're there to help you. They want to make this experience fun. And then ultimately, if you're not ready to buy, if you say, you know what, today's not my day, I found a couple of things that, piqued my interest, but I'm not ready to buy, you can walk out the door, no questions. They won't ask for an email or a phone number to track you.

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0: You're just nervous for your big football game tonight.
2: Well, I mean, clearly. Yeah, that's where we start the headlines.
0: Let's
2: Normandy
0: do it.
2: Football. No. We'll get to that a little bit later. Obviously, Kevin Arnold's going to be joining us here in a second. But the headlines presented by Sandell Law. We kick off with Browns-Bills joint practice. It was deemed to be the biggest joint practice of all time because of the QB battle. Todd Monken yesterday on his quarterbacks in the competition.
3: It was fine. I mean, do you like to turn it over in the red zone? No. Do you like to miss an open touchdown? No. But again, we got a lot of good work going against someone different looks. So that was really good. I'll have to look at the film. The one thing I would say, maybe it was just me, it didn't look like we were out of place. Look like we belong. That's all we wanted to see, right? Do we belong? I mean, does our first 11 give us a chance to move the ball and score? And I felt that way today.
2: No. Chris, I guess I want to ask this question. Not who do you want to start or who do you think wants to start for the Cleveland Browns, but what do you think Todd Monken's thinking about this whole quarterback competition?
0: I think he has known for a while that it's going to be Deshaun Watson. And for whatever reason, they're playing a PR game to show that Shador's gotten a fair chance. If you want my honest opinion, that's what it is.
2: Well, Browns-Bills joint practice was yesterday. They have the game tomorrow, preseason game number 2. You'll be able to listen right here on 850 ESPN Cleveland. I believe it's also going to be on Channel 5 if you want to watch that as well. Shador is going to start the first half. Deshaun Watson, the third quarter, and Dylan Gabriel gets the fourth quarter. Just a little bit of a switcheroo between the QB1 and QB2 for that. When do you believe the announcement will happen for the Cleveland Browns as to who they want to be?
0: I don't know. I would assume Sunday or Monday. Sunday, Monken will probably be on Zoom. At least that's what the schedule was this past weekend. Or Monday when he's back in front of the media in person. I would hope it's one of those 2 days. If it's dragged out any longer, because the third preseason game is Thursday. So we're already within a week of that. So, I don't know. You'd think you'd want to have your ducks in a row. Also, you're only 2 weeks out or 3 weeks out by the time Sunday hits. Like, I don't know. I hope it's Monday, I guess.
2: Outside of the quarterback competition, Chris, what is the biggest storyline heading into preseason game number 2 versus the Bills?
0: I think it's the injuries that are starting to mount up. Browns are thin at a bunch of positions, corner, defensive line, defensive end. I'm starting to get nervous about the Schlesinger one. I have been for a while now. So you got to come out of this game healthy. Up to this point, and I know Monken reiterated it yesterday, that fortunately these injuries, Alex Wright notwithstanding, because we don't know quite yet, but none of these injuries that we're seeing are deemed long-term, season-ending, anything like that. So this is about as healthy as you can be at this point of training camp. I know guys are getting banged up, but it actually hasn't been terrible, but that's what I'm keeping an eye on.
2: Well, and you mentioned it, closing up the Browns aspect of the headlines. Alex Wright got carted off the field yesterday. No word yet as to an update to his injury, what could have happened or anything along the lines of that. So we will keep you guys posted in on that. Stay tuned to ESPN Cleveland as we will have updates throughout the day. Some breaking news that happened yesterday as soon as the Next Level kicked off. James Harden re-signing with the Cavs. 3 years, $97 million, player option included in the deal as well. Chris, James Harden could possibly be ending his career with the Cavaliers. With that move, as well as the Peyton Watson move the day before, where do the Cavaliers stack in the East as of right now?
0: There's still a, I don't know, four, five, six, somewhere right in that range. We'll see.
2: Who's better than them?
0: Celtics, Sixers.
2: You think the Celtics, even though Jaylen Brown is no longer there, and it's Paul George who replaced him?
0: Yes.
2: Okay.
4: That's a bad take.
0: By me?
4: Yeah. I think you, I mean, I would agree with you, but I would, you'd probably go Sixers, you'd go Knicks, and then
2: who?
0: I don't know. What are we going to see from the Pacers Detroit? This year? What are we going to see from the, I mean, like.
2: Detroit didn't add anybody guys, that's, yeah.
0: Just,
2: yeah.
0: The Cavs are going to be good, okay? Like, everybody relax. It doesn't matter where they're going to be ranked. You got to do it in the postseason.
4: They're going to be so mid.
2: You, Chris, just shut the hell up.
4: Yeah.
2: Shut the hell up. Move on.
4: Shut up.
0: All right. Move on. I'm trying to. We haven't mentioned the guards yet. We have to get to Kevin.
2: I was just going to get to that. So hold your horses. We're going to end the abbreviated headlines here for us with a little Gardo action yesterday. Finally winning a series. I think this is their first series win out of the last six, which is crazy to think.
0: I believe their second since the All-Star.
2: Correct. It is. I think they won the first one, then they've lost the other ones. But they beat the Giants 5-2. They finally won the series yesterday. And now they're moving on to Colorado. Hopefully they can stack a couple more wins. They are now third in the AL Central. They were fourth for a minute, but they have moved up a little bit, and they are on the tracks there, Chris.
0: Well, look, you wanted a sweep against the Giants. You got the series win. You have the Rockies, the Angels, and the Royals. Those are all teams.
2: Toronto as well. Toronto's not a good team.
0: And Toronto after that. So you need to start. Like, if there's any time to start stacking wins, this is the time. Because once you get into September, you've got the Twins, you've got the White Sox, you've got the Red Sox in there. Like, you're playing teams that you're going to be going against for a playoff spot here. I'm not worried, Nick, about the division yet. I still don't. I know they're only 4.5 out.
2: They've been that for a minute now.
0: They've been like that for about a month. The wild card is fascinating. The Twins and Rangers are tied for the third wild card spot. The Blue Jays are a half game back. Then the Guards. Then a half game behind the Guards are the Tigers. Half game behind them are the Orioles. Game behind them are the Mariners. You have 1, 2, 3, 4, 5, 6. You have 7 teams for that third wild card spot within 3 games of each other.
2: Yeah.
0: This is coming down to the last day of the season.
2: Probably. Yeah, probably. And thankfully for the Guardians, they do have one of the easiest strength of schedules remaining. But we said that coming into the All-Star break.
0: Games.
2: Right. You got to go and win the games. Chris, again, abbreviated headlines. That's going to do it.
0: Yes. Kevin Arnold, host of High School Hysteria, joining us next for a little preview of the week one slate. Chris Oldak, Nick Paulus, Justin Cooper with you. It's a Pond Paulus edition of The Really Big Show, 850 ESPN Cleveland, streaming live on YouTube.
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0: Well, the high school football season is upon us. Chris Oldak, Nick Paulus, Justin Cooper with you in for the guys today. Your Bookman & Son time, 9:48. 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We welcome in host of High School Hysteria, Kevin Arnold, joining us in studio. Morning, Kev. Kev, last night the season got underway, and it started with a bang. Avon edging out St. Ignatius 22-21 right next door to us at Huntington Bank Field. What happened at the end there?
21: Well, Mike Elder, one of the great coaches here in Northeast Ohio, he decided, you know what, we are trailing by one. We score a touchdown with 14 seconds to go. I'm not kicking the extra point. We're not going overtime. We're just going to go win this. I'm going to put my first-year starter, Trevor Sikora, quarterback, in a position to go make a throw for the two-point conversion. They convert in the back corner of it, and they go on to win because, you know, with 14 seconds left, not much Ignatius could do. I was very impressed with what Tom Kaufman, coming from Gilmore to Ignatius, what he did with this group last night. I think there's a lot to build on, but their schedule does not get any easier as they go through.
0: A handful of other games last night, not your full slate, obviously that'll be tonight, but yeah. Of the other games that happened last night, did any stand out to you?
21: Maslin Jackson and Chardon stood out to me. I'm actually surprised. You know, Maslin Jackson, the Polar Bears, they're always usually pretty good, but I know Chardon's pretty good. Chardon is entering a new league. There's realignment everywhere, not just divisions, but conferences going on. CVC, the Chagrin Valley Conference, now has 26 schools in it with Chardon, South, North, and Fairport Harbor coming in. Fairport Harbor actually returning to the CVC. So that one surprised me with Jackson winning 34-13. And then, you know, Hoban, they're going to test themselves everywhere. These big programs, they go out of state all the time. They take a 28-24 loss to West Orange in Florida last night.
2: My old stomping grounds of Norton. Doing some business last night, 49-7 against Akron Garfield. So, no, shout out to the Panthers out there. Kev, game of the week is Olmsted Falls at Mentor. I know you're hyped up for this one, man.
21: I mean, I'm hyped up for just
2: in general.
21: Just
2: it's
21: in general.
2: Week one, baby. Let's go.
0: This is Christmas morning for Kevin.
2: And folks, obviously you've listened to High School Hysteria for years. Kevin is by far the most amazing person to host that show because of not just the amount of detail and work that you put into it, but the amount of care that you do. You are Mr. High School here and everywhere, obviously. But no, this is going to be an awesome game tonight.
21: I mean, student athletes are, you know, that's
2: everything.
21: That's,
2: yeah.
21: Yeah. I was going to be a teacher. You guys know that. I was going to be a teacher. Mm-hmm. So, and it had nothing to do with the students, why I changed careers. So, that is where it is. And this year, we're going to take another step forward. We're making sure for the game of the week, we are getting information from the ADs on the other fall sports programs, trying to highlight as many student athletes as we possibly can and using high school football as a beacon. But tonight, Olmsted Falls at Menor. Menor got the 35-28 win last year in this opening game. Jackson Farley, who is no longer there, the star running back at Menor, he had all five touchdowns for Menor, so they're going to have to replace that production. But Brogan Jones, the senior quarterback at Menor, he is back. He's ready to take another step. But on the other side, it is another senior returning quarterback for Olmsted Falls and Cam Pesch, and they are going to be looking to get high flying in that turf at the JTO, Jerome T. Osborne Stadium.
0: Another game to watch, Glenville at Massillon. That's a big one, too. Holy cow. Oh,
21: yes, and we know what the atmosphere is going to be like there, like at Massillon. Massillon, Washington, of course. Glenville won 33-27 in overtime last year. This was the same exact opening game. It was at Massillon last year. Massillon is like, I don't want to say odds on favor because I don't like when people put out odds and stuff like that for high school sports, but that's just me. But they are the favorites in Division II. One of the big time favorites. Of course, they have the big time linebacker that just committed to Oregon in Brayton Feaster. But Glenville has a host of talent all over the place. Yeah, they got to replace some guys from last year, like Sincere Johnson, that linebacker room who went to the Ohio State University. But I'm telling you right now, Glenville in a division, what's crazy about them, they don't know what exactly division they're going to be in yet until September. Because Collinwood closed.
0: Wait, hold on. For this year?
21: Yes.
0: Like, how is that possible that they don't know yet?
21: I think that they're like, they're kind of starting in Division Four, but they have to go through the repopulation, re-enrollment.
2: The reassignments,
21: yeah,
2: essentially.
21: Yeah, because Collinwood closed and combined with Glenville, but they haven't gotten all of those numbers officially
0: that's
21: yet.
0: That's insane.
21: Yes.
2: It is wild.
21: So they'll get more official in September, but I think they're still considered that Division Four school, and they've won the state title, guys, the three of the last 4 years.
2: Wow. What about Olentangy Liberty as well as St. Ed's kicking off tonight as well?
21: Yeah, I mean, the only Olentangy Liberty, big time school down there. I think Columbus area's thing is Olentangy. 8-5 last year, but they have a third year head coach in John Sansbury who's really trying to make his mark this year. But Ed's, they have a big time tackle who's going to Mizzou, John Marquard, if I'm saying that correctly, and then safety Landon Lamer on the defense. Those are the two leaders on the offensive and defensive side of the ball. Just like their rival with St. Ignatius, Ed's running with a two quarterback system as well. Ignatius was doing that last night. They were bringing in guys, Dane Donovan and one other guy last night. Well, Langston Lucas and Joe D'Ambrosia will be splitting reps tonight as they try to figure out who's going to lead them this year.
0: I'm going to throw another one at you. Strongsville, Avon Lake. What are you seeing from that one tonight?
21: Strongsville, Avon Lake. Strongsville has been that program the last couple of years, but it's tough. When you're a public school in that Division I, Region I, it's always tough. Avon Lake looking to get things back rolling, but last season it was a 43-42 win for Strongsville.
0: Wow.
21: A shootout last year, and the backfield for Strongsville is back. Like Kendrick Boddy, he had an injury last year, so we got to see Austin Tedelinski, a freshman last year, jump on the scene and had like 1,000 yards in those first 3 weeks that he was running the football. So they have a two-headed monster now, the backfield with a senior and a sophomore. But junior quarterback Dawson Tenbrink is going to lead the Avon Lake Shoremen and look to see if they can match or duplicate what they did last season in that 43-42 just explosion of offense.
2: Yeah, wins. Yeah.
0: Kev, let everybody know how they can watch and listen you and Dale Davison tonight, High School Hysteria.
21: Right here, 850 ESPN Cleveland, of course, the land on demand, but also streaming video on YouTube, the ESPN Cleveland YouTube channel. We will take your scores if you're just streaming us somewhere or you're seeing scores, you can put them in the YouTube live chat. You can call, you can tweet at us, you can do anything. And I have lined up as many possible reporters out there in the community as possible, trying to like, I understand, like, we all, like, it's this competition in this industry and all that type of stuff, but the amount of work that people do that are covering the sideline, all the different outlets that are doing that, you know, we'll have people from the News Herald, Cleveland.com, Keon Sports, like, all these different outlets. We'll have some reporters all the way around Northeast Ohio trying to bring high school football into the Universal Windows Direct Studios, and that's what we're going to do, and we're going to have scores, we're going to have some fun, and it's going to be a great time. Myself, Dale Davison, Chris Golden, tonight, week one, Olmsted Falls, the mentor of the game of the week, but we will have all the scores, and I'm sure we'll have updates on Normandy and Holy Name as well.
2: You know it, brother.
0: Yep, 8 o'clock, High School Hysteria. Kevin and Dale, it's presented by the University of Akron right here on 850 ESPN Cleveland. Kev, great stuff. Appreciate it, as always.
21: Yep, thank you, guys.
0: I got to remind everybody here quickly, you can kick off tailgate season with us, the ESPN Cleveland kickoff presented by Circle K. This year's event open to the public, featuring the next level cook-off competition, DJ, tailgate games, food, and don't forget the football kickoff party right after. 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Who won the practice yesterday? Drama with the quarterback tracker, the quarterback competition, all of that. Our Browns analyst, Tony Grossi, joins us in studio next. 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
35: It's a little more assertiveness from Andrew. 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

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And like me, you'll be saying, I love my windows. Chris Oldak, Nick Paulus, Justin Cooper in for the guys. And our Browns analyst, Tony Grossi, joining us in studio. Tony.

0: Good morning.
1: Hi, guys. What are we talking about?
2: High school football.
0: High school football segment.
2: Sounds refreshing, doesn't it?
0: A lot of people, yourself included, saying yesterday was the biggest day in training camp for the Browns, the joint practice against the Bills. Did it live up to your expectation of what you were hoping to see?
1: I have to follow the lead of the head coach, who is pleased generally, although, as he said, that was before he got to look at the tape. I don't know what he'll find on the tape of the defense there. That's a little concerning. But in his words, you know, it looked like the offense stepped up and met a challenge. They didn't have a lot of successes, but they did not embarrass themselves. I mean, it's a real low bar, but they at times have embarrassed themselves against their own defense.
0: Right. Here was Monken after practice yesterday.
3: God, was that a lot of fun. Holy is that fun to compete against someone else? Their guys, our guys, got a lot of respect for the Bills, and it got a little edgy, but not over the top. And that's exactly what you're looking for. Guys want to compete, right? Got a lot of pride in the way they perform. And I thought our guys, I can only speak to one side, obviously the field I was on, but it was awesome. And commend the Bills and our guys for, like I said, taking it to the line, but not going over the line.
0: So, Tone, you're right. He seemed pleased. Okay, great. Who won the practice? I know that's always a fun thing to talk about after. Was there let's start overall. If you just had Bills or Browns?
1: Bills.
0: Okay.
1: They have the best player.
0: Of course.
2: It's there. Josh Allen.
1: He's the MVP.
0: No doubt. From an individual standpoint, though, were there certain guys that impressed you seeing them go up against Buffalo starters?
1: Yes. Fano was excellent. Fano is growing by leaps and bounds. And you got to give Jared Verse some credit for that. He is helping him along. Fano is blessed to have to practice against Jared Verse. Deion Dawkins pretty much said that afterwards.
0: Yeah.
1: He said, I wish he was my teammate so I could get better every day. So, okay, so Fano, the two rookie receivers were excellent. I mean, this was their first joint practice, obviously, and a pretty decent team. Buffalo was missing some defensive players, but they did excellent. I think they're 1-2 on their receiving core right now. You can't say Concepcion's a one because he's a slot receiver.
0: Yeah,
1: but they are the top two receivers on the team, and I would have never guessed that would have happened this early, but they've earned it. What else? I thought the offensive line as a whole had their best practice. And
0: that's encouraging, that's Tony.
1: That's why, you know, everyone thought this was I've called it the single most important practice day of the year, not because of the quarterback competition, but for the team.
0: Yeah.
1: And the offensive line just seemed to gel on that day. As long as they stay healthy, they're going to get better. So those were my thoughts on, you know, what was good about the day for the Browns.
2: Well, Tone, hopefully this, you know, could be in the goodish category as well, but the quarterback competition, obviously. What did you see from Deshaun yesterday? What did you see from Shador?
1: I saw Deshaun make the best throw he's made all summer, which was a seam pass right down the middle of the field to Concepcion, right between two defenders, and the ball had a lot of zip and just impaled his hands, and he held on. That was a big time throw. He made other decent throws. The red zone period for both quarterbacks was a little, not that great. They had one touchdown, and it was Watson, the Whiteheart. Watson also missed Fannin, who was wide open, and Mitt just overthrew him. You know, we're talking a 6-yard pass, and he overthrew him. And he was intercepted in the red zone. He had his ups and downs, but he was in total control of things out there, and it wasn't a bad day. It just
0: wasn't his best.
1: Right. Although he had his best throw, okay. It was a good day for him.
0: Okay.
1: But, you know, they had like, I don't know, in my notes, 10 different snaps inside the 10. This isn't just at the 20-yard line. Inside the 10, they score one touchdown. Mm. That's not good.
0: Right.
1: All right, Shador, I thought he looked like he had better command of things out there, even though there were a couple snafus. He overcame them. He was the only one to get the two-minute drive, and he had a brick wall at the 11-yard line and couldn't go beyond that. And it was a little – it wasn't a fluid drive, but he managed to get down there from the – I think they started on 35. He got down inside the 15 and couldn't complete it. So, you know, it's a low bar because they've looked a lot worse than this in practice.
0: Yeah.
1: And that's why Monken said, it looked like we belonged. It looked like we're going to be able – it seems to me that they – there's no doubt, one – will be better when they get all the reps. This multiple rep thing is counterproductive at this point. So if he chooses Shador and he gets all the reps, I think he'll get better. And same thing with Watson.
0: Yeah.
1: But it's got to end now.
0: We'll get to that here in just a second. Do you think after yesterday's practice, did anything change for Todd Monken in the order in this derby? Yeah,
1: I don't think so at all. I think the only thing that changed quarterback wise is Talen Green opened his eyes. Talen Green, you know, he praised him afterwards. Said, this kid is smart. He just went out there. He gets no reps.
0: Right.
1: You see on the quarterback tracker, he's 0-0 every day.
0: What was yesterday? 3-for-3 with a touchdown,
1: yeah,
0: I believe.
1: Yeah, and a touchdown run on the red zone drill. So he really, I think, opened the eyes of Monken, and Monken lamented that I just can't give him any reps. We got four quarterbacks here. So now I think the biggest development quarterback wise yesterday was how do they get down from 4-3 again? I thought they were going to sneak Green onto the practice squad. I don't know if that's in their mind now.
0: Really?
1: Listen, he was against the threes, with the Bills. But it impressed Monken that he could go out there and not mess up.
0: Yeah.
1: And he actually was productive. Now, again, he's taken a couple snaps in the red zone drill there, period. And he looked like he had been getting reps all summer. And he hasn't been. Mm.
2: Does this open up? We've seen this happen, twice last year. Possibly trading a quarterback like Dylan Gabriel. We've seen the Atlanta Falcons are having issues. If no one's been paying attention, Kevin Stefanski is having some left-handed quarterback issues down there.
1: His guy,
2: Dylan Gabriel fits the system. So do you think that that's a possibility?
1: If they come calling, I'm sure that would be done because they have to keep Talen Green. They can't risk losing him. Not about this year, but I mean, he could be a backup next year on this team.
2: Tone, don't give Browns fans hope.
1: I'm only talking about three plays, okay? But I think Monken was really impressed.
0: Yeah.
2: The fact that he talked about him after practice, that's
1: great. He was asked about him.
2: Let's
1: put it in context. And he doesn't rip anybody, but he had reason to have a lot of respect for him. So I don't know how they're going to get down from 4-3 now, but to me, that's the biggest question mark about the quarterback room, not who starts. I think it's going to be Watson, and I think Shador is going to play.
0: Yeah.
1: But
0: so because I asked these guys earlier, I was like, is there anything left to be said about this quarterback competition that hasn't been said yet?
1: Just that it's done.
0: Right, other than simply announcing it.
1: Yeah, yeah.
0: On that note, probably Sunday or Monday, you think,
1: for an
0: announcement?
1: Yeah, I hope. Sunday will be a Zoom call. I don't think he would do it in a Zoom call with media. I'm sure he will wait to tell the players, first. And I don't know what's the schedule behind the scenes for that.
0: Do you think he has known Monken, that is, in his mind, who it's been for a while?
1: Pretty much. Yeah, so, I think you could tell by the way he's paid.
0: So then why...
1: Watson's gotten the reps.
0: Why not just come out and announce it then? Is that a PR thing?
1: Well, you say PR, I say optics.
0: Sure,
1: it's the same
0: thing. Sure, same thing.
1: They are so sensitive to... They're trying to help Watson once he gets out there. They don't want to get him booed. And if you just give him the job... He's going to get booed. People are going to resent. Why'd you give him this job? He's got to earn it.

0: No idea.
1: Yeah. All right. Straight ahead here. Tony will be with us for the hour in studio up till 11 o'clock. We'll talk a little bit about the defense. We'll talk about some of these injuries that are starting to mount up for the Browns. We'll do a little Hey Tony a little later in the hour as well. I've got to remind everybody right now on TLOD, the Land On Demand, a brand new podcast is available exclusively for Land On Demand subscribers. 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

0: Tony Grossi in studio with us for the hour. Chris Oldak, Nick Paulus, Justin Cooper with you. In for Riz and Aaron, a special Pawn Paulus edition of the Really Big Show. We're reacting to the Browns-Bills joint practice yesterday, getting you ready for preseason game number two against the Bills at the stadium tomorrow afternoon. All right, Tone, before we get into the defense and some injury things, there are some issues on social media with you, Chops, and Coop with the quarterback tracker. Nick, please explain for the audience who might not be aware. The quarterback tracker, folks, has been something we've been doing now for this
1: two
0: is the
1: years.
0: Second year. Every practice for 7-on-7s and 11-on-11s, the guys are out there charting passes, and they produce essentially a box score for all of the quarterbacks. Okay, what is going on now, Nick, on Twitter?
1: So the QB tracker, I believe this is like the first time in 2 years that this has happened, that we've been doing this. But the QB tracker got community noted. Now, what that is that it's people that view the, view the article or whatever it might be, and they believe that there is false information being posted on that. Now, it doesn't take a whole lot of guys or a whole lot of people to write their dismissals of whatever information is being put out there. But it does say the readers added context. The QB, this is what the community note says. The QB tracker in this post lists Shedeur Sanders with zero touchdowns, but he threw at least two during the joint practice, and they specify a screen to Casey Concepcion and then a 50-yard TD to Malachi Corley, and then it tags the post and a couple other sites as well.
0: Tony, how would you like to respond for yourself while representing Coop? You can chime in as well, but how would you like to
2: BS.
0: Respond?
2: Total BS, okay? That's the problem with tweeting these videos out. You don't see the official. There are NFL officials on hand who are calling touchdowns by raising their both hands, touchdown, okay? There's no tackling. So when the player is touched, you don't hear it on the tweet, but there's a whistle and the official there points down at the ground.
0: And will mark the ball.
2: Right.
1: So there was a moment, just real quick, Rocket Sanders had like a 31-yard play, and they were like, oh my God, it's gone. He's going to go for a touchdown. They called him down at like a 10-yard run. Yep. They said he was down, but it was a 30-plus yard run, but they called him down 10 yards. Yeah.
2: So people who are watching these videos that are tweeted out there by overzealous media to get the clicks, to see Shador's passes, you have to understand, if you're there, they're playing by rules, and the rule is if you're touched, you're down. If the player continues into the end zone and the referee does not signal touchdown, it's not a touchdown, okay? There were no touchdown passes by Shedeur yesterday, all right? Live with it. Realize it. Accept it, okay? it's just total BS. I mean, that's just as there are nuances with the quarterback tracker, there are nuances with those
0: within the practice
2: those little
0: itself,
2: videos
0: right.
2: that you see out of. That's why I do not tweet anything during practice unless there's an injury or I have some news, because I'm taking notes and all that. But these videos are often misleading. People have seen videos of one-on-one practice and a beautiful pass
1: and
2: touchdown.
1: Assume it's 7-on-7.
2: Yeah, it doesn't count in the tracker. We've established what the rule is in the qualification. So those people who thought Shedeur had two touchdowns yesterday were wrong. So take your community note and shove it.
3: Cutting that.
0: Tone, did you ever think you'd be defending videos on Twitter when you first started covering the Browns all these years ago?
2: No. That's why I don't take videos. Because then, here's the other thing. You're committed to video. You don't know how this play's going to turn out. But you're committed to the video. And it's a bad play. And so you tweet it out and they ask, well, why did you tweet such a bad play out? Well, because I didn't know how it was going to turn out, right?
1: Right.
2: And you can't video everything out there if you're doing your job. You just can't, unless your job is to video. There are videographers out there.
0: Correct.
2: Who do a great job. And Cam Justice is one of them who puts a compilation of all the throws.
0: Yep.
2: Now, you got to be careful there because the context is, what drill were, what period were they in? If they were one-on-one and you see a beautiful touchdown, don't think it's going to show up on the track.
1: She posted something the other day, and shout out to Cam. She posted, it was a compilation of Dylan Gabriel.
2: Mm-hmm.
1: And I think he only had like three throws, and both two of them were incompletions. And people were, you know, going like crazy because they're like, you're just posting the bad stuff. No, she's posting everything,
2: she does a great
1: but it was
2: job.
1: Just the three
2: throws. I often
1: throws.
2: Use her videos for reference to
1: check she's great.
2: Who was covering this receiver, you know, because you can't see everything. We're not in a press box. We're on field level, and you're obstructed sometimes. So she's not who I'm talking about, but when you see these videos, you have to understand the context. And these are not local officials even. These were NFL officials out there who are officiating it like a game.
4: All right, Tone. So yesterday, Josh Allen had his day against the Browns defense. Here was Josh Allen after the fact.
5: That D-line's really good. They got some young talent. Obviously, their linebacker's not out there right now. He's a pretty dang good player. I think he got to me last year. So he's a stud. He's going to be really good for a long time. And it's a team that's only going to get better.
4: So, Tone, when it's Browns versus Browns in these practices, we've asked you the question, well, is the Browns defense really good? Is the offense really bad? Is it a combination? How do you interpret what you saw from the Browns defense against the Bills offense yesterday?
2: They should feel humbled because they were taken to the woodshed. And I understand he's the best quarterback in the league. But if you're going to be an elite defense, you're going to have to defeat the best quarterback in the league, or at least fare well against him. And I thought the defense had a bad day. And maybe it's good that they did. This was only a practice.
4: Right.
2: You know, it wasn't even an exhibition game. It was a practice. Mm-hmm. But I thought they should feel humbled because they have played better than that. And I've tried to, you know, toe the line of, is it bad quarterbacking with all these interceptions or is it good defense? I you know, more times than not, they've made really good defensive plays out there against Watson and Shadur. But there were no good plays yesterday.
1: What's your concern level with the defensive line depth now that Alex Wright got carted off the field yesterday?
4: And do we have an update yet?
2: No, we don't. I don't.
4: Do you even anticipate getting one since
2: not
4: it's the
2: today.
4: Preseason?
2: They're not available. They're not going to text the media and say, this is what happened. We won't be able to find out until really after the game tomorrow when we have access to the coach again.
1: So along with the, obviously, depth on the defensive line, you know, there's also a depth issue at the safety, or I'm sorry, at the cornerback, defensive back position as well.
2: Yeah, let me address those. I think the actually tight end is a concern.
1: That too,
2: That's different. The Alex Wright, that's huge. That is so huge. If he's lost for any length of time, he's a starting defensive end. They could move Isaiah McGuire to his spot, and then you have virtually nothing behind him. They've been trying to find a fourth defensive end because McGuire is third. Now you need to find two defensive ends. And, you know, Clowney and Za'Darius Smith snubbed the Browns because they had better opportunities to start with the teams they found. If this injury had occurred 2 weeks ago, one of those guys would have signed here. I'm convinced.
4: Yeah.
2: Because he'd be starting. So now I don't know what they do. They're in a world of hurt there. And you add the fact that defensive tackle is missing about three prominent players in the rotation. None of those are expected to be long-term, although Malik Collins doesn't look like he's going to start the season active. I think that is a bigger concern to me than the secondary. I see some of these cornerbacks getting better. You know, Michael Coates, Trey Avery, D'Angelo Ross, when he's on the field, looks like he could play. So I think they can fix their depth problem internally as long as those cornerbacks can stay healthy.
4: Yeah. Right.
2: They can't fix their defensive line problems internally.
4: Other injuries, Quinshon Judkins. I know Monken has still said it's just minor. And Swesinger still is a guy that Nick and I were going back this morning. I'm concerned about it. He is not. Where do you come out on that?
2: Well, they continue to say they're not concerned. Let's see this week after the game. They get into next practice week for the New England game. I don't know if Swesinger would play at all, but he's got to be on the field for me not to be concerned.
4: Okay, so come Monday, if he's not on the field,
2: then
4: red flags
2: this,
4: are
2: this
4: up.
2: Is, yeah, baloney. Yeah. You know, he's a great player, and there's no question that he's a heartbeat of the defense. He's got to practice.
4: Yeah.
2: You know, nobody's good enough not to practice to get better. So that's, will he be ready for the season? Of course. But he's missed 10 days of work.
4: Yeah.
2: That's 10 days of getting better. So that's why it should be a concern. Now, some guys can make up that ground, and maybe he can. But he's still a very young player.
4: Yeah. A couple other things that I when I went back and listened to Monken after practice, I'm trying, maybe I'm reading too much into it, but I'm trying to pick up breadcrumbs of how we can expect Monken to be on the sidelines. We've seen him and practice a couple of times early. I think that's just noteworthy for how he's going to handle stressful situations on the sidelines. I'm not saying it's the end all be all, but I think it's noteworthy. I thought this was noteworthy too. And again, tell me if I'm reading too much into it. There was a defensive breakdown on one of the long touchdowns for Buffalo yesterday. And I forget who asked the question, but it was like, hey, what happened?
2: Oh, that was me.
4: Okay, so he said, I believe his response was something to the effect of, well, I got to go back and watch the tape of it because I didn't see it live. I was looking down at the play sheet for the next offensive drive.
2: Yeah.
4: That stood out to me.
2: Well, it is practice. Okay. It was a joint. It wasn't a game.
4: Okay.
2: Okay. But he talked earlier in the week about the difference of being a head coach after that first Chicago game.
4: Yeah.
2: You know, what did you feel? And he talked about, he said, there's so much more to do when your offense is not on the field.
4: Okay? Right.
2: What does he do? Does he go talk to the offense? Does he watch the defense? Does he get ready? Is he listening in to the coordinator's calls? You know?
4: Right.
2: And that, he admitted, was a challenge to him. It's not calling the game on offense that's the challenge.
4: Right. He's been doing everything that forever, yeah, everywhere else.
2: It's the rest of the game. And he's going to have to learn how to handle it. And, you know, eventually this is why head coaches hand off play calling to someone else.
4: Right.
2: Because it is a tremendously tough job.
4: Yeah. How long do you think I think the self-awareness is great.
2: Yes.
4: Where to be able to come out and admit, like, yeah, there's a lot going on.
2: Yep.
4: How long do you think it'll take him to get comfortable?
2: Maybe all year. When he was at, Southern Miss? I always forget. I always say Mississippi State, but he's Southern Miss.
4: Southern Miss, I believe.
2: He's the
4: head
2: coach. I think he called plays the first year only and then delegated it. He was there 3 years. Maybe it was his second year, third year where he delegated. But he learned then that it's tough to do it all.
4: Right, right. Last thing, it was just a note I had made. There was a lot of talk, and we've seen it around the league, fights with all these joint practices. Monken was beyond pleased with the intensity while balancing the line of not going over the edge. What'd you make of what you saw?
2: Oh, yeah. I mean, he said this is what this is supposed to look like, this joint practice. And he's exactly right. And it takes there's a lot of mutual respect between the teams. There must be some relationships there. You know there is between Deion Dawkins and Jared Verse. Some teams don't like each other. Like if the Browns had a joint practice with the Steelers, what do you think would happen?
4: Oh,
2: right?
4: Yeah. Okay. Oh, for sure.
2: So it's part of the thing is, you know, doing it with the team where you have a decent relationship with. And it also has to be on your preseason schedule because you're going to play these. You're not going to joint practice a team and then
4: play somebody else. Right.
2: You know? So it just worked out that it was a good relationship and it was a good day's work.
4: I'm going to leave you with this in this segment, Tone. David on the YouTube chat says, those of us who know football, know how football is played, those were touchdowns.
2: Oh, okay, good.
1: Okay, good.
4: I'm sure Dave was there, too. Yeah, I'm sure he was.
2: Even if he was there, he doesn't know what he's talking about.
3: I want to wipe my hands clean of this because I didn't track any passes yesterday.
4: Nope, you know, Coop, you're lumped in. You're lumped in.
1: This is all you guys.
3: I pander to the Shador fan, so I'm just going to wipe my hands clean.
2: It's all a conspiracy. You know, it's all it is.
3: In all seriousness, if you're really upset, this upset about this, you're a loser.
4: Your Bookman and Sun time, 10:32, 10 o'clock hour, The Really Big Show, presented by True Fan Travel. 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T-O-N-Y, also on the ESPN Cleveland YouTube chat. 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
17: 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This is about the offense.
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18: It's a little more assertiveness from Andrew. 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

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You can get them in on Twitter at ESPN Cleveland. Use the hashtag Hey Tony, H-E-Y-T-O-N-Y. Also, on the ESPN Cleveland YouTube chat as well, Chris Oldak, Nick Paulus, Justin Cooper in for the guys. Tony Grossi, our Browns analyst in studio with us up until 11 o'clock. Before we get to Hey Tony, though, Coop, I want to go back to our question, our poll question of the day, and we'll ask Tony here as well. We are asking, the storyline that should have our attention most right now

0: for the Browns is what? What are we seeing, Coop, from our options and our answers?
1: Yeah, right now, the QB battle, no surprise there, is leading the way at 42%. Injuries next up at 26%. The offensive upgrades next at 24%. And the new defense at 8%.
0: All right, so Tone, I'll ask you the same question. The storyline that should have most of our attention, quarterback battle, the injuries, offensive upgrades, the new defense.
2: I hate talking about injuries and asking about them, but it is really important right now.
0: That was my answer.
2: Yeah. And that's because of the Alex Wright injury. That's the first, I'd say, really major injury of training camp, who's probably going to cost them weeks. I don't know. It didn't look good when you're carted off. And they've had a depth problem at that same position prior to that. So that's definitely a concern. I also think the ones, I mentioned this before, tight end. That tight end room, Blake Whitehart, had a good practice, and maybe he could fill the number two role, which he kind of, you know, he was three last year. Now he's going to have to move up. But I thought Harold Fannin and didn't have a great day of blocking.
0: Yeah.
2: And Monken's scheme, even if you're the single tight end, you're gonna have to block. He did not have a great day there. So I think the tight end room is very thin, which, you know, they can offset that by using a lot of 11 personnel, and they're strong at wide receiver. Yeah. So he could compensate for that.
0: All right. It is time for a little Hey Tony. You can tweet at ESPN Cleveland with the hashtag Hey Tony, HeyTony. 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Coop, we will start with you on Twitter. Questions for Tony Grossi.
1: Yeah, Cleve Lang tweets the show. Says, hey, hashtag Hey Tony, do you think Jared Verse has been more of a leader than Miles was?
2: Oh my gosh. Five times more of a leader than Miles. That goes without question. I mean, that he's had an impact almost every day of practice, and not just by dominating, whether he's tutoring up the left tackle or just getting his teammates fired up. Every day he does something to affect practice.
3: Rusty on Twitter, hashtag Hey Tony, if the Browns struggle to win five games, in parentheses, God help me, what is your level of confidence that they will be able to pick the right quarterback and finally get the organization on track?
2: That's the Tony, next.
0: That is something nobody is talking about. Yeah. Everyone's just, the Messiah's coming.
3: Yeah, you'll find somebody.
0: The draft class is loaded.
3: You got two picks.
0: You've got to pick the right guy.
2: Yeah. Dorsey didn't pick the right guy. And look, we still haven't gotten
0: over. According to some.
2: Oh, come on. If you saw Josh Allen play in person, you'd know who the right guy was.
0: I know.
3: Josh Allen, Sam Darnold, Lamar Jackson.
2: So Dorsey had a great reputation, right? He got some credit for picking Mahomes, although that was the other guy who took over for him, was mostly involved in that. I'm encouraged. His last two drafts, he's been able to find two great receivers and looks like a pretty good left tackle. So he's gotten over the hump on offensive selections. You know, he's been very defensive heavy on his bullseyes in the draft.
0: Yeah.
2: But this last draft, he did good offensively. I hope everything's going to rest on his decision, their decision on the quarterback. That's why I hope as many of these quarterbacks as possible play great. So there are options, and you know, you lessen the margin of error.
0: Right. Over on the BGJ Attorneys chat, Mark wants to know, hey, Tony, from the start of camp to now, how do you feel about our offensive line? And what we saw yesterday, are those the starters?
2: They are definitely the starters if they stay healthy, you know, for September 13th. Yesterday was their best practice together. It's only this week have they been together like that. Mm-hmm. Yeah, Elton Jenkins has been on and off the field. Tevin Jenkins on and off the field. Titus Howard missed a day. They need to stay up.

0: on the field together now heading into the season. And they collectively came together, and I feel a lot better about them now than I did at any time.
1: Who's your daddy on Twitter? Electric name, man. I got to put respect on that.
2: You locked that up. Good job.
1: Hey, Tony, is the real timeline for this team not next year's QB draft, but ultimately the opening of the new stadium?
0: No.
1: Time is ticking, General, for weary soldiers, JR and Warren.
0: No, but look at it this way. Even if the Messiah comes.
3: Yes.
0: Don't expect him to walk over Lake Erie his first year, okay?
3: Tony, it's too late.
0: Look at Peyton Manning went 3-11 or 3-13 his first
3: Tony,
0: year.
3: Tony,
0: okay?
3: Listen, so led the league in interceptions
2: year as well.
3: Tone, I understand that. But I'm a rational fan.
0: You have to play through that if you get your franchise quarterback, okay?
3: Fans are not going to have patience for it.
0: Very rare is C.J. Stroud come along and Jaden Daniels come along. Look at Caleb Williams. He was almost a
3: even
0: bust.
3: Even Drake May. I mean,
0: Browns as a rookie.
2: Well, you could argue Caleb Williams, though. I mean, they put him in such a bad spot. Him and Trevor Lawrence with the head coaches that they were saddled with their rookie year, and then look at them.
0: But more times than not, you have to suffer through that first year. So that's 27 then, assuming they draft a quarterback. 28th season, okay, should be the year you see a playoff team, in my opinion. 28. It could happen in 27, but they go into the new stadium in 29. So I'm waiting for 29 to finally be there. That's not in the cards. It's got to be 27, 28.
2: In the BGJ chat, Darth Trotter 35, hashtag Hey Tony, when do you expect Emmanuel McNeil Warren to get his Defensive Rookie of the Year trophy? How good has Emmanuel McNeil Warren looked in your eyes?
0: He's coming along. He's looked pretty good. At this time a year ago, Carson Schwechinger showed everybody in training camp that he could be what he ended up being. I don't see that yet with the safety.
1: Tony,
0: okay, he's playing third safety, and his two safety teammates love him. That's good enough for me.
3: Tony, I remember at this point a year ago, right around this point, we were like, Schwechinger, the green dot, he's going to be calling the defensive plays. Boy, that's a tall task for a rookie, and he crushed it.
1: But Chris, to your point, like, he was put in that position because they didn't have any depth there. They have two safeties there. He's getting a lot of reps with the second team. Well, obviously, he's going to get on the field a lot, but do you think he's going to get the reps necessary to make that impact as defensive rookie of the year?
0: Only if they play a lot of, like, 70% three safety looks.
1: Right.
0: I mean, he's not going to displace Ronnie Hickman as a starter game one.
1: Right.
0: It could happen during the course of the year, and you never know what injuries and all that. But right now, if he's part of that three safety package, he can make an impact that way. But the rookie of the year, safeties, it's tough for defensive rookie of the year.
3: J-Rex on the BGJ Attorneys chat, hashtag, Hey, Tony. How likely is it that Jerry Jeudy gets traded since both Boston and KC are top wide receivers?
0: Yeah, I'm glad this was brought up. Jerry Jeudy was fairly invisible yesterday. Just didn't get a lot of targets.
1: It's true.
0: Same thing with Isaiah Bond. That's why I say these two rookies are one and two right now. I think I have a high opinion of Jeudy. I don't have a problem saying that. But I think he will be available.
3: So let me ask you this, though, because from everything I've heard, he's actually been very good with the young guys.
0: Yes. So, he's like an excellent teammate.
3: So why then would you want to get rid of really the only veteran leadership you have in the wide receiver room of significance?
0: Yeah.
3: To just to go, we don't, because didn't we all say a year ago, Jerry Jeudy as your two or three is great?
0: Yeah, but that was before the draft when they brought in these two guys.
3: I understand, but Boston. To me, in my head, it's like, wait a second. If you can have Jerry Jeudy be the veteran leader, help these guys learn how to be pros and still be there, like that to me is perfect.
0: Well, yeah, but here's the thing. If they need, I think he needs to collect more assets for the quarterback draft, not like you're going to get a number one for him. And I'm not looking to shop Jerry Jeudy.
3: But you're saying answer the phone if it rings.
0: Oh, absolutely. Okay. And he could be very marketable depending on injuries around the league. And

0: I'm talking from September through November. It doesn't have to happen at the 53 cut. It could happen at the trade deadline. But yeah, I think if you ask me the odds of Jerry Jeudy finishing the season as a Cleveland Brown, I said the odds are better that he doesn't. Mm.
1: This one made me chuckle, I'm not going to lie. Captain Hook, hashtag Hey Tony. My wife said if Sanders doesn't start, then she's leaving me. What can I do? Tony, any marital advice out there?
2: Why would she take it out on him?
1: I don't know.
3: It's not Hey Tony, it's Ask Tony.
1: Yeah, it's Captain Hook.
0: Ask Ann. Ask Abby.
3: Yeah.
0: I would say this to him. There are other fish in the sea.
3: On that, we will end Hey Tony. Straight ahead, we'll do some around the leagues. And Tone, yes, believe it or not, I have a 2027 mock draft for you. It's the quarterback.
0: I can't wait.
3: Listen, you said already this week you want the season to be over to get to the draft.
4: Chris,
3: so I'm giving
4: you a problem.
3: No.
4: You do.
3: I'm giving Tony exactly what he is asking for, folks. Another reminder that the all-new ESPN Cleveland app is now home for the Land on Demand. 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
3: We will get to, yes, folks, a 2027 mock draft here in just a second. Chris Oldak, Nick Paulus, Justin Cooper in for the guys today. Our Browns analyst Tony Grossi in studio with us. Tone, before we get to that mock draft, I just wanted to quickly touch on some around the division things here. One storyline that has caught your attention from each team in the AFC North. Let's start with the Baltimore Ravens. New head coach Jesse Minter, Lamar Jackson obviously still trying to get over the hump to get to a Super Bowl. Biggest storyline you're following in Baltimore?
0: I think it's Minter and his young offensive coordinator, 28, 29 years old. The Ravens expect to be in the Super Bowl. Mm-hmm. I mean, there's as much pressure on Jesse Minter, I think, as anyone. You know, his comparison, Mike McDonald took the Seahawks to the Super Bowl in the second season. Mm-hmm. I think the Ravens are thinking this season that they're good enough and he's familiar enough with the personnel to do it. And I don't have anything more than that. I don't know what the issues are on that team right now, but I think there's a lot of pressure on Jesse Minter.
3: So I think just since you brought it up, the amount of pressure on new head coaches, I think Joe Brady, the Bills, just as much pressure it's the exact same scenarios with these quarterbacks. Pittsburgh, storyline you're following.
0: You couldn't help but acknowledge the quarterbacks all had pretty good games. The first game, Aller and Will Howard both looked pretty well, pretty good. And can Mike McCarthy turn around young guys that fast at that position? It's going to be interesting if Aaron Rodgers, can't go full 17 games.
3: Yeah.
0: Who's next in line? I don't know what Mason Rudolph's doing there. You talk about a speed bump.
3: Yeah.
0: I mean, gosh. they should be using their resources to get those two guys ready and pick the right one because they both look good in the first game.
3: And then finally, Cincinnati.
0: Well, I saw a clip from Ja'Marr Chase. Apparently, Burrow got in harm's way right off the bat in his first game, and there's pressure on that offensive line to keep the quarterback. I mean, everything rides on Burrow. And if he stays healthy, I'll say it. I think they're the best team in the division and perhaps in the AFC. But they have to protect them. So that's the big issue there. The defense looks like it has improved significantly, but the offensive line needs to step up.
4: And Joe Burrow, by the way, came out, I believe it was yesterday, and I don't know if you heard the clip or not, but Joe Burrow came out and was like, we always talk about next year. No, I'm manifesting it. It has to be this year.
0: Yeah.
4: So he's put all the pressure on himself as well now.
0: Yeah. And I think he sent in a message to his team and his line that, like, step up. I've heard him say we have what it takes. I've heard him say we have a better defense than the year we went to the Super Bowl. And I trust him. And if he feels that way, they think they're the team this year.
3: All right, Tom, before you get out of here, yes, I've got to do it. Sports Illustrated this morning came out with a 2027 mock draft, and it features six quarterbacks. First pick of the 2027 draft, the Arizona Cardinals select Arch Manning, quarterback, Texas. What do you make of Manning 1 and the Cardinals at 1?
0: I think Manning's going to earn that distinction with a real good year. I think the Cardinals, I used to think they were the worst team on paper, but I think it could be Miami and the Jets ahead of them. But whoever ends up number one will take Arch Manning.
4: Manning to Harrison all over again.
0: Wow.
3: Ooh.
4: Yep.
3: I didn't even think about that. That'd be interesting.
4: Yes, it would be.
0: Two generations of each.
4: Yeah.
3: You're right. Number two, the Miami Dolphins select Dante Moore, quarterback, Oregon.
4: Would that shock you? They did just pay $40 million for
0: Malik. Yeah, I think Malik. More than likely, it depends how Malik Willis plays this year. They've got nothing around him. Boy, they are setting him
4: Malik
0: up for
4: Washington
0: fail.
4: Is their

0: number one wide receiver. He's 5'8" and he's never been a number one ever.
1: I've got a feeling if they finish two, they will trade down.
2: Okay.
1: To collect.
2: For another QB needy team.
1: Or yeah. And to build up the
2: Jeremiah
1: rest
2: Smith.
1: Of their team.
2: Jeremiah Smith, possibly.
1: Possibly.
2: With the third pick in the 2027 NFL draft, the Cleveland Browns select Darian Mensah, quarterback, Miami. Tone, your face said it all.
1: Well, whoever's, you know, Dante Moore would be ahead of him. And if the Dolphins pass on him, it'd be Dante Moore. Based on right now, we have to see how these guys turn out this year. But I wouldn't project Darian Mensah, the third or second or third quarterback taken in the draft.
2: I think there's going to be one of these guys that jumps up throughout the year. Quickly, the Commanders, Jeremiah Smith, receiver at Ohio State, number 4.
0: Him and Jane Daniels, that'd be sick.
2: The other quarterbacks in this mock draft, the Jets at 9 from the Indianapolis Colts, C.J. Carr, quarterback out of Notre
0: Lloyd
2: Dame.
0: Lloyd Carr's grandson.
1: He's on my list.
2: Let me keep going here as I'm just...
0: Might win the Heisman this year. He's that good.
2: Tampa Bay at 16, Jaden Maiava, USC. That would mean the end of Baker there. That's something to keep an eye on. And then the Steelers at 22 take Drew Mestemaker, quarterback out of Oklahoma State.
0: That is the kid everyone will be talking about this in draft season he's unbelievable.
1: Where do they have Lenore Sellers going?
0: Not in the first.
1: Right. That's good.
2: For what it's worth, with the 32nd pick from the LA Rams, the Cleveland Browns select Antoine Knapp, offensive line out of Notre Dame. I'm probably butchering how you pronounce that, but an offensive lineman out of Notre Dame.
0: Probably a guard, I'm assuming. Guard or maybe right tackle. Okay. So,
1: well, we got plenty of time
2: but
1: adjust
2: that
1: mock draft.
2: That'll give you a little bit of taste. Tone, appreciate the time.
0: Thank
2: as
0: you,
2: always, have fun tomorrow covering that game against the Bills. Appreciate the time. All right, straight ahead. Big day for Nick and Coop as they try to beat the clock. We'll explain that straight ahead as the competition gets underway. It's the Really Big Show, 850 ESPN Cleveland, streaming live on YouTube.
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0: 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All right, guys, I need you to lock in. Chris Soldak, Nick Paulus, Justin Cooper with you.
1: Today's the day.
0: Today
2: is the day.
1: 500. We go over 500.
2: No one's expecting it to be from Paulus and Coop.
1: Nobody.
0: I sure as hell ain't. Listen, it is beat the clock. The way the game works, if you are new to the show, we've been doing this every Friday throughout the summer. The way it works is I will have 10 questions for the guys. They are together on a team. They're working together. There are multiple answers for some. There could be one. There could be 20. I will give them an allotted amount of time for each question. Could it be anywhere from 30, 45, or 60 seconds? The objective is to get all of the necessary answers to the question in the allotted amount of time, and they get the answer correct. The best a group has done all summer is 5 out of 10. It has happened a couple of times, but no one has gotten better than 6 or more in this game. So that is how the game works. Any questions from you guys before we get going? Wide variety of topics. It could be, it's all sports. I know some people have reached out to me on Twitter, like, why don't you do movies or music or this, or like random
1: movies
0: stuff.
1: Movies, I'd probably be good at. Music, I'm terrible. Geography, I'm terrible.
2: I think sports is the way to go.
0: Okay. Are you guys ready to go?
2: Ready.
1: As ready as we'll ever be.
0: As ready as you will ever be. Okay. First question. 10 answers on the board, 60 seconds on the clock, okay? The clock will start after I read the question. I am looking for the top 10 Browns quarterbacks with the most passing attempts for the Browns since 1999.
2: Bernie Kosar.
1: No, since 99.
2: Since Baker Mayfield.
0: Turn up my hotkeys. I can't hear the ticking.
1: Baker Mayfield, Jacoby Brissett,
0: yes.
1: Deshaun Watson.
0: No, Brissett, Watson, yes.
1: Joe Flacco.
0: No.
2: Charlie Fry.
0: Yes.
2: Eric Anderson.
0: Anderson, yes.
1: Shador.
2: Brian Hoyer.
0: Hoyer, yes.
2: Deshaun Kaiser.
0: Yes.
1: Ooh, good one, yeah.
0: Four more.
1: Brady Quinn.
0: No.
1: Brandon Whedon.
0: Yes.
2: Brandon Whedon. Good.
0: Three more.
2: Johnny Manziel.
0: No.
1: Brian Hoyer?
0: We already said it.
2: Jeff Garcia.
0: No.
1: Trent Dilfer.
0: No.
2: What are we doing?
1: Jake DeLome.
0: No.
1: What the?
2: Seneca Wallace.
0: No.
2: Campbell.
0: No.
1: RG3? No.
0: No. You may have said one when I was yelling at Coop at the very beginning. Okay. Tim Couch.
1: So that's why I wanted
0: to make sure.
1: So we had two left.
0: You had two left. Colt McCoy.
2: Yep. Should have gotten that one.
1: I can't believe we didn't say Colt. I thought we did.
0: Okay. And Kelly Holcomb.

0: really, Kelly Holcomb has more passing attempts than Joe Flacco?
1: Joe Flacco only played...
0: He played nine games.
2: I mean...
0: He started nine games for the Browns.
1: Well, that,
0: wow. Yeah. Okay. That's crazy. Joe was throwing the ball all over the yard. I don't know what you want me to say. I'm not disputing it. It's just, we should have got Colt. That's for sure.
2: Yeah.
0: I just would have thought, like, for sure he would have been on there. But okay.
1: Next one. You're 0 for 1. Five answers on the board. I'll give you a minute on the clock. I'll give you a heads up just so you're not, it's a baseball question. So turn your mind to baseball for this one. Okay. Five answers on the board, minute on the clock. I need you to name me the last five MLB players to reach the 3,000 hit club.
0: The last five.
2: Mike Trout?
1: No.
0: No.
2: Ken Griffey?
1: No.
0: Alex Rodriguez?
1: Yes. He was the fifth, 2015. Four wow. since then.
2: Derek Jeter?
1: No.
0: No.
1: He was before A-Rod.
0: Oh, my God.
2: Albert Pujols.
1: Yes, on the list. Three more.
0: Miguel Cabrera.
1: Yes, on the list. He was the last one to do it. Two more. 30 seconds.
2: Joe Mauer.
1: No.
0: Buster Posey now.
1: No.
2: Barry Bonds.
0: No.
1: No.
2: Think of guys who played.
0: God.
2: Mark Reynolds.
0: No. Ichiro.
1: Ichiro on the list. God. One more.
2: Oh, no. Ian Kinsler.
1: No.
2: Elvis Andrews. Adrian Beltre.
1: Adrian Beltre is correct.
0: Yes.
1: At the buzzer.
0: Good job, Coop.
1: Adrian Beltre is correct.
0: At the buzzer.
2: Let's go.
1: Well done.
0: That is a really good one. And you're right. Like, shift your mind to something that is like
1: 4 seconds would have gone off the clock if I didn't say that. But anyway, okay. That's the last hint I'm going to give you on switching your, because it's going to be all over now. Okay.
0: One for two. Let's go.
1: All right. 10 answers on the board, 60 seconds on the clock. You guys are one out of two. Here we go. I need you to name me the top 10 quarterbacks in the NFL in touchdown passes in the last 5 years.
2: Patrick Mahomes.
1: Yes.
0: Matt Stafford.
1: Yes.
2: Josh Allen.
1: Yes.
2: Lamar.
1: Yes.
0: Brock Purdy.
1: No.
2: Justin Herbert.
1: Herbert, yes.
2: Joe Burrow. No.
1: Yes.
2: Oh, wow. Games.
1: Four more.
0: Jared Goff.
1: Nice. Yes. Three more.
0: Baker.
1: Yes. Two more.
2: Kyler Murray.
1: Who is that?
2: Kyler Murray?
1: No.
0: Tua?
1: No.
2: Aaron Rodgers.
1: Aaron Rodgers on the list. One more. 24 seconds.
2: Start spitting out names.
0: Yeah.
2: Dak Prescott.
1: Dak Prescott is on the list. Let's go.
0: Coop, great job.
1: Two out of three. Holy cow.
0: Okay.
1: Wow.
0: Let's go.
1: You can feel the tension in the room building.
2: I'm feeling the energy right now. My hands are sweaty.
1: We are playing Beat the Clock. Chris Oldak, Nick Paulus, Justin Cooper in for the guys on the Really Big Show, 850 ESPN Cleveland. All right, question number four. You guys are two out of three up to this point. I'm going to give you 45 seconds on the clock.
2: Yuck.
1: Five answers on the board. Okay? I need you to name me the five MLB teams, I'm sorry, let me say that again. Five answers, I'm going to reset here. Five answers on the board, 45 seconds on the clock. Which five MLB team names are also their stadium names?
2: The Astros.
1: No.
0: Yankee Stadium.
1: Yankee Stadium, correct. The New York Yankees, yes. Yankee Stadium. Four more.
2: Dodgers.
1: Dodger Marlins. Stadium, correct. No.
0: Padres.
1: No.
0: No. Mariners?
1: No.
2: Padres?
0: I said Padres.
2: Rangers.
1: Rangers, no.
2: No.
0: Baltimore.
2: Goodness gracious.
1: Yes, Orioles. Oriole Park at Camden Yards. Two more. 10 seconds.
0: Red Sox, no. Chicago. Giants. White Sox.
1: No. Giants,
0: Cubs,
1: no. Cubs, no.
0: Damn.

0: Oh, Georgia.
1: Yeah.
2: Correct. Andy Dalton.
0: TCU.
2: Last one. Isaiah McGuire.
1: USF.
2: No.
1: UCF.
2: No. 20 seconds.
1: Mississippi State.
2: No.
0: Ole Miss.
1: I'm thinking I got him mixed up with Alex Wright. Oh, my gosh.
0: Missouri.
2: Missouri is correct.
1: Let's go.
2: That's correct. He got it. He got it.
0: Oh, my God.
2: With 4 seconds left.
0: How did I pull that?
2: Missouri is correct.
0: What a pull.
2: 3 out of 5.
0: Okay.
1: I always get him confused with Alex Wright, who went to USF, I believe.
2: Okay. You have to get 3 out of the next 5 to get 6 out of 10. And I think it's possible. Okay. Next one. 11 answers on the board. 60 seconds on the clock. Okay. Ready to go?
1: Yep.
0: Yeah. Okay.
2: As the conference currently sits, name all of the Big Ten teams to never appear in the college football playoff since its inception in 2014.
1: Go ahead, Nick. Let's run.
0: Rutgers.
2: Correct.
1: Wisconsin.
2: Correct.
0: Illinois.
2: Correct.
0: Penn State.
2: No.
1: Maryland.
2: Correct.
0: Why can't I think?
1: I don't know, dude.
0: Michigan
1: Iowa?
0: State.
2: Iowa, correct. Michigan State made it once. 6 answers left.
0: Oh, my God. USC.
2: Correct.
0: UCLA.
2: Correct.
0: Oregon.
2: They've made it. 4 more. 20 seconds.
1: Oh, wow.
0: Oh, my God.
2: Name the Big Ten teams.
0: I'm trying to... Oh, my God. I blanked. Oh, my God. I don't know why they just keep popping in my head, Michigan State, but that's already been said. Oh, my God.
2: Guys.
0: Oh, that's brutal.
2: Oh, my... I thought this was a layup.
0: My head is not there, man.
2: Minnesota, Nebraska, Northwestern, and Purdue.
0: Yeah, that's brutal. Oh, that's a bad guys. Beat. That's on me.
2: Oh.
0: My bad.
2: That might come back to haunt you.
0: Yeah, feels like it.
1: I kind of cleared
2: Coop
1: out.
2: Coop was just speechless. He just sat there. Coop just sat there.
0: He's like, yeah,
1: I was clearing out. I was going to go Nebraska, and I
0: why didn't why you say it?
2: You've got to get 3 of the next 4 to get 6.
0: Mm.
2: That's a tough one.
0: Mm-mm-mm.
2: All right, 45 seconds on the clock. This one's gettable. 4 answers on the board, okay? 4 answers on the board, 45 seconds. I need you to name me the NFL quarterbacks that have beaten all 32 NFL teams.
1: Tom Brady.
2: Correct.
0: Russell Wilson.
2: No.
1: Aaron Rodgers.
2: No.
1: Peyton Manning.
2: Correct.
0: I thought Russell Wilson did.
1: Brett Favre.
2: Correct. One more.
0: Drew Brees.
2: That is correct. Well done. Got it.
0: Okay. I'm 99% sure I thought Russell Wilson did it. But
2: according to the multiple sites I checked, because I checked too, I double check all of my work, he was not on that list.
0: Good call.
2: Okay. 4 out of 7, guys. 2 out of the next 3.
0: 2 more. Let's go.
2: Okay. 11 answers on the board, 60 seconds on the clock. You guys ready?
1: Yep.
2: 11 teams have won 8 or more division titles since 2000. Name them.
1: 11 teams in what sport?
2: I said NFL teams. You just wasted 6 seconds.
0: Steelers.
2: Correct.
0: Ravens.
2: Correct.
0: Giants. Eagles.
2: Eagles, yes.
0: Cowboys,
2: yes.
0: Bills. Patriots.
2: No.
1: Rams.
2: Patriots, yes. Rams, no.
1: Seahawks.
2: Seahawks, yes. Chiefs, yes. 3 more.
1: 3 more?
0: Tampa Bay.
2: No.
1: No Tampa?
0: Carolina.
2: No.
1: Not Carolina. Saints.
2: Saints, yes.
1: How many more?
2: 2 more.
0: Seahawks.
1: Packers.
0: Rams.
1: Packers.
2: Packers are those. You have 2 more. I missed one. Packers, yes. 2 more.

0: Two more.
1: Minnesota.
0: No.
2: Bears.
0: No.
2: Patriots.
1: I said
0: Patriots. Them already.
1: Yeah.
2: Bills.
1: I said Bills.
0: The Colts.
1: It's your team, man.
2: Yeah, I know.
0: And the Texans.
1: Really?
0: Yep.
1: Yeah, I wouldn't have got that. Yeah.
0: So what are we at? 4 out of 8?
1: Yes.
0: 4 out of 8. Got to get the next two. Coop, next one is numbers. This will set you up for the last one here. Okay. I give you the athlete. You tell me the jersey number most associated with them. 10 answers on the board. 60 seconds on the clock. Are you guys ready?
2: Yep.
1: Yep.
0: Okay. Here we go. First one, Scottie Pippen.
2: 33.
0: Correct. Emmett Smith.
1: 22.
0: Lynn Swann.
1: 88.
0: Correct. Barry Bonds.
1: 25.
0: Correct. Yep. Junior Seau.
1: 55.
0: Correct.
2: Good
0: Dwight Freeney.
2: 93.
0: Correct. Terrell Davis.
2: 30.
0: Reggie Miller.
1: 30?
0: No.
1: 20.
0: No.
2: 40. No, 31.
0: 31.
1: Nice.
0: Kurt Schilling.
1: 31?
0: No.
2: Oh, he's in the 30s. 32.
0: No.
2: 16?
0: No.
2: 15, 14, 13, 12. No. Go next.
0: Lou Groza.
2: 45.
0: Guys. No.
1: 60.
0: No.
1: 70.
2: 50.
0: No.
1: 80.
0: No.
1: 90.
2: I look at his number every day. 93.
0: No. Guys. These are
2: this is a bad look.
0: Kurt Schilling and Lou Groza.
1: 50.
2: 16.
0: No. We'll guys.
2: 69.
0: No.
1: 70. Isn't he 70?
0: No. Guys.
1: Why can't I think?
2: 76.
1: Guys. Is it 76?
0: 76. Lou Groza Boulevard.
1: Oh.
0: Coop. Yep. You go there every day.
2: I don't type it in anywhere. Oh,
1: so dumb.
0: Coop, that was a layup for you.
1: So dumb.
0: Kurt Schilling was 38. You said
2: if
0: it
2: Hammer
0: in the
2: 30s.
0: If Hammer were here, he'd be murdering you.
2: Yeah, he would be absolutely.
1: Damn.
0: Seth the Wine Guy says you both need to be fired because of that.
1: Yeah, Seth.
0: Kurt Schilling.
1: That was close. That was
0: Coop,
1: close.
0: You said 31, then you said he's in the 30s. Then you went 16
2: and then you went
0: down.
2: Because I saw your face and you went.
1: I lost my mind when you went like, I completely.
2: Because you went like this and I was like, well, I guess I must be wrong. And then.
1: I can never remember Schilling. Randy Johnson, 51. Like I always, I think of that Diamondbacks team. That's brutal.
0: Guys, best you can do is 5 out of 10 now. Oh, guys.
1: That hurt.
0: Yeah.
1: That hurt.
0: Oh, yeah.
1: There's a couple that I regret, but.
0: You missed the last two. Yeah. All right. Last one here. Okay, there's a lot. 13 answers on the board. 60 seconds on the clock. Okay? I need you to name the 13 NFL quarterbacks to win multiple Super Bowls.
2: Currently?
1: No, just all time. Tom Brady.
0: Brady, you said Peyton, correct. Peyton
1: Mahomes.
0: Manning. Mahomes,
1: Montana.
0: Correct.
1: Montana.
0: Correct.
1: Bradshaw.
0: Correct.
1: Aikman.
0: Correct.
1: Manning. Both Mannings.
0: Yes.
1: Eli and Peyton.
0: Correct.
2: Elway.
0: Correct. 1, 2, 3, 4. 5 more.
1: Kurt Warner.
0: No.
1: No, just the one. Ben Roethlisberger.
0: Yes.
1: Russell. No.
2: Oh.
1: All time. Bart Starr.
0: Correct. 3 more.
1: Oh my God.
0: Boy, if this were for the win.
2: Said Bart Starr. Johnny Unitas?
0: Nope. No.
2: Was that before?
1: Yeah.
2: Steve Young.
0: No.
1: No. Damn.
0: Roger Staubach with the Cowboys.
1: Oh my God. Yeah, I went Bart. Yeah, Bart. I shouldn't. Yeah.
0: Jim Plunkett.
1: I wouldn't have got. I mean, but I wouldn't have got that.
0: And the only team to go undefeated, Bob Greasy and the Miami Dolphins.
1: My dad is going to disown me. That was his favorite.
2: I'll make sure to clip this for
1: team.
2: Him.
1: Team. That's his favorite guy. Well, Larry Zonka is his favorite guy.
0: Oh,
1: but
0: guys,
1: that was
0: you
1: Bob
0: had
1: Greasy. Bob Greasy, that's
0: Don't say it's BS. Don't argue
1: question. It's BS. He missed the entire year. And then he like just it
0: okay. And then he just what? Won a second Super Bowl? Is that what you're complaining about? That the
1: rode the back of Mercury and Morris.
0: If you would
1: Paul Warfield.
0: If you would have left him, maybe I'd be you missed others, yeah. So I don't want to hear it. Anyway, yeah. You guys were off to a roaring start.
2: Rousing start.
0: You started 3 out of 5 and got 1 out of your final 5. You finished 4 out of 10. All right, straight ahead. We'll have some fun. We'll do a little, it's a Pon Paula staple, a little awesome, awful, awkward. I think you could put your performance in the awkward and awful category. It's Chris Oldak, Nick Paulus, Justin Cooper with you. It's a Pon Paula edition of the Really Big Show, 850 ESPN Cleveland, streaming live on YouTube.
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0: from the guys in the break about their performance and Beat the Clock. They come up short of getting the new record. If you missed any of it, you can go back, listen. The Land on Demand. All our guests on the show appear on the Northfield Park Racino Hotline. 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I know it is not a Sunday Pawn Paulus, but we'll bring back one of our favorite segments. Coop, hit it.
1: The best, the worst, and the downright weird. Time for awesome, awful, and awkward.
0: All right, if you are new to the show, the way it works is the three of us, myself, Nick Paulus, Justin Cooper, we go around the room. We will tell you what we've seen in our lives. Could be our personal lives, in the sports world, pop culture, whatever it is. Something that is awesome, awful, and awkward.
1: Awesome.
0: All right, Nick, let's get it started with your awesome.
2: I mean, it's clear. It's week one of high school football is here. We've been waiting for a long time. I'm getting the opportunity to go and coach tonight's game with the Normandy Invaders. We've been looking to it for a long time against Holy Name tonight. It's going to be, I can't wait for it. The atmosphere is going to be electric down there at Byers Field right there in Parma, so I can't wait for it, and it's going to be a lot of fun.
0: Going to be awesome.
1: Awesome.
0: All right, Coop, you're up.
3: No one sticks by the QB tracker quite more than the general Tony Grossi, and he took some umbrage with the community note that the QB tracker got, and he joined us earlier.
0: Explain just for those who don't know what a community note is.
3: A community note basically means it just flagged down for misinformation by people of Twitter, and Tony Grossi responded to the critics.
4: Those people who thought Shador had 2 touchdowns yesterday were wrong. So take your community note and shove it.
3: Great one.
0: I think that just take it and shove it. That's got to be a new drop for the Really Big Show. Very nicely done.
1: Awesome.
0: My awesome, guys, I am starting to hit that age with Charlie, my son, who's going to be 6 later this year. A whole new level with him. So a couple weeks ago, took him to training camp. A couple weeks ago, last weekend, I took him golfing for the first time. He absolutely loved it. Taking him to the preseason game tomorrow. The relationship that he and I are starting to build, or just around the sports world specifically as well. And just, I mean, part of it is I've been around sports my entire life and obviously what I do for a living. Coop, you'd be proud. He played pretty well out on the golf course. Took him to Washington Golf Course, 10 minutes from here.
3: Yeah.
0: Perfect for him because he's just learning how to play.
3: Yeah.
0: Got an actual 5 on a hole.
2: Woo!
0: A couple of double digits in there, but there was a legit 5.
2: Nice.
0: You know, granted, the hole's like 60, 70 yards.
2: Sure.
0: Okay, Coop, unrelated to that, just because I thought of it as since I brought it up. I was playing the red tees with Charlie. Because for me, it was just, I'm there, I'm helping him learn.
3: Yeah,
0: I don't need to
3: point.
0: Go to, I'm not playing the back tees and then driving up a little bit and whatever. Right. So I'm just on the tee box with him, and he'll hit, and then I'll hit. Fair or foul, if you get a hole-in-one on a 67-yard par 3?
3: I mean, it's fair, right?
0: It's like, fair. If you're in the between the tee boxes, regardless of what you're playing, I only bring it up because I hit the pin on one of them.
3: Oh.
0: It rolled onto the green and
3: you
0: kept going.
3: You ever had a hole-in-one?
0: No. I had a ball when I was in high school. The ball stopped a half. You know the Tiger Woods on 16 at the Masters? You see the Nike logo?
3: Yeah.
0: That was my tee shot.
3: Oh.
0: A half a roll, wow. And I got a hole-in-one, but it stopped there. But anyway, I hit the pin, and I was like, boy, if that goes in, can I claim it as a hole-in-one on a 67-yard par 3? You've given me the ruling. It's a moot point, but yeah. I just thought I would ask.
1: awful.
0: All right, we continue along a little awesome, awful, awkward here on a Pawn Paulus edition of the Really Big Show. Nick, go ahead first. Give us your awful for the week.
2: My awful is all the NFL injuries. Obviously, we're dealing it with Alex Wright and Schlesinger and everyone around here. But around the NFL, it is brutal. So many injuries. A lot of guys, I mean, a lot of groin injuries right now. So not fun there. But it, like Jaden Higgins, wide receiver for the Texans, torn ACL.
0: He's
2: like
0: done.
2: Yeah, just brutal with all the injuries.
0: So I have Schefter alerts on Twitter. I don't have
2: blowing
0: them, like, up. I don't have them like making noise, but I'll get like the push notification. I just look down every other minute. It feels like there's an injury coming through.
1: Awful.
0: All right, Coop.
3: Listen, you're never going to stop Shador fans, Watson fans, Browns fans in general from being divided on this issue, and I understand that. My whole thing is when we have people reporting from the actual practice itself, I think that we need to take a step back and realize that they might know a little bit more than you and aren't posting things in terms of spinning a narrative, because a lot of it is just information building. So it doesn't have to be that deep. It's just not that deep. And some of the responses I've been seeing these days, it's going way over the line, and you're never going to stop it. I get that. But let's just calm down. These reporters are doing their job, and it's just getting toxic in Berea. Not in Berea, it's getting toxic outside.
0: I understand what you're saying.
3: It's counterproductive because you're preaching the, I don't want people to hate Shador. I don't want people to hate Deshaun. And yet you're going out and saying those types of things to the people that you think are hating. It's an oxymoron. It doesn't work.
0: Fair enough.
1: Awful.
0: All right, my awful. Coop, I got to say, you do a lot of good here. A lot of good that people don't even know or see. Right? I want to make sure I say that first and foremost.
3: I feel like there's a butt coming here.
0: However, what the hell was this? The mystery sound, Cooper. Are you aware of what happened with this?
3: Yes, I listened back.
0: So, for those of you who don't know, the mystery sound is something that Really Big Show has done forever. They've done it a handful of times years ago. We've recently brought it back. Coop, you've produced three mystery sounds.
3: Yep.
0: The first, you told people what it was.
3: No, I didn't.
0: The second one, kudos, it was great. It was a leaky faucet from your father-in-law, right?
3: Correct.
0: Okay. That went like 3.5 months. It was great.
2: It was longer than that.
0: Okay, even longer. There
2: long
0: you go.
2: Time.
0: Okay. So Riz even said, hey, we have a new mystery sound. I just have a feeling. He didn't say it in so many words, but it was hinting that Coop just kind of,
3: yeah. Yeah, I got two reasons for this, okay? One, I blame Riz. Because
2: that's
3: Riz
2: just,
3: said
2: that's
3: even
2: a
3: before
2: bad start right there
3: before the show
2: start.
3: Before the show
2: I be
3: before
2: careful.
3: The show before the show Riz said law of averages, you're gonna give me a mystery sound, it's gonna get gotten right away. So Riz put the kibosh on this whole thing.
0: Okay, that's hearsay.
3: First.
0: Okay, second, what's your second?
3: Coming up with a mystery sound is a science because of one reason why. You have to make it.
0: No, it's an art.
2: No, it sounds like you're just going with one element, and that's water.
3: No.
2: And that's it.
3: Okay, two of them had water, okay? I get it.
2: Law of averages.
3: I get it. But here's the thing. It's you have to get something that someone can get, because it can't be like so. Like, to me, the Earth.
0: No, you succeeded.
3: The Earth moving.
2: More like you failed.
3: The Earth moving is just like no one hears that on a day-to-day basis. It's dumb. It's not gettable. No, but that's the thing. It's supposed to be a game. What do we play games for? To win the game. So I don't understand. So like, yes, law of averages, Riz jinxed me. And then, listen, I have no question about it.
0: That lasted about 2 minutes and 40 seconds.
3: Chris, who would have thought that the leaky faucet or the faucet would have gone as long as
0: it
3: did.
0: It was great because
3: there was plumbers out there. There's people who hear that type of stuff all the time. Not everyone has. Do you have a water flosser at home?
0: No.
3: Do you have a water flosser at home?
2: I don't. Now, to be fair, I wouldn't.
3: Would
2: have,
3: you know what
2: I,
3: it would
2: I
3: be
2: wouldn't
3: if
2: have
3: you,
2: got that.
3: If it sounded.
2: But
3: someone
2: I,
3: probably
2: you know what?
3: Plugged it into AI and they recognize it immediately.
0: Well, shame on you for putting something easy enough as a water. I'm just saying, listen, Coop, I'm just saying, Didn't you hear what I said to start this? I said you do a lot of good that no one even knows.
3: I understand, but I take this mystery sound seriously.
0: Well, step your game up then, my friend. All right,
2: cool. Next one's going to be a babbling creek.
3: Rushing water through the toilet.
0: All right.
2: Niagara Falls.
0: Coop, give us your awkward, please.
3: Yeah, we caught up with Deion Dawkins, tackle for the Bills, yesterday after joint practices and over. Practices were over. Talking to him about Jared Verse, all the jawing that he likes to do in games. And I asked him, you know, whether, you know, there was some jawing going back and forth during practice. And this was his response.
5: I remember. And Deshaun is still him.
3: And that is the wrong clip. So that is awkward. And we are getting there to this whole thing is awkward. There it is. Yep. And here is the clip.
5: All day. Talking that talk. I like to chirp. I'd be like, I'm like, yeah, Verse, uh-huh, get up. You know, and bull rush me. I'm like, all right, good rep. Got him up, you know, a little tap. Next rep, come on. But ball is fun, yo. Ball is fun. So I like to have fun. I'm a guy, you know, just a guy. Blessed to be here.
3: I want to say that Deion Dawkins is an incredible interview. He's just a total dude, like just a football dude through and through. Talks in the third person, which I thought was a little weird, but
0: I'm sorry, Coop. I'm distracted. The BGJ attorney's chat just going in on you right now. Seth the wine guy says, Coop throwing Riz under the bus. It's a bold strategy, Cotton. Let's see how it works out for him. Reddick says, nice sweatshirt, Coop. Looks eerily similar to the one you wear every day.
3: Yes, because it's Hoffa, my cold sweatshirt.
0: Hoffa
3: here.
0: Says, Coop, you need a Snickers.
6: Awkward.
0: All right, Nick, give
3: apparently
0: us
3: apparently you guys need a Snickers.
2: Awkward is Cooper. No, joking. I do think the awkward is the community note on the QB tracker because honestly, who cares? Like that's where I'm at with all of this. If you believe that they were touchdowns, cool. Were you there? Probably not. If you're not there, who cares? To me, it doesn't really matter. It's so awkward to see, though, like everyone getting so up in arms about a training camp day 17, couple of throws in a joint practice, everyone losing their minds. It's going to show out on the field. If Shador goes out there and throws for four touchdowns on Saturday, fantastic. I'm rooting for the kid. That's what I want to see. If he doesn't, he doesn't. Nothing. Community note, the tracker, none of that matters. You know why? You know who it matters to? Todd Monken. Todd Monken's the guy. So there it is.
0: Fair enough.
6: Awkward.
0: Michael on the YouTube chat.
3: Yeah, let's just keep going.
0: Coop needs to be platooned for a couple of days. Where's get vote on the line?
3: Get him on the line.
0: Hoffa says, I appreciate you, Coop.
3: Thank you, Hoffa. Doc says, Hoffa's always like in support Coop. Of me. Did you read the one from Mr. Hyde? That one made me laugh.
0: No. Are we able to?
3: Yeah.
0: Go ahead, read it. I don't see it.
3: The amazing Mr. Hyde said, Coop sucks.
0: Guys, be nice to Coop. He's allowed one mistake, is he not? All right.
6: Awkward?
0: My awkward. I'm going to San Diego for my awkward, where there was a city council meeting to talk about flock police surveillance cameras in the city. A man approached the podium at the Public Safety and Livable Neighborhoods community meeting on Wednesday and spoke about how he feels. However, the one kicker to all of this is he was in costume, full costume for a particular movie character. Let's play the clip and let's see if you guys can figure out who he was trying to be.
7: Thank you, Darth Vader.
8: The Emperor is a fan of flock, and we must continue utilizing flock technologies so that we can follow and surveil the rebel scum as they move from playground to playground, from playground to pool, from pool to gymnasium, because we all know that the flock cameras are not only following the license plate readers, they are following children. They are following children in parks and gymnasiums, and we need this. I need this so I can stalk my ex-girlfriend. Also, Miss Campbell, you must work on your Jedi mind tricks. Do it like this.
0: Guys, I can't make it up.
2: Oh, my God.
0: If I was City Council member Jennifer Campbell, I would have stopped him, said, sir, get serious. If you have a concern, please bring it to the committee. However, do it in a normal manner. Like, what are we doing?
2: You don't know how San Diego works.
3: He's lived in San Diego.
2: I've lived there. I've been there.
3: No, the correct response.
2: We like
3: response,
2: to have fun out in San Diego.
3: The correct response is to respond like the emperor.
7: Something, something, something, dark side. Something, something, something, Sith.
0: Good.
7: Yes.
2: Good. Folks, something, something, something, Sith.
7: Do it. Do it. Do it.
0: Sound check and voicemail straight ahead. Stay with us.
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1: Their record this year was not going to be determined largely by the defense. This is about the offense.
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2: It's a little more assertiveness from Andrew. 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
0: The home of the Browns.
3: Chris Oldak, Nick Pauls, Justin Cooper with you, wrapping up the really big show. Michael Bohink on the BGJ Attorneys Chat says, the last 2 hours of the show has turned my morning and day around. Still can't wait for happy hour, but now doing it laughing and smiling versus how it started. And listen, folks, I told you, the way I started the show today, just as Todd Monken referenced yesterday's practice against the Bills, you would leave the show saying this.
4: God, was that a lot of fun. Holy
3: right?
5: Yeah.
3: I think Michael's having fun. I'm having fun.
5: Todd's having fun. Take a listen.
4: God, was that a lot of fun. Holy.
3: You know what else is fun? Soundcheck's fun. Let's hit it.
0: It's time for the really big show, Soundcheck.
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3: 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And remember, if another company did it, it's not reliable. That was the voice of Todd Monken reacting to yesterday's practice against the Bills.
4: God, was that a lot of fun. Holy was that fun to compete against someone else. Their guys, our guys, got a lot of respect for the Bills. And it got a little edgy, but not over the top. And that's exactly what you're looking for. Guys want to compete, right? Got a lot of pride in the way they perform. And I thought our guys, I can only speak to one side. Obviously, the field I was on, but it was awesome. And commend the Bills and our guys for, like I said, taking it to the line, but not going over the line.
3: Guys, Cleveland Browns Daily is the absolute place you want to be listening to when the Browns are on the practice field. There is no doubt about it. Not only do you get really good insight, you get a lot of good play-by-play as well during the practice.
1: Watson in the shotgun. He's got Boston wide to the left, Concepcion slot to the left, Fannin tight end to the right, and Judy wide to the right. It's going to be a straight drop. Good protection. Like what I'm seeing with the pocket. Breaks it deep ball.
7: Oh, that is a Concepcion.
1: To Casey Concepcion right there.
7: Friendly fire. He ducked under the safety.
8: I hope that this comes through on the stream because this is pure joy.
7: What a
8: ball. That ball from Watson to Concepcion was
1: beautiful. I've been the best throw you've made all camp.
7: Beautiful.
8: That was a beauty.
3: 3 to 5 every day. Bo, Nathan, you heard the voice of Andrew Siciliano there as well. Speaking of the voice of the Browns, Andrew Siciliano yesterday on what his gut is telling him about the starting quarterback.
7: Over the top with the praise for both guys.
9: Yeah. And you notice that, and maybe he doesn't want to play his hand, although people are reading between the lines with everything he says. He's been over the top. It's been awesome with this guy, and I think Shador is doing great, like back and forth, and I think he's trying to hide his cards, and I don't know what he's going to do. My gut tells me, don't aggregate this. My gut tells me Deshaun, but I don't know.
3: Guys, that's what we've all been saying, right?
10: Yeah, and that's what it felt like that to me after the first preseason game, and I went out and said that, and again, I'm rooting for Shador. I would love to see him be the quarterback, but it just feels like all of the reps that get taken away from one guy to another, a lot of the first team reps are going towards Deshaun. And I think that's what it is.
3: Last night we had some preseason action. We had I want to make sure I get this right. Hang on. It was the Raiders and Texans coming down to the final play, a walk-off touchdown.
11: They're going to pass. O'Connell settles. Heading to the end zone. Brandon Johnson leaps and grabs. Time. O'Connell, he is at the line of scrimmage. He takes the snap. He's trying to push it into the end zone. He gets the push. No signal yet. No signal.
12: There it is.
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3: The excitement on Raider Nation Radio. Raiders get the win 22-20 over the Texans in a meaningless preseason game. Time for

0: voicemails.
1: We finish the day by hearing from you. Who knows what people will say? 216-815-2885.
2: Cleveland Screamer. If you're trying to identify an NBA team that is an unserious organization, just look for the one that gives James Harden a $97 million extension in 2026.
0: So we didn't mention it earlier when we were talking about it. James Harden is only the second player to get this rich of a contract at age 37 or older. The other one is LeBron James.
3: Mm-hmm.
0: Guys, he's going to be here. I know a lot of fans.
3: Well, clearly, yeah.
0: But like, a lot of fans are still angry. I don't know what to tell them.
3: Yeah, I mean, if he goes out there and wins you a couple of playoff games, like he did this past year, he certainly did, I think you should be able to give a little bit of grace.
4: Oh my God, this show has become the most negative, depressing show to listen to. You guys, all you do is rip on everybody. Hammer with the Watson stuff, just because he said he doesn't care. You saying how he should answer. Shut the f*** up, dude.
0: I mean, yes, we do... we are negative from time to time, but guys, we also like to poke fun at each other. Like,
3: and
0: we're a little self.
3: For everyone out there that is like you guys are. It's like you also watch the same sport, right? Like you watch the Cleveland Browns, who are I think a 33% winning percentage since '99. Like, okay, all right, go on, please. Please go on.
0: Is it that bad?
3: It's the worst since 1999. Yes, and by a wide margin.
0: That's not cool. All right, Nick, best of luck tonight.
3: Thank you.
0: How are you feeling?
3: Oh, I'm nervous. I haven't slept
0: Normandy,
3: in 2 days.
0: Nick, you told me you were up at what? Like 2 in the morning or something like that?
3: Yeah, I haven't been able to sleep. So it is what it is, but you know, we're going to go out. We're going to have a fun time and you know, let it go.
5: Calm down. Sport. You got it. You're good.
3: Yeah.
5: Do it for a living. You're good.
0: Yeah. Nick, there's never been more pressure on
5: you.
0: Don't. We're all counting on you. Don't let us down.
5: Not like you're compiling a QB track or anything.
3: No. Right. No, not like that.
6: You've only put months into this.
5: Yeah.
3: It's only been
5: you only took away time from your wife and
3: I've
5: kid?
3: Only seen my kid once this week. So, yeah. Yeah, fun.
0: Big thank you to our Browns analyst, Tony Croce, for being in studio. Up next, a little RBS next. Don't forget High School Hysteria tonight. Reg, thank you for the slop pot. Please tell your wife it was absolutely fantastic. Appreciate it. For RJ the Movie Critic, for Justin Cooper, for Nick Paulus, I'm Chris Oldak. 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
3: The joint practice is in the books, and now we have the second preseason game coming up this Saturday. Ironically, it feels like the last preseason game to me. Even though I know that there's another one, I feel like this is the last time we're going to see anyone of consequence really play in the game.
21: That's what it feels like.
3: Yeah. And even with that being said, I'm not so sure, at least the job that we've been focusing on, because I will almost say it jobs we've been, but who am I kidding? We've been thinking about the quarterback. We haven't really broke down who's going to be the right guard much. And I'm not sure a whole bunch of people are really locked in on that. But how much will this game on Saturday play into it? To me, it doesn't feel like a ton. It doesn't. And maybe I'm wrong. I'm sure Todd will come out, whether it's today or tomorrow, whenever he talks to the media again, and we'll say, you know, it's the final piece of the puzzle. We're going to regroup, and we're still going. Because he hasn't said he's going to announce a starter next week. I feel like he is. I believe he should. But we will ultimately see. Yesterday, actually looked like the offense played well against the Bills defense. And I can tell you, my folks in Bristol at the Worldwide Leader, their reaction isn't, oh, okay, Watson's looking, oh, Shador's looking good. They're like, what's wrong with the Bills defense?
21: Right, yes.
3: that's the way they're looking. I'm just telling you, that's the perception around the country, because the Browns offense did look good. There were a lot of really good plays from Watson. I wasn't there. Just seeing on social media and some good throws from Shador as well. Nick, how important do you think yesterday was when it came down to the competition?
21: So there's been, I believe, 17 training camp days, including that yesterday. I think that is the most meaningful training camp practice day, whatever you want to call it. That's

0: said, I don't think that it changed anyone's mind on anything. Like, mm-hmm. I think yesterday was a good sign of like, okay, you got two competent quarterbacks.
1: The offensive line held up.
0: The offensive line held up. But yeah. Of anything, if we're talking like, if we're talking about anything, the yeah. offensive line actually played very well. Spencer Fano
1: yeah.
0: is looking like...
2: Fano or Fano? Fano. I don't have
1: Is it name. Fano or Fano?
3: It's Fano.
0: It's Fano. It's Fano. But apparently, like, he's getting an A-plus grade. Like, everyone's yeah. talking about that. Not just, like, here at ESPN, ESPN mm-hmm. Cleveland. Everybody is talking about how much of a dude Fano is. So that's great to see. Casey Concepcion freaking yes. own, baby.
1: Yeah.
0: Casey Concepcion. Yeah. He is a dog and a
1: Big
0: half.
1: Big time dog.
0: And like for all of the, everybody was like, oh, he's going to drop everything he's going to do. Like T.O. dropped a lot of passes. I'm not saying he's going to be T.O., but he's a first round wide receiver in E. I told you the moment we saw him out there, him and Denzel Boston.
1: Yeah.
0: Those are the type of dudes that you need. Those are the type of dudes that you pick up in the first or second round of the draft.
1: Mm-hmm.
0: The Browns offense, surprising a lot of people yesterday, is great. Whether it's the quarterback, Watson, Shador, doesn't matter. Like Kalen Green looked good, apparently impressed Todd yeah. Monken as well. The defense worries me a little bit. I'm not going to lie.
1: Yeah, yeah. The first day we were out there at camp, you weren't with us. And I remember telling you, I didn't even say a lot. I just said, Nick, bro.
0: Yeah.
1: That's all I needed to say.
0: We were talking in a break. I was like, that's what he needs to look like.
1: Yeah. And I'm like, that young man looks amazing. Both of them look good.
0: We've been hurt so many times with drafting.
1: I've been hurt before.
0: But it's a real thing, whether it's quarterbacks in the first round or skill position players.
1: Yeah.
0: We've been hurt before drafting those guys as Trent Richardson as high as 3, and like you just need to find the right guys for your system. And yeah. this looks like Todd Monken's like, hey brother, let's go out here, let's have ourselves a day, let's throw the ball around a little bit, let's get some of these playmaking wide receivers involved, and let's see what happens. And I love every moment of it.
1: Here's Todd Monken as we have discussed the quarterbacks. Let's hear from Todd on what he saw from the guys today.
4: It was fine. I mean, do you like to turn it over in the red zone? No. Do you like to miss an open touchdown? No. But again, we got a lot of good work going against someone different looks. So that was really good. I'll have to look at the film. The one thing I would say, maybe it was just me, it didn't look like we were out of place. Look like we belong. That's all we wanted to see, right? Do we belong? I mean, does our first 11 give us a chance to move the ball and score? And I felt that way today.
1: Yeah, it did. Unfortunately, it looked like your first 11 on defense, and obviously there's a lot of injuries.
0: A lot of injuries.
1: Did not look like they belonged against Josh Allen anyway.
0: It's Josh Allen, so we all have to take a step back yeah. and be like, hey, it's one of the best quarterbacks in the last 10 years, and he's an unbelievable player, athlete, whatever. Like,
1: right.
0: I think he went 7 of 7. In the 11-on-11, just ran right down the field.
1: 2-minute drill, they scored yeah. in 2 plays.
0: Right.
1: I don't care who's quarterbacking. You got to make them work a little harder than that.
0: You do. No, certainly.
1: You got to work a little harder than that.
0: Now, that said, you are missing Schlesinger.
1: The defensive line.
0: The defensive line is wrecked. Alex Wright, God bless him. Hopefully he's yeah. going to be okay. I haven't seen any updates on that.
1: So
0: but,
1: you guys... I think if you're a Browns fan, maybe you do, maybe you don't, know Chef Zay.
0: Yeah.
1: Yeah, Chef yeah. Zay. He's an influencer for the Browns, yeah. And he does a bunch of great stuff on social media and everything. He has befriended Alex Wright. And
0: okay.
1: I saw someone earlier say, hey, Zay said it's an Achilles. Now, again, I don't know where, it was sure. kind of second, yeah. third hand. I'm not sure. That's
0: By the way,
1: only thing I've seen.
0: I like Chef a lot.
1: Oh, he's awesome.
0: You watch his streams. He's yeah. reacting. He's punching the punching bag. Yeah.
1: Good dude.
0: Yeah, great guy.
1: Really good dude. And again, I don't know. Just so take it for what it's worth. Well, I'm not saying that is what happened. I'm just saying that's what I saw, and that's the only thing out there.
0: If the speculation is an Achilles, like, obviously he's done for the entire year. Now, yeah. you've been looking to add more defensive line help even before Alex Wright's injury. So if it is that, and that's obviously probably worst case scenario is an Achilles, because that, I mean, it takes forever to come back from, mm-hmm. and you know, you might never be the same because you need that explosion coming off of the defensive line.

0: especially for him. And yeah, so that, I mean, that would absolutely be devastating and suck, and we would have to have next man step up.
1: Yeah, and again, we'll, you know, I know you guys talked to Grossi earlier today on the Next Level. We'll talk to him coming up a little later. That is coming out of the thing. Unfortunately, my biggest thing is they need some defensive linemen. Bad, man. Bad.
2: Hey, man, big dog, I need you, big dog, boy. Look here. Boy, I need you bad, man. I
1: need about 50.
0: Yeah, 50, Alex Wright.
1: Yes, need about 50, man. We got to have it. Let's hear from Todd Monken on, did he feel like any of the quarterbacks separated themselves?
3: Hard to say without watching it, because it's, you're living at the result, you know, and did we get the ball out? Were our eyes in the right spot? Again, I made the mistake in 2 minutes. Again, before I see it, I won't comment, but I've been pleased with both of them, and I was pleased with both of them today. We're not where we want to be, and we don't have to be. We got a couple more weeks.
1: That is the best way I've ever heard, I have to watch the tape. Because when we here in Cleveland, I got to watch the tape, we get all upset and, oh, my God, I'm tired of hearing that. And I get it. It's kind of a cop-out, right? Oh, I got to watch the tape. That's what Todd just said, but the way he said it didn't feel very, I got to watch the tape.
0: Right.
1: But yeah.
0: It's Todd, though, said. So we're going to accept it.
1: Yeah, because we like Todd.
0: We love Todd.
1: We like Todd. Right now. Right. But we know how this city is. It can turn
0: on
1: a dime.
0: Start 0-3.
1: Yeah, it can turn on a dime. I got a lot of love for Todd, and I am rooting for him for sure. I do want to let everybody know and just kind of put you on to something is basically what I'm trying to say, right? When I need help, I always love it when someone's like, hey, man, you need to check this out. 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
5: 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Let's go.
1: All right. This is, I got a smile on my face for today's biggest thing. 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Where is Shedeur Sanders' touchdown on the tracker? All right? Everybody's talking about it. It's almost Bloods and Crips out here, right? It's, oh, they're hating on them, and it's a conspiracy. And it's like, no, it's not. The refs didn't put their hands up. It's bubbling. It's bubbling so much, someone went to Twitter and put a community note on our tracker that said Shedeur actually did throw a touchdown. Two touchdowns.
0: They're saying two.
1: Two touchdowns. Then the community note just recently got taken away. Someone, Skytradamus, I believe, is what sent this tweet. I can make a call to the Browns. I'm going to make a call to the NFL. The NFL owns 10% of ESPN. This includes ESPN Cleveland. They are purposely posting false information because they don't like Shedeur. I'll make some phone calls. Do your job or you will be replaced. Someone's threatening to call the league over the quarterback track.
0: Call him Roger Goodell.
1: over the quarterback.

0: Okay. Just as there are nuances with the quarterback tracker, there are nuances with those
1: within the practice
0: those little
1: itself.
0: Videos
1: right.
0: that you see out of these videos are often misleading. People have seen videos of one-on-one practice and a beautiful pass
2: and
0: touchdown.
2: Assume it's 7-on-7.
0: Yeah, it doesn't count in the tracker. We've established what the rule is in the qualification. So those people who thought Shador had 2 touchdowns yesterday were wrong. So take your community note and shove it.
3: Take your community note and shove it.
2: I was dying when he said that,
3: that
2: man.
3: That's amazing. That is awesome. This is also another reason why I love this so much. I have heard a number of folks say the tracker is stupid, it's inaccurate, it doesn't mean anything. And then a lot of those same people are like, why are you ripping off the numbers? Dribble or shoot. It's one or the other, right? And honestly, I think we've said it plenty of times. It's not the Bible of what happened.
2: No, as it shouldn't be. The way that I view the quarterback tracker is not gospel.
3: Right.
2: I view it as a fun tool. Just like how anything could be used for yeah. good or bad reasons, you can do it that way. However, I look at it from the standpoint of it is a baseline, and that is all. If you are taking the quarterback tracker as gospel and think that because Shador is throwing 70% in practice, and by the way, he's done that for the last 2 off seasons, 70% in practice, doesn't mean he's going to throw 70% in the game. Like, there are different game situations. There's different moments. Grossi mentioned it, the one-on-one periods where we saw that all the time. Shador's thrown to a guy and it gets picked off in the end zone on a one-on-one. Guess what? That doesn't count.
3: Count. Yeah.
2: If he would have thrown the touchdown, it doesn't count because we're looking at it from 7-on-7s or 11-on-11. So that's why it gets broken down that way. Would I love to have the QB tracker to throw out yardage and down in distance and everything like that? Sure, but that's not what it is. What it is just a baseline, so live with it.
3: So Phil is not a bot, says Grossi is a liar. I want, for all the Shador fans out there, I want y'all to, I'm going to be transparent as I possibly can be. The thought of you guys don't want to see Shador succeed is a flawed thought, and I'll tell you why. We know how powerful Shador's fan base is, and if Shador is the starter for the Browns, that benefits us.
2: Benefits everybody.
3: Yes. If he's the starter, more of you are watching and listening and commenting and interacting. So what would be good for business, the business of ESPN Cleveland, is for Shador to be the starter. So you guys don't want him to succeed. No, we want him to succeed.
2: If you've asked everybody here at the station, whether they're on the mic or off, if you asked, who would you rather start, Deshaun Watson or Shador Sanders, I would say 99.9% of people would say Shador.
3: Right. And that 1% would be Gerard because he's a hipster and he just would want to go against everybody.
2: Like Dylan Gabriel.
3: Right, yeah.
2: Like, that's what you're Taylor Green because he performed so well yesterday.
3: Yeah, right, right.
2: Gerard's a hipster. Gerard
3: likes,
2: we know that.
3: Yeah, he's a hipster. He likes to zag when everybody's zigging. But, yeah, there's no conspiracy theory.
2: No. We're all rooting for him to be the guy. We've all come out and said it. And whether you want to say, oh, you guys are hating because you guys aren't looking at the touchdowns. You know who sees the touchdowns? Todd Monken. You know who's going to make the decision who plays quarterback? Todd Monken.
3: So here's the, I heard this yesterday. And, you know, I had a very logical, Captain Obvious take. I actually had somebody hit me up, was like, well, great take, Captain Obvious. And they were 100% right because it was not intricate. It wasn't deep in any
2: saying
3: way.
2: It's like a Magic Johnson tweet saying like, hey, man, game 7. It comes down to this.
3: Yeah. It was. I had a take that was very much that. And I still got feedback and pushback from it. And essentially all I said is if Shador doesn't start, it's because Todd believes there's areas that Shador needs to improve on before he can start him. Which, duh, right? That's what it means. Earlier today, had someone reach out and go, no, Todd Monken's not deciding who the quarterback is. He's not making that decision.

0: Yes, he is. Yeah. All right, like, listen.
1: Do you know who Todd Monken is?
0: He's making the decision. All right, there's not a grand conspiracy theory. Not this year. You want to go back to last year and talk about Kevin and their relationship?
1: Totally fair.
0: Totally fair. Totally fair. You want to say the NFL held something against Shador, that's why he slid to the fifth round? I'll listen to it. I'm not disputing that. Todd Monken walked in this door with zero bias to either quarterback, and they both have gotten a ton of reps. He's seen them both. He's making the decision.
1: If anything, there may have been a bias towards Shador in a good sense because Todd's already come out and said, we all remember the video of him seeing Shador for the first time. He's like, man, we tried to draft you in Baltimore. Man, I guess it all worked out. Right there, he's like, I like this kid. I'm rooting for this kid.
0: It still is. This is the other thing.
1: Totally.
0: You got another secret for folks out there. I don't know if you're aware of this. Coaches like more than just the starting players on their team.
1: There's a lot of backups on my high school team right now that I love. And right. I think that they are going to be fantastic.
0: Yeah. Yeah.
1: But there's a guy that's a little bit better, that's a little bit older, that's a little bit more developed, and he's going to start for me tonight. Like, there's things like that. Doesn't mean that the guy that, you know, the freshman isn't going to get run. He's probably going to get run tonight.
0: Right.
1: So if that's the case, there's going to be a lot of development. And just like Shador, he's certainly going to get a lot of run this year.
0: Yeah.
1: He might play the most amount of games like he did last year for everybody.
0: And if he gets announced as the starter, I'll be happy. I'll be excited. I don't necessarily think that's going to happen. And it's just because of actions that I've seen in the way that the Browns have gone on throughout the competition. But 216-710-0850, what's the most meaningless thing you ever seen Twitter fired up about when it comes to Cleveland sports? When it comes to Cleveland sports, what's the wildest thing you've seen people up in arms over that really didn't mean anything at all? Because that's the situation we have with the quarterback tracker. So coming up next, we'll hear from you. And I'll tell you, I got one. And it might not be a popular one, too, because I know a lot of people, britches were on fire. I haven't used the word britches in a while. Their britches were on fire when they saw this. So I'll tell you that coming up next. It's RBS next here on 850 ESPN Cleveland.
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7: No AA, Ron. Me and Nick Paul is holding it down today. Next Level coming up at 1 o'clock. We're asking you out there, on the heels of Trackergate, is what I believe we're calling, on the heels of Trackergate, what's the most ridiculous thing that had fans and everybody in an uproar in Cleveland? 216-710-0850. This one for me, I'm sure a lot of people are going to be like, Emmett, you're tripping. But I truly thought it was ridiculous. Do you remember the TikTok video of Watson and his then fiance? They like pulled over on the side of the road and they were dancing, as I use air quotations. Man, everybody was on fire. He tore his Achilles and he's dancing all over the place. And my man did the slowest two-step I've ever seen in my life. Correct. I wouldn't even consider it dancing. I would consider it swaying back and forth and gingerly stepping right to left. Not dancing. He wasn't doing Michael Jackson moves, right?
8: Moonwalking.
7: He didn't do the kid in play, kicking thing. He was not doing any of that. No earthworm, right? No cabbage patch. It was a simple, slow, brother, delicate two-step.
8: He didn't even do the sprinkler.
7: Right.
8: He was good. He was fine. Right.
7: And boy, oh boy, the streets were on fire.
8: I do remember
7: people
8: that.
7: People were like, oh my God, I can't believe that he needs to be getting over these injuries and he's out here dancing. And the streets were going crazy over that one, and I will never forget it. I'll never forget it because I thought it was wild. I wish it didn't matter the weed stuff with Josh Gordon, because in the grand scheme of things, it doesn't really matter. But it did at the time due to the rules when we.
3: He's the perfect hype man.
7: Oh boy!
9: Hey, brain health is physical health. I digress.
3: And his calls aren't always on topic.
9: Y'all was chopping it up about food talk. Man, Elite.
3: ESPN Cleveland presents Anthony in East Cleveland.
7: There you go, Anthony in East Cleveland. What's going on, big dog?

0: Hey, E.G., man, definitely chopping it up, crushing it. Big Paul, hey, don't be nervous tonight, man. You're definitely going to crush it, man. You're going to be the future Hall of Fame coach in high school football, but I digress. Hey,
1: what's up?
0: One of the things that, you brought it up, E.G., as far as the narrative, as far as Cleveland sports, and the wild takes and the whole thing, this thing about Stephen Vogt getting fired. Like, what? What is that? I mean, two-time coach of the year. Who are you going to replace him with, first off? Like,
1: Real quick. How many people have you heard say that they should fire Vogt?
2: I think he's gone.
1: He's gone? Oh, okay.
2: Yeah, he's gone. I put him on hold, and then he kept going.
1: Right?
2: He kept going. He goes...
1: Yeah, I'm sorry.
2: He closed out. He was like, I'm going to leave you with that.
1: Okay. Thank you.
2: That was it.
1: All right. Thank you, Anthony. All right. I guess I've heard one person. Well,
2: what did he say? I was.
1: All right. So you were screening calls. We'll take some more calls. 216-710-0850. He said the crazy thing that people were saying, narrative, is this fire Stephen Vogt narrative.
2: Oh, it's the voicemailers. Yeah.
1: I'm like, I only heard one voicemail that said fire Stephen Vogt. Is that a thing? Is it a lot of people are?
2: I think it's just a natural reaction for Cleveland fans in general. Like, mm-hmm. You lose a game, you lose a couple of games, you want the guy gone. And
1: right.
2: Sometimes it's deserving. Hugh Jackson go 1-31 and everyone, you got to fire him and then they bring him back.
1: Yeah.
2: That's clear. Like, JB Bickerstaff, there's a time where it's like, come on, but like, why are we doing this? But you can't get over the hump. That's fair. Stephen Vogt has coached 2 years, two years in MLB. Back-to-back manager of the years. And it's not like this team is 25 games below 500. They're below 500 right now, sure. Mm-hmm. But they're a game back of the wild card. They're right there.
1: Right. You just hit on why I typically have coaches' backs, because I know fans well enough to know that that's the default I'm angry comment.
2: Sure.
1: It's fire the coach sucks.
2: But there are
1: fire the hitting coach.
2: The fire the hitting coach guy, that just feels like it's just something that's so natural.
1: It's the same thing. It's the exact same thing.
2: It is.
1: Yeah, it does get to a point at times where maybe a coach does need to be fired. I got love for Kevin Stefanski. It was over.
2: Yeah.
1: That was a move that had to be made. I understand that.
2: I feel like Cleveland fan is the boy who cried wolf, where it's like, you got to fire him. And then eventually it's like, okay, we do have to fire him, but you guys have been bitching so much, and he was successful at the time.
1: Yeah.
2: Like, that's how they roll over Hugh Jackson another year. They're like, hey, we got to give him the benefit of the doubt.
1: Mm-hmm.
2: When clearly everybody that was saying he has to go, they were right, but we're not going to take you seriously now. That's organization saying that.
1: Yeah, 216-710-0850. Bosco is up next. What's up, Bosco?
3: What's happening, brothers? So I cannot believe that we are again talking about conspiracy theories regarding Shedeur Sanders after another year, completely different coaching staff. And, the aunties and uncles aren't going to let it go. I mean, who's complaining about Taylen Green, who's a sixth-round draft pick, who not even arguably, way more physically talented than Shedeur? And dude's gotten like zero reps. Where is everybody screaming about that? There's an old saying, guys, and it's the clown isn't worth the circus. And that's what's going to happen here with Shedeur. There is no way in hell that they are going to draft whoever they're going to draft next year and keep Shedeur on this team and try to develop their Messiah. It's just not going to happen. And I wouldn't be surprised if they trade him or cut him before the start of the season.
1: All right, hey, we appreciate the call, Bosco. I'm not so sure that they will that they'll move on from him. I know that's a popular opinion, mm-hmm. Bosco. I've heard several people say that. I don't think the Browns are gonna hold the noise the his fan base makes against him. And I don't think they should.
2: As they shouldn't.
1: Yeah, I don't think they should. And it's not all Shador fans either.
2: No,
1: I will say that. I interact with a lot of people on social media, and there are people that's like, listen, I'm rooting for him, and if he doesn't start, I'm still going to root for him, but it is what it is. And then, but there's the radical. All right, there's the radicals that you can't convince them that the entire world is trying to hold down Shador Sanders. Mm-hmm. And I'll tell you, if that were true, he would have never got drafted. He would not be on anybody's team, you know, at all. Because that's how you want, you know, if you don't want to see someone succeed, and it's an organizational, it's a league-wide conspiracy, then you just don't draft him at all. The Browns wouldn't have drafted him. The Browns wouldn't have gave him 7 starts last year. Because that's not how you hold somebody down. How you hold somebody down is not giving them an opportunity at all.
2: Correct.
1: That's how you hold somebody down. Were things perfect for him last year? Did he get a raw deal? Yeah, sure.
2: Some spots, yeah.
1: Yeah, absolutely. I'll listen to that. This year, it's been a straight-up competition. He's performed well. Yeah, I think he's been well. From what I've seen, I think Watson's been a little bit better. But it's not by a lot. And with that being said, we'll see both of them. But there is not a grand conspiracy to hold this young man down.
2: The worst part about all of this talk, and Bosco's, you know, talking about, you know, they might have to cut him and everything like that. If you've ever talked to Shador, and I'm not saying like me and him are boys or anything like that.
1: Right.
2: By no means am I saying that. But like, he is what seems to be one of the most genuine people you will ever meet,
1: Great dude.
2: You can't say a bad thing about him.
1: Yeah.
2: He doesn't do anything, like as in the sense of like he doesn't drink, he doesn't smoke, he doesn't do hard drugs.
1: He's respectful.
2: He is one of the
1: people.
2: And to that point, we have to look at it from the standpoint of his upbringing and everything like that. His father is probably one of the greatest defensive players of all time, easily the greatest.
1: Yeah, greatest
2: corner.
1: DB ever.
2: No doubt
1: about that, for sure.
2: People could rest on their laurels and just be a silver spoon kid.
1: Mm-hmm.
2: He didn't.
1: Right.
2: He went out, he put in the work, he's in the NFL because he is a damn good quarterback. There's only 32 spots in the NFL, and I think that he deserves to have the opportunity to have a long-lasting career in the NFL as a starter, backup, no matter what. He has the talent to do it,
1: mm-hmm.
2: and I'm hoping it happens here in the city of Cleveland because that's who I root for.
1: Right.
2: But if he doesn't, it's not one of those situations where like the fan base, in the sense of like there were Baker bros previously, and they were obnoxious, mm-hmm. but guess what? Baker is talented enough to go elsewhere, and he'll have the opportunity, and he's obviously blossomed elsewhere.
1: He's led multiple teams to the playoffs.
2: And there's a lot of people here in Cleveland that are still rooting for him. I promise you, if for whatever reason Shador gets let go by the Cleveland Browns, I will be a Shador fan,
1: mm-hmm.
2: whatever team he goes to. Obviously, hopefully not Steelers, Ravens, or Bengals, but like outside of those teams, I'm going to root for him because I like the person himself.
1: Yeah.
2: He's a great football player as well. I think he deserves to have an opportunity. If he wins this job, the entire city of Cleveland is going to be rallying behind him because that's what we want to see happen.
1: Yeah, 100%. You know, I will also point out, like, Todd Monken has a lot riding on this decision. And if he went through the tape and through the meetings and it was clear that there was no doubt that Shador should be the starter, he would name him the starter. And maybe he will. I feel like it'll be Deshaun, and I feel like that's the way it's been going, but no decision has been made yet. Maybe it will. Todd Monken is not going to help the NFL hold down Shador, risk being a one-and-done head coach. Or even this. Think about this. Shador is a starter. He's successful. Browns win games. They go to the playoffs. Guess who makes more money? Todd Monken, right? He gets a contract extension.
2: 100%.
1: Shador gets a bunch of money. Like, the Browns get a bunch of money. We get more money, right?
2: We're all about that.
1: And y'all know, the NFL love them greenbacks, all right? The NFL love money more than anything.
2: The NFL wants nothing more than to Shador to get this job and to succeed.
1: Yes.
2: Because as much as of a fan base as we, and we've been beaten down since 1999, obviously years prior to that as well. But the NFL would love to root for the Cleveland Browns, and especially a legend son who then in turn could possibly become a legend himself.
1: Right.
2: That is the greatest story the NFL could ever cook up. So the fact is, for everyone saying, oh, you're holding it against him, you're doing this, you're doing that, we're rooting for that to happen because it helps everybody out. Everybody.
1: Absolutely. Yeah, for 100%. 100%. All right, coming up next, I'll drop the hammer, all right? I got a little something.
2: But you
1: got,
2: don't have to leave. I won't kick you out.
1: Okay.
2: I won't kick you out.
1: I have a BPT or two, a good back call. Pocket topic that we will bring up coming up next. We still want to hear from you, 216-710-0850. Also want to remind everybody, shout out to Circle K, because with their help, we are kicking off the football season with the ESPN Cleveland Kickoff. 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
1: Next Level coming up at 1 o'clock. Dry Cherry will join us. We'll have Tony Grossi coming up later on. So still, you're not getting rid of us anytime soon. Emmett Golden, Nick Paul is in the house. High School Hysteria tonight is the kickoff of the high school season. So Kevin Arnold, Dale Davison, Chris Golden will have you tonight, 8 to 10, if I'm not mistaken.
2: Correct.
1: So it's a big night for all the high school. Big night for Nick, obviously, with Nordonia. I miss
2: Normandy.
1: I said Nordonia, I'm sorry.
2: All good.
1: Normandy, yeah. I missed this. All I had to do was look at the several items of clothes that you're wearing that says Normandy.
2: All good.
1: I missed this time.
2: Mm-hmm.
1: There was a time when I would use a vacation day today. You know, the sure. opening night, for the 4 years my son was in high school, opening night, I always took that day off because I was a ball of emotion, right? Like I was just walking around the house all day. I wasn't playing a snap, you know? But I was so excited. So shout out to all the players, the coaches, the parents, the cheerleaders, the band members, mm-hmm. and all the students that come out and rock and roll in the student section.
2: Yeah, it's been a while since I had been on not just the sidelines, but at like a high school game. You know, yeah. Kevin and I, we used to call high school games during like COVID times, streams and stuff like that. So we would have those. But outside of those, I just never really got back. And I've always wanted mm-hmm. to get back into coaching. And to have this opportunity to do what I'm doing with the Normandy team, working both the varsity and the JV teams and just getting them all ready to go. It's one of those, like, I'm just so amped up. And mm-hmm. this is a team, this is a program, Normandy's won 5 games in the last 3 years.
1: Right.
2: And I know what an 0-10 team feels like my senior year.
1: We've all been on bad teams.
2: We've all
1: before.
2: Had those teams. Yeah. And it's like, you see the character of these kids. And for me personally, like not knowing any of these kids 6 months ago to now, mm-hmm. it's like I die for these kids. You know, and like that's all you want to see is the growth and development. And honestly, I'm getting choked up just talking about it because it is such a meaningful thing. And, this is going to be some of the seniors' last first games ever.
1: Oh, no doubt.
2: So, like, it is a meaningful thing, and I can't wait to see what happens tonight.
1: I just need one thing. You got to promise me one thing. Not tonight.
2: Okay.
1: At some point this year. And you know what I'm going to ask.
2: I know what you're going to say.
1: I need a who beating who in honor of the great Chico Mendoza.
2: I promise you. So I have yet to break that out.
1: Yeah, you can't. You don't want to break it out.
2: I don't want to break it out right now.
1: Yeah, right.
2: I don't want to break it out. I hope I don't have to break it out.
1: There you go.
2: That's the thing. Yeah. But like the legendary Chico Mendoza, once said,
1: who beating who? We beating ourselves. Yeah, absolutely. I got a little BPT, a little back pocket topic for everybody. I don't know how I feel about this, but it's something I really, really enjoy watching. Robot videos. Are you into the robot videos at all?
2: You know what I'm talking about? I can't say, are we talking like
1: the robots
2: that are like running and stuff?
1: Yes, that's the most recent one.
2: Okay, that's the one I just saw.
1: That's why I brought this up. There's a video of this robot who is running.
2: Booking it.
1: And I mean rolling.
2: 40-yard dash, booking it.
1: And running so fast that you're like, uh-oh. This is like the stuff we see in science fiction pictures where you go, we'll be no match for robots if they decide that they want to take over. He's moving like that. Problem is, he couldn't stop. So he ran so hard, he slammed into a mat, fell back, exploded, and broke in half.
2: Now, is that real?
1: The explosion breaking out, I don't know.
2: I don't know.
1: The robot running, I do believe, is real.
2: Really?
1: Okay. I do believe that to be real. I'm not sure.
13: I think it's part of like some robot Olympics that they're doing. Yes.
1: Because they
13: had them kickboxing as well. Did you watch
1: kickboxing,
13: that?
1: Kickboxing, yes. They have done choreographed dance. Man, I'm telling you, I love these videos. So the kickboxing.
2: They got some ray gun out there?
1: They're better than ray gun.
2: Okay.
1: Yeah. Nick, they put them in like a ring, and it was people standing around, and they were kickboxing

0: but their direction wasn't very good. I saw this kid get kicked in the stomach. A robot turned around and was like, bow! Just kicked this kid in the stomach, dog. It's so funny. And then the other one, there's a dancing one. Man, this robot, it was people. They were doing a dance routine. And then this robot steps out and everybody's like, oh, robot. And the robot starts doing something real freaky, right? And everybody's kind of like, okay.
1: Okay.
0: And then he just stops, goes to walk off and falls down. My favorite thing is watching.
1: I got to see that.
0: Bro, I'm going to start sending them to you.
1: Please.
0: Robots malfunctioning are hilarious. Like, it's amazing what they've been able to do with them,
1: mm-hmm.
0: But long way to go.
1: So you're saying, like, we don't have to worry about Terminators or Skynet or...
0: Got
1: Skynet's
0: it.
1: Actually... I think that could actually happen.
0: And there ain't no question about
1: that.
0: We are
1: that close
0: we're
1: with,
0: very
1: like,
0: close to Skynet.
1: And,
0: yeah.
1: We're getting close to that. But, like, Terminator, I think we're... The T-1000s, I think we're okay right
0: they
1: now.
0: They ain't there yet. They ain't there yet. Unless somebody comes from galaxies away that has performed or, you know, figured it all out.
1: Do you ever go back and, like, watch movies that, like, predict the future, but, like, relatively closer futures where mm-hmm. it's not, like, 3008, you know, like, nothing
0: right.
1: like that, but, like the Terminator.
0: Yeah.
1: That was what the
0: yeah, it was like
1: early
0: 20,
1: 2000s
0: yeah.
1: or something like that. So, yeah, it's like I love going back and watching those. Or like Back to the Future when they go to the future, like
0: mm-hmm.
1: 35 years in the future or whatever
0: right.
1: it is.
0: And it was like 2001 or something like that.
1: It was like 2017
0: or
1: 12 or something
0: yeah,
1: like that.
0: Yeah, I
1: but
0: think
1: like,
0: it was 2012. I can't remember.
1: I love how they do like the predictions of like, you know, the Cubs won the World Series. And it's like, damn.
0: Like they actually did.
1: They were pretty good.
0: In 2016,
1: yeah,
0: right.
1: They were pretty good on that
0: yeah,
1: one.
0: They actually did.
1: Unfortunately.
0: Yes, unfortunately. What I'm a Trekkie. Like I love Star
1: yeah.
0: Trek, and one of my favorite things cuz I watched it growing up and they used to have tablets that they would press and hit and you would think like, "Oh, we're never going to be able to do that." Now there's all types of iPads and Galaxy Tabs and all that stuff. It's a common instrument that we use now.
1: The watches that they do as well, you know, like the walkie-talkie
0: yeah.
1: on them. And then
0: there actually is
1: there
0: a walkie-talkie
1: is.
0: On. So my cousin and I used to use the walkie-talkie feature. On my watch.
1: Yeah.
0: Until one day I was here in a meeting and my cousin... sent me a message that has some profanity in it and maybe another word that's not so acceptable in a corporate setting.
1: Fair.
0: And I was hitting my watch on it. I freaked out.
1: So,
0: I hit him up like, dog, we can't do that anymore.
1: So the walkie-talkie feature, the only person that I've ever linked up with on that is my wife.
0: Yeah.
1: And I got locked out of the studio here one day. And this is like, I didn't have my phone on me. We in order to get in, you have to have your, it's like an app on your phone,
0: yes.
1: a badge to get in.
0: Uh-huh.
1: And I forgot my badge. Or I forgot my phone in here.
0: Yeah.
1: I went to use the restroom and came back. Nobody's here. It's 6 p.m. So like everybody's gone. I'm like, what am I going to do? And
0: right.
1: like I'm trying to type on my phone to
0: text
1: anybody.
0: Your wife to text
1: so
0: somebody.
1: Then I'm trying to hit the walkie-talkie feature. I hadn't used it in years with her.
0: Mm-hmm.
1: But I was like, come on, Eddie, pick up.
0: Please
1: hello,
0: pick
1: hello,
0: up.
1: Hello. Nobody. So.
0: Yeah, so a cool feature, though, that
1: it was, yeah.
0: years ago when we were watching, it was just like, nah, I didn't, you know, never thought that would be a thing. The walkie-talkie, I'm sure you were alive for it. Were you familiar with the chirp feature on Motorola cell phones?
1: So I never had a Motorola.
0: All right, so I didn't have one either. I knew people that did. Same exact feature where you wouldn't have to call somebody. You would chirp because it'd go, it'd make that noise,
1: okay.
0: and then you hear a person talk. So it was walkie-talkies. And it was big for 8 months, 9
1: mm-hmm.
0: months, everybody was on it. And then people realize it's not so, like, you answer the phone for a reason.
1: Correct.
0: You know what I'm saying? Like, you don't always just want the phone live
1: but,
0: when somebody reaches out to you.
1: But back in the day, walkie-talkies were, you had a walkie-talkie with you and your buddy.
0: What?
1: And it's like, it's the best
0: thing
1: ever.
0: Didn't tell me nothing.
1: I remember making
0: mm-hmm,
1: can, you
0: with
1: know,
0: the
1: and string, and you go to like the next room. You had to make sure it was pulled tight.
0: So you
1: hey
0: could
1: guys,
0: hear
1: how's it going? Hey Timmy, you know it's like yeah,
0: yeah. I never had a sweet walkie-talkie. I had the toy walkie-talkies.
1: Oh yeah,
0: that were good for like 20 feet. Anything.

0: outside of that, you ain't hearing from nobody, right?
1: Just static.
0: Hey, do you hear me? Hey, do you hear me? No, they don't hear you because
1: over and out.
0: Because you are too far away there. Then the last random thing that I had, and I don't even understand this. It says a guy ran an entire marathon wearing 125 t-shirts. Okay.
1: Oh, my God.
0: Idaho serial record breaker David Rush needed about 30 minutes just to put the shirts on. He couldn't put his arms flat against his body, and he said he was approaching a heat stroke during the race, but finished and set the Guinness Book of World Records. Why is that a record?
1: I have no idea.
0: Running in a marathon with the most t-shirts on.
1: He probably could have ran like 100 yards and that would have been the record.
0: Right. Putting on 125 shirts in the record in itself, you have to then run a marathon too? Yeah, that's outrageous. So I don't know what's wrong.
1: That's wild.
0: With people in the world. All right, coming up next, Dry Cherry will join us. We'll get the next level started. New stream on the YouTube chat, so jump over with us. Let's keep this thing rocking. We'll see you in about 5 minutes.
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0: here. 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
1: Oh, I didn't even see this. I just during the break, and welcome to The Next Level, everybody. Gerard Cherry, Nick Pauls alongside.
2: Howdy, howdy, howdy.
1: Emmett Golden. Gerard, I don't know if you're familiar with it, but Trackergate is going on.
2: Trackergate?
1: Yeah, Trackergate.
2: With the quarterback, our tracker?
1: Yes, our quarterback.
2: Really? Tracker. What's the controversy?
1: All right, so allegedly, Shador threw a touchdown. And did two touchdowns, I guess, and didn't get credit for them on our tracker.
2: Really?
1: Yes.
2: Why would we do that?
1: I don't know. We Grossi and Chops say they only mark touchdowns when the refs say that it was a touchdown.
2: It's kind of obvious if it's a touchdown, isn't it?
1: Well, no, because sometimes they blow the whistle. Like, if sometimes you throw, let's say you're on your own 30.
2: Okay.
1: And you throw a pass, a guy catches it on the 40. And he's open, he catches it, they'll just blow the whistle. That's a completion, not a touchdown, mm-hmm. even though the guy probably is going to finish
2: and
1: score.
2: So that type of scenario that we're talking?
1: I don't know what it was.
3: So the Malachi Corley one apparently was like a 50-yard bomb, and it was just that. The other one was, I'm trying to remember exactly which one it was, but people were going out and saying that it was a screen pass to KC Concepcion, that he would have ran in for a touchdown.
2: Okay.
3: Or that they're saying that he did run in for a touchdown.
1: And I would even, screen passes, I've never seen anyone record a screen, or our team record a screen pass as a touchdown, unless you are untouched. If somebody touches you, you usually blow the whistle. But all of that is stupid. Who cares?
2: All right. Well, it's funny you say that because I mean,
1: evidently, well, a lot of people care.
2: So now we know who cares.
1: Right.
2: So I'm listening to CBD yesterday, and my man Nate Dogg is doing a play by play of the plays, and on one occasion there was a situation like that where he said the referees blew the whistle, and what was a 45-yard gain mm-hmm. was only a 10-yard gain because they blew the whistle, even though it was clear
1: right
2: that it would not have been a tackle.
1: Right, right. So that's kind of
2: that stuff occurred. Yes,
1: right. So that is the way in which they go about the tracker, is when the refs blow the whistle and that where they spot the ball, that depends on all that. So
2: the legitimacy of this has been questioned.
1: Yes, and I just saw in my mentions it said you guys are the worst media, truly. Like, and I was like, what is this? Then I look. So we posted a video, bro. Someone threatened, and this was their reaction. Someone threatened to call the league on us at ESPN Cleveland.
2: Say what?
1: And say we're not running the quarterback tracker fairly.
2: I want that type of love, dog. I want that type of consideration.
1: Oh, man.
2: I don't think I get that from my own family.
1: I don't. I don't want that type of love. Be brutal with me, right? You know what I'm saying? Support me, yes. But I don't want anybody to, you know, to present it as though I'm perfect.
2: Gosh, this is like...
1: No, don't pump me up to be perfect.
2: Because
1: human beings are flawed.
2: Well, we're definitely that, but the point that you were so irate about this and it bothered you so much, you're like, you know what? I am going to write a stern letter.
1: Yeah.
2: Now, we got an inside joke here that your brother might not make no sense to do it.
1: But that being... Dog, think about that. And I'm going to say it. Brothers don't write stern letters, but don't give Shador his touchdown on the tracker, right? That's going to turn you to a Karen real fast. Right.
2: Don't say that. Or do that.
1: Don't say that. Yeah, my man said calling the Browns in the league. Because the league owns 10% of ESPN, and we fall under that umbrella.
2: True.
1: And we are biased. It ain't true, because they don't own us.
2: Well, I'm saying the standpoint of they own 10% of the league.

0: That is true.
1: Right. And we do are an affiliate, no doubt about that. But who is he going to person? Who is he going to? I mean, like when you call the league office, hey, I need to talk to somebody. Who are they going to put you in touch with? Customer service?
0: Yeah, you're going to sit on hold.
1: Like,
0: how can we help you?
1: Like, Mike Brown got parking cover. You got to call him.
0: Yeah. How can we help you? I want to report a theft. What? What was stolen? A touchdown?
1: Huh?
0: Yes, a touchdown on the ESPN Cleveland tracker. What? What are you talking about?
1: Yeah, I need to talk to the competition committee.
0: Right.
1: Well, sir, they only meet in the offseason.
0: Right. Well, something has to be done. ESPN Cleveland's
1: this
0: out
1: is
0: of
1: egregious.
0: Control. Yeah, ESPN Cleveland's out of control. I had someone else hit me up because, you know, kind of yesterday.
1: Uh-huh.
0: We had the conversation where I said, man, Todd Monken likes Shador and advocates for Shador. If he doesn't start him, then that must mean Todd believes there's areas he still needs to grow before he can start, which is not even a take. It's just a simplistic way of putting reality. Somebody hit me up,
1: uh-huh,
0: said, we all know Todd isn't making this decision. People, there is not a conspiracy theory in that building. Trust me. When it comes to holding Shador Sanders back, they're not holding him back. He's getting a great opportunity. He's doing well with his opportunity.
1: Right.
0: He may not be named the starter, but that doesn't mean it's over. It doesn't mean they hate him. It doesn't mean they want to hold him down. It just means that at this point in his career, he may not give them the best chance to win as they believe. That's not my words. It's the actions of the team if he's not the starter.
1: So here's the beauty and the curse of living in America, though, E. This is exactly what this is. Because the people who are promoting this narrative, they have legitimacy in the idea of there have been plenty of things done in our nation's history, which due to one's skin color, they have been held back. They've been denied and prevented having access and opportunity to multitudes of things.
0: Mm-hmm.
1: Think about the GI Bill, for example. Imagine going off to war, you putting your life online. You come back to the country, they tell you, no, we can't give you a loan, but you see your guy who's in the trenches with you,
0: right,
1: getting one and moving and progressing from that. That type of stuff is real. That type of stuff exists. 40 Acres and Mule Jack. That type of stuff is real. Unfortunately, it does filter into the realm of football, and we can't deny it. Football is very important. However,
0: okay,
1: that's the key part. In this situation right here, I don't think it is apples to apples or oranges to oranges or even salient. And the reason why I say that is because when they drafted him, when plenty of teams avoided doing that, and they let him start last year for 7 games, if I'm not mistaken.
0: Yeah, I can go all, even kind of jump through all over that from the GI Bill and everything you just stated. There are two black men competing for the starting quarterback position.
1: Right. Stop right there.
0: There is, so it's all, so all of that, and yeah, racism exists in our country for sure. This is not an example of
1: it. Love it, right. And that's the part where
0: this is not
1: your
0: an
1: point is
0: of
1: a greater
0: it.
1: Point in that I can't, you can't dismiss that.
0: Right. It's right, not, they've got a black GM. Right.
1: And it's not
0: right.
1: like Deshaun's going out cooning and acting like yes. whatever. He ain't on that.
0: They got a black head of communications.
1: Right. Yes. I mean, we are DEI.
0: There's representation in Berea.
2: By the way, I'm looking at the plays that are under investigation.
1: Okay? Uh-huh.
2: This is from the Buffalo. Mac and the _ Buffalo.
0: Okay.
2: He's obviously Shador fan, obviously. It says the media's bias against Shador Sanders is so bad that they aren't even counting these TDs. Can we finally admit that the tracker is foolish? And it's a combo. It's 22 seconds. Go out and find it. But it shows both plays. And in both plays, and because it goes back to back, the thing about the tracker and what everyone needs to understand is that when the ref does this, and if you're listening holding up the arms as a touchdown, they count that.
0: Right.
2: In both of these plays, there are refs at the goal line, and their arms do not go up. The first one that is a 50-yard touchdown pass to Corley, that like it's literally he's running into the end zone, and it's 2 seconds, and it's the ref. He's just staring at.
0: There's only one explanation. The refs are trying to hold Shador down.
2: So
0: I say that in jest. Right.
1: But see, the thing, though, you say that in jest, but someone listening right now, we are proving their point. because they're saying themselves. And when you listen to some of these conspiracy theories, when you get on a political level with it, you listen to it, you're like, are y'all for real? And guess what? They wholeheartedly believe that what they're thinking and what they're suggesting is real. Yeah. And we're in a similar situation, but this happens to be something that is not as, and this is the funny part, it's not life-threatening.
0: No.
1: It's not necessarily life-altering, but it is influencing because football carries major weight from a pop culture standpoint in this country. Now, the question becomes, and I would love for someone to call in at 216-710-0850 who believes in these things and espouses it, why do you think Shedeur Sanders is being held back and down? I would love to hear your rationale for it.
0: Yeah, and the other thing that people have kind of responded to that I said earlier today, the best way to hold somebody down is to never give them an opportunity, right? Like if it was a conspiracy theory that the NFL did not want to see Shedeur be successful and they colluded against him, you know how you do, you never draft him. You don't give him a tryout.
1: True, and everything you're saying, but here's where it gets even more twisted with this, and this is how we get into a rabbit hole. Well, if you really want to make a statement, you show that he has promise. You show that he is good, and historically speaking, these things occurred, and you still deny them their ability. You deny them the opportunity, per se, and I get what you're saying. He's actually on the football field. How's the opportunity?
0: Started 7 games last year.
1: But there's a new year.
2: The most for the Browns.
0: Yeah, started more games than anybody else for the Browns. Has been alternating days with the ones with Deshaun Watson.
1: A guy who they paid $230 million to, folks. And that carries more weight in the NFL than anything.
0: 100%. And this franchise has been quarterback starved. And you want me to believe that they got Joe Montana.
1: This is bigger than Nino Brown and Shedeur Sanders, though. That's what they're telling you.
0: Yeah, that they got Joe Montana on their team.
1: Yes.
0: And Todd Monken and Andrew Berry are like, nah.
1: Yes.
0: Nah, we rather lose.
1: Got to keep you in your place. Yes.
0: Yeah. Like, of course, that's how ridiculous
1: that
0: is.
1: That's what they're believing, though.
0: Yeah, and it's ridiculous. And I'm not saying don't be disappointed if Shedeur isn't the starter. And I'm not telling you not to root for him. I'm rooting for him. And I'm going to root for him. Whether it's in Cleveland, whether it's somewhere else, I'm going to root for him.
1: But what you're saying is that this is misplaced, this is misguided, and it's not an actual thing.
0: Yes.
1: Now, who are we to tell people that they're misplaced and misguided in what they're thinking and what they believe in?
0: I mean, on this situation, who am I? I'm Emmett Golden.
1: And this is one of the most controversial things I've ever heard you say.
0: I'm just saying.
1: Right. And you normally don't take this take.
0: Right. Right. Yeah. I do my best in my life to be fair.
3: Is it fair? I don't.
0: Yeah.
3: I don't
0: LeBron doesn't care, but I really do.
1: No, you are one of the most fair people I know.
0: And I'm looking at what has been going on out there. It's been fair. Right? Just because the person you're rooting for may not get the result that you were rooting for doesn't mean that there was anything facetious behind it.
1: Right.
0: I can acknowledge. Throughout history, and it's plausible that sometimes people have ulterior motives.
1: Right, no doubt.
0: Never disputing that. Mm-hmm. This right here, this right here, it's been a fair one.
1: They don't know who they playing with. Right. Like, they talking to, huh?
0: You think Todd Monken been waiting 60 years for an opportunity to be a head coach? I'll say it again. Has Joe Montana sitting on the bench, and he's like, nah, I actually rather... Maybe I'll get fired at the end of the year than play this guy. It's never going to happen.
1: Wait, do you think Andrew Berry? Same thing.
0: Right. Yeah, like if Andrew Berry, who hired Todd Monken, if Monken has a terrible season, then all of a sudden Andrew's job is in question. Because it's like, hey, what are you doing?
1: Well, here's even a better point. We were 5-12 last year?
0: Yes. Yeah.
1: What?
0: 17 games, yeah.
1: What position are we in to be bougie about who our quarterback is? It has to be the best guy.
0: I'm going
1: to
0: tell you how desperate this team is. They're probably going to name Deshaun Watson as the starter. That says it all. All right? This is a gentleman who had been in a ton of trouble. They gave him the bag, the big bag, the Louis bag, the Gucci bag, the Hermes bag, whatever bag y'all want to think of.
1: Yeah, what's that bag? They don't even let you come in the store if you don't have an appointment bag.
0: All of that bag. You know, the Beyonce.
1: And why buy that bag?
0: I don't know. It's
1: Birkin bag. That's
0: Birkin
1: what it is.
0: Birkin bag because it's an investment. It increases in value over the years, right?
1: I'm going to start making Birkin bags.
0: Yeah, they gave him all the bags.
1: Uh-huh.
0: Gave him all the bags.

0: great relationship between the two, because when you know the coach didn't want me, and when you're the coach and like, I don't want this guy, you can't, I don't think you could be successful. This is a different year.
1: Right, but you do agree with me that there are varying degrees of what is fair. And that's part of the problem here too. Because from a perspective of, if it's about Shedeur and catering to how he likes things done, how he wants the operation to unfold, then no, it's not fair, but that's not how the world works either. Because if Todd Monken is saying, this is just me speculating, that I have a certain expectation with procedures, and we heard Harold Fannin Jr., sorry to throw you into this, Harold, but you are a perfect example of why we are saying what we're saying. If you have Harold Fannin Jr., who's on the squad, who's a starting tight end, saying, well, Deshaun comes up to the line, he can basically do whatever he wants. And again, I totally hate, I want to disregard, I don't like even bringing up, but I'm trying to have a conversation with you all about this idea of, I'm not going to sit here and question Shedeur Sanders' intellect. I'm not. But I also know, too, that you can be a freaking Rhodes Scholar and still have a hard time with the NFL football because it takes years of adjustment. The guy we saw on the football field yesterday, Josh Allen, when he came onto the scene, remember what I used to tease him about? I would say, oh, that's the interception waiting to happen.
0: Mm-hmm.
1: Look at him now. It took years.
0: Right.
1: And now he's prolific.
0: Right.
1: Few guys get it right away. So with that being said, let me tell you all about Beachwood Dental because they get it all
0: right. Right, and if you're on the line, hold tight. Coming up next, we'll get to you.
1: Yeah, so with that being said, they have more than 500 Google reviews and a 4.9-star rating, and that does not happen by accident. 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
3: We'll hear from you guys coming up in a second as we were discussing the narrative that, at least this year, that there's still a conspiracy to hold Shedeur Sanders back. So 216-710-0850, as Gerard said, if you feel that way, we'd love to hear from you and have a conversation about it, too. We're not, you know, trying to be combative or anything. Really fascinated by this. So we'll do that coming up. I want to tell everybody that Circle K is getting you ready for football season with the ESPN Cleveland kickoff Friday, September 11th in the East Bank of the Flats. Admission is free and it all starts right outside these studios right here in the East Bank of the Flats, the fifth annual Next Level Cook-Off, 6 p.m. Then we'll head on over to the kickoff party at 8 p.m. It is presented by FanDuel and hosted at Welcome to the Farm. If you want to enter our wing grilling competition, and I'm sorry, it has to be grilled. I talked to the competition committee yesterday. It is a Flats rule that if we're going to cook outside, you have to use charcoal.
7: Who made this rule?
3: The Flats.
7: Oh, the Flats made it.
3: Yes.
7: I'm like, who the hell the Flats rule? I'm like, somebody make flat wings as the rule?
3: No.
7: I put
3: the East Bank of the Flats, the people who own... who we pay rent to, said we have to use charcoal.
7: Flats rules. This is some type of competition committee where you got to use flats wings
3: instead of the drumsticks? No.
7: That's where my mind went.
3: Okay, no. So, because at first we were like, hey, cook the wings however you
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3: want to.
7: Whatever, right.
3: Yeah, but no, the community in which we operate said you have to.
7: Propane and propane accessories.
3: Yeah, you
7: got
3: to use charcoal is what they're saying. 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Cedric is in Alabama. Said, what's up, man? We appreciate you listening all the way down in Bama.
8: What's going on, boss? How y'all doing?
3: We hanging in there. What you got for us?
8: Okay, so I've been listening. You guys said call in, and I just chose to call in and kind of give a fan's point of view of why we believe Shedeur Sanders is being treated unfairly. I'm going to do my best to be logical, factual, and kind of perceptive. You know, and if I argue or go back and forth, I'm going to be extremely political just to kind of get my point across, okay?
3: Okay, yeah, let's do it. I love to hear it.
8: And so based off particular things that I have noticed, such as, Todd Monken stated that he noticed that they was really trying to figure out why Deshaun Watson was throwing a large amount of picks, and he chose to, give him additional reps, to kind of help get him past whatever hump he was over, right? Clearly he's still throwing picks. but not in the same capacity.

0: So he has improved. But my thing is, if Shedeur Sanders' issues were pre-snap, if the pre-snap is really a huge thing, which I personally believe that a turnover, an interception, a fumble, or whatever is more significant versus a, you know, pre-snap issue, which potentially can have two different outcomes, a timeout or a loss of yardage.
1: You can even overcome it too. You know, you can have a completion or a first down. There are a lot of things that could happen. So I'll acknowledge that. I'm sorry for cutting you off. Go ahead.
0: No, you're good. You're good, boss. You're good. And so in my mind, my thing is, okay, maybe we don't know the expectations of Tom Monk, and we can only simply judge it as the outside, especially me. You guys are privy to a little bit more information. But maybe my thinking is it's maybe a big deal for Todd. Well, if that's the case, why not give Shedeur Sanders the opportunity, as you did Watson? If it's really fair, if it's really balanced, let's give him more opportunities to address these issues, especially if you believe it's a real quarterback battle, if you really believe that Sanders can potentially be a franchise quarterback, or if you just really want to see what he has this year. You already know what you have in Deshaun Watson. You already know what he's capable of. And this is where the conspiracy comes in, right? This is why people believe that somebody else is making decisions. Todd Monken this is his first time being a head coach at his age. And I believe, even if it's minute, you know, I really want to win. I really want to make a statement, right? And if AB or Haslam wants me to give Deshaun Watson everything he needs and some to be successful, that is where it becomes a little misleading. Like yesterday, and then I'll be finished with this.
1: Mm-hmm.
0: Yesterday, Mary Kate did a topic, right, on a post-video of the events from the practice. Deshaun did great. Deshaun did this. No mention of the interception. No mention of, and so there's where we're looking for the media to kind of show the balance of everything, right? We're constantly hammering pre-snap stuff. We're constantly hammering how long you hold the ball. And the truth of the matter is these are issues that over time, I believe as a fan, will overcome. Todd Monken brought it out. He said, you know, Shedeur Sanders have issues.
1: All right, Cedric, real quick, all good, man. I want to thank you. We're up against it. We got to take a break here in a second, but thank you for everything you said, and even the way,
0: no problem.
1: Yeah,
0: no
1: and even the way you presented, how you feel. That's how you have a conversation right there. The biggest kind of retort I would have with the point that he made, that like, well, it looked like Deshaun was struggling with something and he got some extra reps. If you felt like Shedeur was struggling with something, why not give him some extra reps?
2: Right.
1: I think the difference between the two is Shedeur played last year. Shedeur hasn't missed like 2 years of football.
2: Mm-hmm.
1: So I think that's why the Todd Monken would be more going, okay, Shedeur hadn't played football in 2 years. Let's make sure he gets some extra reps to work on it. But thank you, Cedric. That was a great call.
2: And the other thing I would add to it is, no, it's not fair. It's not going to be fair when you have one guy that's a fifth round draft pick. And you pay another guy $230 million. And yes, it is about money in that regard. So that's not going to make it fair, too. And then, too, here's the other thing, and I like what he had to say, but here's where it's going to always be a problem. They're going to always see Deshaun Watson, his ceiling, because of what he did in college and what he did early on in pros, as can he ever recapture that? We're going to explore to see that, because their thought is if there's a possibility that's championship caliber level football. And Shedeur obviously hasn't presented that or had a chance to do that.
1: Right.
2: Deshaun Watson has that going for him, is that he has played at that level. So the thought is, if you're healthy, your mind's right, you can do it again. And that's one of the reasons also why he gets the benefit of the doubt, coupled with the $230 million. It's that simple. Nothing profound by what we just said.
1: Yeah, coming up next, we'll talk to our Browns analyst, Tony Grossi, about all this. But before we do that... Here is Gerard Cherry to tell everybody about Great Lakes Honda.
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1: Time for us to bring in our Browns analyst, Tony Grossi. 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You can watch The Daily Grossi on ESPN Cleveland's YouTube channel. It's part of my routine at night. Watch The Daily Grossi after I get home from work. Tony, we can, you know, kind of have some fun later on with the tracker stuff, but the one thing I want to talk about, a concern that I now have after hearing about the way that practice went. You tell me if I should be concerned or not. The defense sounded like the defense, the number one defense against the Bills' number one offense. It seems like they didn't have a tough time at all. Like the defense really, really struggled. Should I be concerned about the defense after what happened in yesterday's

0: joint practice?
1: It was only one practice. It wasn't even a game. But I thought they were humbled, the defense, by the Bills. Sure, it's the MVP quarterback, Josh Allen. But if you're, you know, going to be an elite defense, you have to do better than what they did yesterday. They're still without Schlesinger and Tyson Campbell did play, but there were others out, in and out. But the way they've dominated the Browns' offense in the summer camp, I was surprised that they didn't show up against the Bills. Concerned, not there yet, but they've been hurt by injuries, and that's more of a concern to me than what they did on the field yesterday.
2: And speaking of injuries, any updates on Alex Wright's situation?
1: No, Gerard, they're not required to give us an update, you know, in preseason. The next time we'll have a chance to get an update is after the game tomorrow when the coach speaks post-game. So I don't expect the Browns to volunteer any information before that.
2: And then, Tony, with what you saw, I mean, was it a situation where the offensive line for the Bills was just pushing our defensive line and they control the trenches? Because if you're losing there, you're going to lose football games, period.
1: I must say, though, Gerard, I was, like Todd Monken, I was stationed on the field watching the Browns offense versus the Bills defense. So the other field, I could see from a distance, and I saw the Bills celebrating a lot, but I can't really analyze what the problem was. I know when Josh Allen came over to the main field and ran his two-minute drill, it took him two plays to score. So based on that, that was a broken coverage, obviously, by, I think, Ronnie Hickman. I can't say too much, but I know that the Bills' offense across the field was very vocal and celebratory much of the day.
3: Tony, about the quarterbacks, how did they look against the Bills' defense? You know, Bills a good football team. Should or do you think they walked out of there feeling confident offensively that they'll be able to have some success this year?
1: Well, Todd Monken felt that way based on his immediate reaction. He said, I have to look at the film to really analyze it. But he was pleased that they held up. They showed up. They're certainly not there yet, but they probably had, the offense had probably one of their better days of practice, and it came at a good time. Now, I'll give a lot of credit to the offensive line. Finally, the starting five is together. What they put out there is going to be the starting five. They should stay intact. And after a few practices together, you can see that they're starting to, you know, become a cohesive unit. And the running backs took advantage of it, Dylan Sampson and Rocket Sanders. The coach liked their physicality up front, and that's what he wanted. He and George Warhop want a physical offensive line, a powerful offensive line. So that was a real positive. But realistically, the offense has a lot more room to grow than the defense does. The defense just had a bad day, and we know it's going to be better. But the offense has a long way to go, but they're, you know, they might be getting there. That was a good day for the offense.
2: Well, here's the $230 million question for you, Tony. Did we finally designate, or do you think, rather, it'd be a fair question to you, Todd Monken saw enough to make a decision on who will be his starter moving forward based upon what you saw yesterday?
1: Yeah. I don't think anything that happened yesterday affected his decision. By that, I mean, I think Watson went in as the leader and left as the leader. How far ahead? I don't know. But I think the fact that the coach kind of arranged the schedule so that Watson would be number one on Thursday. He arranged the schedule for him to start game one against Chicago. Then the schedule followed that he would be number one against the Bills, even though Shador got some number one reps. And now, what does he say? most of the veteran starters are not going to play Saturday. Well, Watson will play just the third quarter. I think he's made his decision. He's just not ready to announce it.
2: Now, see, that's just going to add more fuel to the controversy fire, to the unfair competition fire, what you just said. But it's accurate.
1: Well, you know what? Those people are not going to be satisfied until their hero starts a game. And it will happen this year, trust me.
3: Yeah.
1: I still believe, and I really believe this, I'm not blowing smoke, Shadur is going to be better served by coming in later in the season than at the start. That's a smarter move to manage this position that way than to throw him out there right off the bat with a completely new offensive line, completely new offense, completely new wide receivers. Watson is better equipped with his experience to handle the beginning of this season. And I could see the lot. Plus, he's played pretty good, I think. He's gotten better with more reps. The only thing I wouldn't say he's not doing well, but the only negative to his game is, you know, the occasional interception now. And, you know, that has to cease. But I think the coach is doing the right thing, and it doesn't mean he's sabotaging Sanders. He might be doing him the best job by holding him off till later in the season.
3: If they have decided who this starter is, and if they believe it to be Watson, Tony, I actually think it's kind of reckless to put Watson out there in the third quarter with the threes and all that. Because if he's going to be your starter, you're going to risk his health, you know, out there with guys fighting and scratching and clawing to make the team. To me, that's putting a guy in harm's way. If you've already made the decision he's going to be your starter, I think putting him out there in the third quarter is dangerous.
1: Well, this is a fine line that they every coach, you know, toes in preseason. I think Gerard agrees with me. The more reps, the better.
2: Mm-hmm.
1: You know, he's playing with threes, but he's also playing against threes. By the time he gets in, it'll be Buffalo's third and fourth teamers,
2: right,
1: and the Browns' third and fourth teamers. And I think especially a veteran quarterback of 8 years in the league, 30 years old, knows how to protect himself in that situation. Just get down if you're in harm's way.
2: Yeah,
1: just get
2: down. But if the guy whiffs, I don't care how much you want to protect yourself. Blindside hit.
3: Right. I'm picking up what you're putting down, Tony.
2: I walk lock and step with you on get as many reps as you possibly can. So, but Emmett does bring up a really good point. It is walking a very
3: Only if you've already decided that he is your starter. The last thing I wanted to get your thoughts on real quick, Tony, I'm trying everything in my soul not to overreact. But KC Concepcion looks like a blankety blank dog, man. He looks like the real deal out here. How did he look yesterday? And are you getting excited seeing these young playmakers out there throughout camp?
1: I believe he and Boston are one and two. They've surpassed Judy as wide receiver one. I think Boston is one. Mm-hmm. And Concepcion, who works the inside, the middle of the field, he's starting to look like a three-year veteran. I've been saying that about Boston. He looks like a three-year veteran out there as the X receiver. Well, Concepcion looks like an experienced slot receiver. He has no fear in traffic. He's caught a lot of contested passes, which you know, wasn't supposed to be his greatest attribute. He hasn't dropped anything, you know, a couple balls glance off hands. I've seen that now against Boston too, but he hasn't had any major drops. He's corrected that. He's fearless. He's fast, and he's a dog. So yeah, I think those two guys, Boston and Concepcion, are the best pair of new receivers to join the Browns in my 40 years. I can't recall two in the same year. Whether they're draft picks or just young veterans that they signed, they're one and two right now on the receiver chart.
3: I agree with you. Tony, great stuff as always. We appreciate you making some time for us. But before we let you go, tell everybody about Bookman & Son.
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3: Coming up 2 o'clock, Nick Pauls will hit us with the refresh. But right now, it's time to go against the spread.
0: It's time to go across the sports world and put down some bets, baby. You know what time it is. It's time for The Next Level to go against the spread.
3: My, oh my. Another week where we have someone that didn't get their picks in.
2: I got my picks in.
3: And I'm not talking about you.
8: How the tables have turned.
3: Yes.
8: Yeah.
2: That's like at 5:30 this morning, if I'm not mistaken.
8: You did. I was up and I saw him. I saw him came through.
3: Didn't realize that was 5:52. I just looked at the time. 5:52.
8: Brother, I was up. I saw it, yeah.
3: Right. So, but have you used your pass yet?
8: I have not used my pass.
3: Okay. Yeah,
8: I'm clearly going to have to use it now.
3: I had to use mine because I think it was like 2 weeks ago.
8: It was.
2: Oh, what about last week when I had y'all thinking it was Thursday, Friday?
3: When you sent it on Thursday, I knew it was Thursday. I was still with my wife. But I was like, I'm going to put it in now because with all the stuff we had going on, right. I knew I was going to forget. So thank you for that. What are the updated standings?
8: Brother, Nate? I don't even have them.
3: Okay.
8: I will have to go back and look at them.
2: But I know you're leading.
8: I know you're leading. I think I went 0-2 last week.
3: I know I at least won one of my games.
8: I think both of you guys, if memory serves me right, I think you both won one.
2: I went 1-1, trust me.
3: At least one. No, I don't know about the other.
8: I'll go back and do them all. But yeah, no, that is.
3: Early Next Level performer of the day, Nick Paul is.
8: Thanks.
3: He did. He's been on the air since 9 o'clock this morning.
2: Why are you on the air since 9 o'clock?
3: Because
8: RBS.
3: Three people work at the station, and when somebody's off, you know how it changes everything. So
8: I'm happy to do it, but no, I appreciate that. But yeah, that's.
3: So it's all good.
8: I even put it on the sheet, ATS. I kid you not, as we were coming into segment, Hall & Oates starts playing, and I go, what time is it? It's 1:49. Oh, no. It hit me, and then you threw it to it, and you saw me smirk. And that was it right there. What are your guys' picks? Because
3: all right,
8: we'll have those, and then I'll obviously use my pass and go from there.
3: Yeah, so I am taking the Lynx -2.5 over the Mystics. Man, I thought the Valkyries were going to give the Lynx a run for their money earlier this week in a battle of 1-2, and the Lynx shut them down. Oh. So I'm riding the hot hand there. And then give me the Golden State Valkyries -6.5 over the Chicago Sky. Sky's been terrible this year. Valkyrie #2 in the WNBA. Those are my picks. Gerrod, what are yours?
2: Well, I went the preseason football route, and the Ravens always win preseason games, so I was shocked to see that they were the underdog in this at +1.5, so I took them over the Vikings. And then I got the Patriots +1.5 against the Eagles because the Eagles don't take preseason games serious either. So those are my takes.
3: All right.
2: Or what they call it. Those are my selections.
3: Those are your picks. Yeah. Those are your picks. 216-710-0850. That is against the spread. Yusuf is up next. What's going on, Yusuf?
22: What's going on, fellas? How y'all doing?
3: We're hanging in there, man. What you got for us?
22: Can y'all hear me good? Because I done looked up in the bathroom because I'm at work.
3: Oh, we got you loud and clear, big dog.
22: All right. Now, the last caller, that was a great call. He reminded me of Jefferson University Heights. I hope he's doing well because I ain't heard nothing from him.
3: Mm-hmm.
22: Anyway, to get to the point, the reason why Todd Monken is going the route that he's going, like the caller made a point and he said that, okay, well, if Shador is struggling with these things, then why not work with him on that? It's like because they both started at ground zero. You had the same opportunity to get it. Remember, I don't have no dog in the race. I'm fine with either one of them, but I've been here at Deshaun McGill start. and I'm gonna say why before the end of this. But anyway, they both started at ground zero. Deshaun picked it up quicker because he's a veteran, obviously, and Shador was still struggling with that. It's easier to give more reps to the person who needs to complete his mechanics. I'm talking about his, like, far as him throwing all them picks, because the more reps he got, the less picks he's thrown. Mm-hmm. So that's cool. But if you can't pick up my cadences, then, you know what I'm saying, we go, I'm still going to give you some reps, but you go work with that. Now, Todd Munkin told us. He told us. He said when the media kept asking him, well, when will we know who's the starter? When will we going to know this, that, or third? Todd Munkin literally said out his mouth, when you see one of the quarterbacks start getting more reps than the other, then you would obviously know. I won't have to say it. Mm. So, and then at the end of the day, Deshaun Watson is a $230 million man. That man is going to start. And unless he falls on his face, he's going to be our starter. And that's just a, you know what I'm saying, that's just a teaching it a fuss. That's just business. I paid you $230 million. I got to get something out of this. I'm going to see what I can get out of you. And if I can't get out of you, then I'm going to move to Shador. But I'm going to play until he falls on his face.
3: All right. Hey, we appreciate the call, Yusuf. Thank you for that. I don't think the money plays that big of a role for this reason. It's sunken costs. That money's spent. And like, have you ever, I know, I'll speak for myself. There's times when I've spent money and it gets to a point where I'm like, you know what? It's over. Like, that money's gone. It's nothing. I can't get back out of it. I'm not going to keep putting tape around this thing and trying to fix it. It's over with. And I also believe, I just find it hard to believe, if Shador was clearly better, that they would go, nah, let's just lose some games this year. Mm-hmm. You know, because we gave Deshaun all this money, that even if he wins you 8 games this year, did you get a return on your investment? No. You know, so maybe it is. Maybe it is. I disagree, because I just, at this point, you're never getting that money back.
2: Well, you're not getting it back, and I get what you're saying, but I do agree with Yusuf in that the money part, here's the thing. If Deshaun Watson was a malcontent and just a bad attitude, and it was just, you couldn't stand being around him, he was a bad character in the locker room and just a bad person, then we would certainly be saying things like, the sunken cost, get rid of him. No, he shouldn't have a chance or anything like that.
3: Mm-hmm.
2: One, he's not what I just described. And two, what he has going for him is that he's healthy again. And he's mm-hmm. showing signs of promise.
3: Yeah.
2: And again, I'm here to tell you folks, football executives and coaches have very long memories and are of the beliefs, if you did it once, you can do it again. You can recapture it. What coach would not be a coach if he didn't like doing what? Helping people improve. Mm-hmm. Is that one of the main reasons why you're a coach or a teacher? It should right. be. Now, when yeah. you get to that space to where it's just simply you collecting a check, then plenty of people go down that path, but obviously they're not making anyone better. But I have to believe that these guys are still in the mindset of, I can make this person better. I can be the one who solves the riddle of Deshaun Watson. That factors in, and the money does still matter, because even though it's a sunken cost, it's still, what, $50 to $60 million being going his way?
8: So it's 46 million.
2: Well, 46 million going his way, even though it's guaranteed, it's still going his way.
8: Correct. And if you were to have tried to cut him, which again, we've all come to the agreement, like mm-hmm. the cap casualty aspect of that, it was impossible. It would have been like 120 million if you cut him this year. Now, if you cut him next year, it's like 89 million.
3: Well, his contract runs out. This is the last year of his. I know there are void years.
8: But there's
3: afterwards.
8: Voided years. Yeah, so it's 89 right. million for that. But to your point, Gerard, real quick, he's not a malcontent, and everyone can look at the off the field stuff, and absolutely you have the allegations were there and everything with that. But like, he has been a good teammate. The reason why you see like a Russ Wilson get cut from Denver is because he was a bad teammate. You see Tua, I think that's 99 million. Like, he is not the world's worst teammate, but he started throwing people under the bus mm-hmm. and they were like, we got to get him out of here. So they ate $99 million
2: right.
8: because yeah. of that.
2: Yeah.
8: Mm-hmm. With Deshaun, like, the only thing that you can say is like, he sucks at playing quarterback, and that's what it has been. But to your point, Gerard, like, we're trying to build you up. We want to try and get you to be that $46 million a year man again. And who knows if it'll ever happen.
2: And here's the other part too, from a team culture standpoint, to where they have to, in a lot of ways, if he has a chance to play and you give it to him, You never want to reinforce the message that I'm going to pay a guy a lot of money and have him around and he's not performing and doing anything.
3: But do you want to reinforce the, if there's a guy that's clearly, can clearly help us win, we're going to leave him on the bench because of money?
2: You're exactly right. But the problem is that guy has not emerged.
3: Right. Yeah. That's what I'm saying. That's why I say the money doesn't matter. Because if, you know, the guy has.
2: I get what you're saying, but the money, it's like pockets of influence, right? All right, because I'm a veteran, that gives me some credence. Because of the money, that gives me some. Because of where I got drafted, that gives me something. So there's all these little things. Now, we don't have a Brock Purdy situation. I wish we did.
3: Right.
2: But we don't. You know what I mean?
3: Yeah.
2: And that's really how clear it is.
3: Yeah. You're listening to 850 ESPN, Cleveland WKNR, Cleveland, a good karma radio station. Coming up next, we'll get hit with the refresh by Nick Paulus. 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
9: 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Again, 216-421-2700 to make those reservations today. Guys, the Browns had their joint practice, the most important joint practice of all time, yesterday.
10: In the history of human civilization.
11: Of the Cleveland Browns.
9: joint
12: practice. Sound like Macho Man when you say that.
11: Oh, yeah.
9: Yeah, it's not bad. Actually, it's better than what I thought it was going to be. So, okay, maybe we'll sprinkle that one in there somehow, some way. But Todd Monken, talking about the initial comments after the joint practice yesterday. Todd, what are your thoughts?
13: God, was that a lot of fun. Holy Is that fun to compete against someone else? Their guys, our guys, got a lot of respect for the Bills, and it got a little edgy, but not over the top. And that's exactly what you're looking for. Guys want to compete, right? Got a lot of pride in the way they perform. And I thought our guys, I can only speak to one side, obviously the field I was on, but it was awesome. And commend the Bills and our guys for, like I said, taking it to the line, but not going over the line.
9: Guys, what do you think about the joint practice aspect? Do you think that they accomplished everything that they wanted to accomplish yesterday?
14: Yeah, I think they did. Outside of the one thing they didn't accomplish is walking out of there without any big injuries. That's the one thing they didn't accomplish is Alex Wright. And I'll let everybody know on Alex Wright. The fact that we haven't heard anything by now is terrible.
15: Right.
14: Because nobody waits to give you good news.
15: Right.
14: And if he was fine, it would have definitely have come out already from somewhere that, hey, it's all good. It was a sprained ankle. He'll be okay in 3 to 6 weeks. The fact that you haven't heard anything now, you know it's bad.
16: Sprinkle me, man. Sprinkle me.
9: they did play against the Buffalo Bills yesterday in the practice. Obviously, tomorrow they have their preseason game number 2. Josh Allen, former MVP of the league, was talking about Deshaun Watson being out there at practice. What did he see?
15: Yeah, I got to talk to him for a second today. Just glad to see him out there. And, you know, I know how frustrating that can be to not be out there with your teammates and your brothers and continuing to fight to get back healthy, to get back on the field when you get there and then it happens again. So, you know, to have that mental resolve, not a lot of people have that. And it's good to see him healthy again.
9: Yeah, and you saw a lot of the camaraderie between both teams. Obviously, he did get a little chippy, is what Todd Monken was saying. But what are your guys' expectations for tomorrow's game? Obviously, Shador starts the first half. And then do you expect Deshaun to be the entire starter out there for that third quarter or just a drive?
14: You know, here's the thing. If in the third quarter Watson goes straight down the field and scores easily, you probably will see Dillon Gabriel. But I think you're going to see Watson for the entire quarter. My expectations is some messy football because it's going to be a whole bunch of, you know, backups and twos and threes and guys fighting to get to make the team. So you don't usually don't have to clean this game when that happens.
16: I don't expect Deshaun Watson to see the football field tomorrow unless he's going to be with the ones to start out. So don't be surprised if that happens. They aren't in a position. And now with Alex Wright getting hurt, that's what's in the forefront of the organization's mind right now. We're banged up. We're beat up. And we're losing guys. We're a triage. And they don't want that potentiality with Deshaun Watson. So I see either him starting tomorrow or him not playing at all tomorrow. One of the two.
9: Well, tomorrow, again, preseason game number two, you'll be able to listen right here on 850 ESPN Cleveland. 1 p.m., you'll be able to hear Gerard on the sidelines, roaming the field, and, you know, having a lot of fun out there. So we will see all about that. We move off of the Cleveland Browns and go to the Cleveland Guardians. Gardos finally pick up a series win against the San Francisco Giants. They have the 5-2 win yesterday. It was a day game. Gavin Williams strikes out 11, got another win. So you love to see that. They do come out and take on the Colorado Rockies in Colorado today. Keep stacking those wins, right, guys?
14: Yes. Yeah, it would be awesome, you know, to kind of finish this thing off and go forward and keep winning series, because you got some making up to do. And as we had Andre Knott on yesterday, he said this is the area, this is the week where you gotta make some hay, because if you do, you get right back in the division. You can even distance yourself in that third wild card, because there's a bunch of teams. There's like six teams stacked up right there. So here's an opportunity for the Guardians to put some room between them and the other wild card teams and to get back in this divisional race.
16: Yeah, Chicago's been on a bit of a losing streak. Now, they've been playing some bona fide good baseball teams, so that's not our fault. But that's going to help the cause. And you're only one game out of being the wild card spot, so you're still there, certainly. But you got to keep winning. You have to keep winning.
9: We're going to be closing out the refresh with some college football talk right now. Earlier in the week, we saw the AP preseason poll get released. Buckeyes were number one there. The Buckeyes are number one in the AP. I'm sorry, in the ESPN. .com power rankings as well. However, it does fill out a little bit different of a top five. They have the Buckeyes at number one, Georgia at number two, Notre Dame at three, Oregon at four, and then Texas at five. AP had Texas at five as well. Is there any big differences between you guys, or do you think that they should just do away with AP preseason rankings and power rankings like these?
14: I'm not bothered by it at all. Yeah. I don't, you know.
16: More to talk about, dog. No.
14: Yeah. Yeah. So it's a conversation piece. So coaches, I'm fine with it being around. And we end up finding out exactly who the top teams are. And they're the usual suspects anyway. They're probably all them dudes on the list. They're just going to be different numbers, but they're going to be there.
16: And if it was egregious, the difference between the AP and the coaches poll, who was actually right, and it's starting out, who knows? No one knows, because you don't know who's going to get injured. You don't know who's going to have the right mindset in playing football this season. So keep it. It's pure speculation. Nothing wrong with that.
9: Yeah, nothing wrong with that, guys. That is going to do it for the refresh.
14: 216-710-0850. That is the number to call. We will ask you the question, is the quarterback competition

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7: You know what? It kind of hit me. We've been talking quarterbacks for a while. And we'll get back to it in a second. Camp essentially is ending, really kind of ended yesterday, right? Because then they go to regular practice after this week.
8: In my mind, when were they ever not in regular practice?
7: Right, yeah. But like to me, the camp part of it is over, and then you start. I know they got another preseason game, but we know that's the are you making the team game. You know, that everybody plays in,
8: right.
7: You know, in that game. So camp is basically over. Who's been your camp MVP, Jerrod?
8: Ah, man. It started off with Denzel Boston being the leader in the clubhouse with a wide margin. Next thing you know, Casey Concepcion has closed the gap, and I don't even think they're going to play this Saturday, so I really can't even make a decision on
7: so,
8: that.
7: So, Todd Monken, because they asked, Todd Monken said Shador starting, and they said are all the ones sitting, and he said the veterans on the first team won't play. So it sounds they like will. They might have him out there. Yeah.
8: So, right now, he's leading again, but this is totally a situation of what have you done for me lately?
7: Yeah, I will say, and this, KC is my pick, he overtook this guy, but for me, it was Quincy Williams. You know, until KC started doing like really, and KC's been good all of camp, but he really has hit the nitrous oxide and he's on fire now. But man, Quincy Williams has been, especially in the absence of Carson Schwessinger, has been everywhere. He's literally one of those guys at the end of every play, you see five getting off the pile. You know, every play, and that's so important to a defense, in my opinion. Obviously, the defensive line, you got to get pressure on the quarterback. You need your secondary to cover. But those linebackers do it all. You know, they're responsible for tackling and stopping the run. They're responsible for blitzing as well. And they got to cover, too. And what I've seen from Quincy Williams, I already knew his, at least his pedigree. He's made an all-pro team in the NFL already. Last year, he was asked to do a little something different from Aaron Glenn out there in New York, and it didn't necessarily work out between the two of them. Now that he's here in Cleveland, he's with Coach Rudy. I got a feeling he's gonna have a great season. He's my second. He's the runner up to the MVP in camp because I agree with you that it's been KC. Nick, who has been your MVP of camp so far?
9: I think from start to finish, it's been Denzel Boston, and I understand you know he didn't get a whole lot of run in. The Bears game, I think that was actually by design. I think, you know, he was
7: in one target, one catch, right?
9: Yeah, that was it. Right. But he made the most of it, basically. You know, ended up being a little curl route. They ended up getting some yak yardage off it as well. So you love to see that. I think that was by design. You wanted to get him in there, get his feet wet a little bit, and then, you know, kind of go from there after that. And I understand KC was getting all the love in that game as well as the joint practice yesterday, but I'm here to tell you, when you get down to the red zone, you are going to be looking for two guys, Harold Fannin and Denzel Boston. And,
7: yes, sir.
9: And KC will get all the yardage in between, but I think those guys are going to be the dudes, and I think Denzel Boston's been that since they got him.
8: Now, I didn't say it on Saturday, but I was actually surprised we broke that play out with the reverse and for the touchdown. Because when it happened, I'm like, why are we not saving that? Why are we not hiding that? But it is, it's out there now.
7: Oh, I'm here to tell you, the they ran two jet sweeps.
8: Mm-hmm.
7: They're setting it up. They are going to sneak Harold Fannin on the backside of that out, and he'll be wide open because they're already landing, and they're going to run it. They're going to run it some more.
8: That's a coordination for your you-know-what.
7: Yeah, you're going to see it. You're going to see it a couple more times. Uh-huh. But they, trust me when I say it.
8: Trust me.
7: They're going to get everybody going one way on this jet sweep, and Harold Fannin going to block for 2 seconds and then slide his way on the backside of the defense, and he's going to be wide open.
9: As long as he's not a decoy, we're okay.
7: I think he'll be all right. Yeah,
8: you're funny.
7: Once I saw them run that jet sweep twice, and they're going to run jet sweeps with Concepcion, you should.
8: Right.
7: I said, they're putting it on tape, and this is where I like it. They're putting it on preseason tape.
8: On top of that. Because you're not supposed to show a thing.
7: Yeah, and putting it on preseason tape, there's going to be somebody, a scout, that's going to be looking through the tape and go, hey, coach, I found something. We got to watch out for this jet sweep.
8: It's already out there. Well, they already knew from college that this was his game plan.
7: Right.
8: So it's not like it's a secret. Okay, this guy's dangerous with the ball in his hands. He's a multi-faceted player. You can give him to him a handoff. In between the tackles, he can take it outside. He has running capability after catch. He's sensational. They already know all
7: that. And you have to respect. When you see him coming across the formation, you got to be ready for him to get the ball.
8: But you know what that is also, too? We talk about these things with nuances. That little split hesitation that you're thinking he may have the ball, that might cause enough of a spacing and leverage to where you can get a bigger play.
7: Yeah.
8: All that stuff factors in. That's why I love this game, because it truly can be a game of inches and milliseconds.
7: Yeah, it's chess. You know, and it's chess as well.
8: Slight delay might be the difference between a PBU, an interception.
7: Or a touchdown.
8: Right.
7: Yeah, or a touchdown. It's my man Al Pacino said it. The inches. They're everywhere.
8: Right. I'm like, what was that a reference to?
7: Yeah, they are everywhere. They most certainly are.
8: Oh, he was
7: like,
8: what are you talking about when he was coaching?
7: Yeah.
8: What was that, Any Given Sunday?
7: Uh-huh. Yeah. You know what?
8: I'm like, how's Scarface got to do anything with this?
7: That's awesome.
10: We claw with our fingernails for that inch. Because we know when we add up all those inches, that's going to make the difference between winning and losing. Between living and dying.
9: I may have watched that 5 times this morning already.
7: Oh, I bet.
9: Kid you not.
8: You get fired up for your game, huh?
9: Yeah. Brother.
7: Oh.
9: Dude.
7: I already told
8: him. Not get emotionally hijacked, Slick.
7: Yeah.
9: So I'm
7: like
9: going to
7: Todd Monken did. Yeah,
9: so I'm going to be up in the booth for tonight's game.
7: Yeah.
9: So, yeah, I don't need who was it? Ken Dorsey. Ken Dorsey freaking out, throwing tablets. Like, I can't
7: don't
9: be doing
7: do
9: that. I can't be doing that. So, no, I got to be calm and, take a look at it. So
7: yeah, I've already, and he can't do it tonight. I would say it wouldn't be a good idea to do. I had Nick promise me that he is going to go Chico Mendoza at some point this year. Who beating who? We beating ourselves.
8: I hope you don't have to say that.
9: And that's what I said. I said I hope I don't ever have to use it.
7: Me too.
8: Because that means things are going wrong.
7: I'm wishing them.
8: I mean, dog. I heard that like.
9: Too
8: 18
9: much?
8: Times in a row.
7: Right. Every halftime.
8: He was my JV coach, and he was my varsity coach for 2 years. And we won no games.
7: Right.
8: Little Mayans.
9: I'm going to be obviously there for the varsity tonight, and then I will be coaching JV tomorrow as well.
7: That's awesome. Yeah, man.
9: We are going to be, they want me back down on JV to help with the line for, you know, like the defense and helping the play calling out there. But then I'm also going to be helping the offensive line for JV tomorrow. And let me tell you, it's been a minute since I did any sort of offensive line type of mindset, but like I've been reviewing the plays, going through the counters, everything for it. So yeah, again, I can't wait for it. Yeah, stay low, baby.
7: Ren, to digress for a second, we got random thoughts. Big Z just sent me a screenshot of a ref holding up the touchdown, said, y'all better check Grossy about this. I don't know what play this pitcher was from. I don't, bruh.
9: Joint practice from last year.
7: Brothers and sisters, all right? There's a Buffalo Bill in the picture, so it's from yesterday.
9: Okay.
7: It is not that important. It's not. All right, you know what? I personally give Shador 4 touchdowns yesterday.
9: I'm gonna give him
7: 4 touchdowns yesterday. It's not that important. The Browns are not judging the quarterbacks off our tracker. They're not. So if we somehow
8: if we've shorted
7: anybody on a touchdown, please believe the Browns have different number.
8: Why you don't do say that, dog? Let them think that.
7: See, yeah, because you're not on Twitter.
9: That's you don't care.
7: You don't see it. It doesn't matter. Right. Right. There's no telling what's been going on.
9: Rod just like lighting matches and just watching the world burn. He's like, oh, yeah. Whatever.
8: I'm wondering, though, if I was, would I even, nah. Would
7: no,
8: I even
7: don't.
9: I'm don't do
8: saying,
9: it.
8: No, I'm just saying, would I even care?
7: I don't know, man.
8: I don't have some attention span for it.
9: Some of it would get under your skin, for sure.
7: Yeah, because
9: then there's going to come a point in time where you're going to be like, you know what? I don't care. And that is the right mindset to have. Right.
7: Yeah, you already don't
9: care.
7: So
9: you're already there. You don't even have to care.
7: All right, coming up next, we will get random with our 3-time Super Bowl champion. But we got this little thing going on, a free low D that for everybody out here.
8: Well, it said 230. That's why I was confused.
9: It does.
7: It does. So let me tell you about Bookman & Son Fine Jewelry. It's 233. That's my fault. You're absolutely right. I do that from time to time. That's my bad. I'm going to tell you about Bookman & Son instead. Okay. All right? We all discombobulated. Big Z, you got me messed up out here reading these tweets. I'm looking at the wrong read. But it's easy to tell you about Bookman & Son. We tell you all the time. And it's not just us. Over 1,000 people have given them 5-star reviews. You know how hard it is to get a 5-star review? For people that do fill out the questionnaires and stuff after you have an experience, it's hard because there are some people that judge things very, very, they kind of fine-tooth comb things. Well, even if you do that at Bookman & Son, you're still going to feel good about it. You're still going to feel great because their number one goal is to make sure you have a good experience. You're like, get out of here, Emmett. Their goal is to sell because they need to stay in business. Well, here's the thing. They believe, and it's tried and true, they've been around for a long time, that if their focus is you, all that other stuff will come. The money will come, right? If somebody treats me right, I'm way more likely to spend some money with them than I will if I walk in and they ignore me, or if they try to upsell me and I walk in and say, hey, man, I got $500, and they're like, let me show you this $20,000 chain. 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
7: Coming up, we will tell you who went next level, but before we do that, y'all know what time it is.
11: It's time to get random on the next level. While the next level is always random, but right now, it's time for Random Thoughts with Jerrod Cherry. Talk to him, Jerrod.
8: All right, so there's a lot of angles I'm going with this. So I was looking at something, and it started talking about Pompeii. Are you familiar with what took place in Pompeii?
7: Vaguely.
8: All right, so
9: Volcano, right?
7: Yeah.
8: Was it Mount Vesuvius or something like that explodes? And prior to that, though, there was a big indication that there was going to be a volcanic eruption. And so some dust came out, and volcanic ash would be the better way of putting it. And people saw this, but allegedly people said, you know what, I'm cool, I'm going to stick around. And then they didn't vacate the island. Some did. And for those who did stay, you see them frozen in time because of the level of volcanic ash that took place after that with the eruption.
7: Right.
8: Now, that got me to thinking, what's this about situations where people are like, you know what? And I understand some situations where you don't have the means to leave or go. You're stuck. Now, I've also seen situations where they're like fires.
7: Mm-hmm.
8: And people still be on like, you know what? I'm going to stay here and protect my home. Like, from what? You can't protect your home from a fire. So there's this part of us from our psychology in which once we're stuck with something, we're stuck with something. And we're not going to leave. We're not going to vacate. It's just something in us, right?
7: Uh-huh.
8: And it's, I guess it's similar to when you, like, every year I see it with insects and I see it with birds. Same birds, same wasps come back every year to the same spot in my house every year. Because I guess that's, it's

0: pre-programmed.
1: Yeah, or they feel like that's the best area, you know? Like, I'm sure there's a reason animals migrate to
0: the birds. It's a horrible area. Every year they lose 3 or 4 eggs because of the wind storms in the spring and everything that goes along with that.
1: They charge it to the game. They like, hey, man, it's real out here.
0: Yeah, so what you call a sunken cost?
1: Yeah, right. I'm a put down 6 eggs if I roll with 2 heads.
0: You're a survivor.
1: Yeah, right.
0: So they lose at least 4 to God knows what. Then that got me thinking, okay, is this one of the reasons why we have such great loyalty to our football teams? And obviously the Browns have struggled, but the loyalty to the fan base is incredible. And then I don't think this is parallel to it, but I'm trying to put a rationalization on it. The Shadur fandom, and why is it so for some people great? Is it something that's just instinctual about us that we have to defend certain things to a level or stay connected with certain things because it's part of who we are? I think that's really what it boils down to.
1: I think a lot of us want to be part of something, too. I think that's kind of what this is. Mm-hmm. Like, no, I want to be part of something that uplifts, you know, a young man. We believe in him. And here's the thing is in Shador's case, I think for many of the people that it is actually coming from a great spot. Mm-hmm. In that, you know, lift them up and they want the best for them. And as much negativity as, you know, people feel like, and Shador does get negativity from the from the media. I said negativity.
2: Just being
0: I heard
2: said.
0: Negativity. Believe me, Slick, I know that word when I hear it.
2: I know. you saw my face, and I begrudgingly had to push the button.
0: I don't know. I might use it one day, though.
1: Yeah, right.
0: Not on air.
1: I stuttered while saying negativity.
2: I know.
1: It was like too close. No.
0: Dude. I'm getting sick and tired of all this out here.
1: Negativity.
2: That's why I was like, you know what? We're just not even going to.
0: I'm so using that.
2: Don't play. Not on these airwaves.
0: That's not on the air, dog. I wouldn't do that.
1: Oh, man. It's funny.
0: That's awesome.
1: Yeah, it's hilarious. Earlier, I got a tweet. Somebody tweeted at me and said, the owner's son came on your show.
0: Right.
1: And said that Watson was going to be the starter. And simple reply was, J-Dub is not the owner's son.
0: Right.
1: And I just had my man Big Z. It was like, man, that's tit for tat. You know that's the same thing. And to me, there is a difference. Now.
0: He is his son-in-law.
1: He is his son-in-law. And I'm sure they love him. I'm sure they love him.
0: I know they love him.
1: Yeah.
2: I mean, he's also been labeled as like the future owner of the Browns.
1: 100%. 100%. My thing is when I say it's a difference, and it's not pertaining to them. I'm just saying in the family hierarchy, you can't, your son can't divorce you. Even if they never talk to you again, they're your son, they're your DNA. If you, even now, just in this situation, say if you have a son and he's married to a woman and their relationship goes horribly wrong, that the person they're married to did something wrong, I'm not still going to be okay with that person.
0: Right.
1: You know, and I'm not projecting and saying J-Dub did anything, not at all. I'm saying to me, the difference between son and son-in-law or daughter and daughter-in-law is one is DNA, the other is a legal contract.
0: Right. Well, here's the most tit-for-tat thing someone could present to you right now. There's actually a case where a child divorced their parents.
1: I've heard of that. And okay, yeah, sure.
0: You know,
1: all right, yeah.
0: That's tit for tat.
1: There's a whole lot of stuff going on in this country that we can say happened.
2: I can't remember what that's called, but isn't that just like, God, why can't...
1: getting rid of your guardianship or something like that?
2: Yeah, something like that, yeah.
0: Because ultimately that's what it is.
1: Yeah, right.
0: I mean, what it boils down to, we're legally responsible for our kids' crap. So if they do something wrong, we have to.
1: Right, yeah. Right. And the kid's like, I don't want them to be responsible for me.
0: Well, who's going
1: to
0: do it then?
1: Yeah, anymore. But that's all. It's become such a mess. Oh, and by the way, Big Z tagged J-Dub in the conversation.
0: Just you hear what he's saying out here about you?
1: To be like, hey, look, Emmett Gone saying you ain't really a Haslam. I'm like, come on, this.
0: Now that's tit for tat.
1: Right.
0: What's his name? Big what?
1: Big Z.
0: Come on, Big Z.
1: Right.
2: Hey, as long as they don't call Roger, you know, I think we're okay.
1: Oh, yeah. I forget who said they were going to call the NFL and report us in our tracker. Can't we all just get right along? There, dog. My man DA said he is screaming laughing. I said negativity.
2: Brother, stop this.
1: That's how you pronunciate the word. I just stuttered.
2: You stopped after the first like portion of it.
1: I stuttered.
0: Like, nigga, please.
2: Dude.
1: Negativity is what I was saying. Thank you. And I got caught up. All right, coming up next, we will tell you who went next level. Now Gerard has to tell you about the ESPN Cleveland app.
0: I'm a try, dog.
1: Right.
0: The all-new ESPN Cleveland app is now the home for the Land on Demand. 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
2: Coming up, Cleveland Browns Daily. No negativity there. But it's time for us to tell you who went next level.
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2: My Next Level Performers of the Day are all of them. 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It's a huge night in the in Northeast Ohio, in the state of Ohio, because we love our high school football. You are all my Next Level Performers of the Day, and our guys on High School Hysteria tonight as well, Kevin Arnold, Dale Davison, Chris Golden.
14: My Waze app is my Next Level Performer of the Day. So I was coming... So on the west side for the flats, and the bridge was up because one of the boats was going through. And I'm like, I'm going to be late. And I was like, what am I going to do?
2: Mm-hmm.
14: So I got rerouted, went another way I didn't even know about to get across. And here's the thing. If I would have waited just another minute at the light.
4: Thank God.
2: Yeah.
4: Call yourself. I appreciate that.
2: Oh, man.
14: I wasn't going to say that, dog. That would have been hilarious, though.
4: Yeah. I didn't think negativity was going to be an issue today.
14: Oh, wait, another light.
2: Oh, man.
14: I would have got caught up again in the bridge is rising up and being late here today. So thank you, Waze app, for you are my Next Level Performer of the Day.
2: Nick.
4: Clearly, my Next Level Performer of the Day is going to go to the Normandy Invaders.
2: As well, say the dump button.
4: Well, the dump button as well. I guess a shout out another one. But, to all of the, like you said, to all of the high school kids out there that, to all the seniors that get to play in their last first game, it's truly a special thing. You'll always remember it. So hopefully Normandy can go out there, surprise the world, shock the world, beat Holy Name. That's for my preference. But, for everyone out there, go and have some fun.
2: That would be huge for sure. It's football is back. It's crazy.
14: Man. We went by fast, didn't it?
2: It's crazy. And before you know it, college will be playing and then the pros. And next thing you know, we'll be talking about games.
14: How much you going to watch tomorrow?
2: I'll watch a good bit of it. You know, what time is the game starting?
14: One.
2: I'm on the air until 2.
14: Oh, really?
2: Yeah. So I'll have it on while I'm.
14: So we'll be competing shows tomorrow, dog.
2: Yeah, while I'll be finishing. Well, no, there won't be any competition. We won't be on locally because you guys will be on. We're the home of the Browns, so Hammer and Emmett will get bumped. You have to listen on the app if you want to listen to us on Hammer and Emmett tomorrow. So I'll watch a good. I mean, as much. I don't want to sound like I'm taking a shot, so I won't. I'll watch until it gets in the fourth quarter and a person, whoever it may be, throws an interception. That's when I'm out.
14: Yeah, I promise you, I'll see the whole thing.
2: Yeah, you're contractually obligated to see the whole thing. You'll be there. You're the sideline reporter. So you kind of have to.
14: Well, actually, I'm going to see if I can break my record for walking tomorrow.
2: What, up and down the field?
14: Yeah. I pulled off like 4 miles last week.
2: Nice. Nice. All right, that's it for us. Coming up next, Cleveland Browns Daily for Gerard Cherry, Nick Paulus, Tony Grossi, and RJ the Movie Critic. I'm Emmett Golden saying until next time, we'll see you when we see you.

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2: Ohio State national champions. Beating Notre Dame, the ninth national championship in Ohio State history.
0: The Heisman Trophy winners.
3: George is gone! Eddie George putting up more Heisman Trophy numbers!
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1: Let's do it live on a Friday edition of Cleveland Browns Daily. I am Beerly Bo. It's a great Z. Hello. Look at you. Oh, look at these. Man. These shorts are spectacular.
2: They're great, right? Yeah, my new shorts. Yeah,
1: really, about really look great. Is it a houndstooth?
3: I don't even know what it is.
1: I love it. That's a delight. It's kind of a fun pattern. Yeah, it's a little houndstoothy, maybe. Yeah, I like
3: Siciliano
1: it.
3: Siciliano was mocking them earlier, but I'm undeterred.
1: Be undeterred.
3: Undeterred. I needed, you know, I love my red Van Lees, and I they have a nice dark gray, they have the light gray, but I needed something else in the gray world, because gray you can pair with anything.
1: Good with anything.
3: And so they had a couple that had patterns. I have this one, and then I got a gray one that's got like a little white type of a thing in it. And so you'll be seeing those the rest of the summer.
1: They're just the best.
3: They're the best. And the pants, I even got some cords for the winter now.
1: Yeah,
3: I'm going to have more colors of the cords, which are like a warm hug for your lower half.
1: It really is.
3: Yeah, I'm juiced.
1: Juiced up. You juiced up for this game tomorrow, buddy? We got a preseason game.
3: Yeah, I'm curious to see what it ultimately is from, you know, the standpoint of what the Bills plan to do with it. And then obviously I'm excited to see Shador get the start, and, you know, he'll be out there with some of the young starters, and just to see how that looks and see if they can, you know, give a little excitement for the home fans, the home opener.
1: Yeah. Yeah. I guess technically it is.
3: Of
1: the preseason. Yeah.
3: Sure.
1: That's
3: sure.
1: The way that it goes. We watched a joint practice yesterday that we had been very curious to see what it would look like for a very long time. One thing about this program, you're just getting the straight truth, kids. And and so when we're right, we're right. When we're wrong, we live with those things. And one of the things that I was admittedly concerned about heading into the joint practice yesterday was if our offensive line could hold up. And I know that there's been a lot of dialogue about what, you know, the Bills were able to do offensively. And we talked live on the show yesterday when we were doing the show, like Allen is a clinic. But what I was mostly concerned about, because no Schlesinger, like Tyson wasn't in everything. The defensive front isn't exactly whole the way that we anticipate it being. So, and Josh Allen's Josh Allen. He's the MVP of the league. He's a gold jacket. So I knew that that was going to be one that potentially he would be able to have make a lot of plays. I didn't think you were going to shut Josh Allen out. But I was concerned about our offensive line. And I know we'll talk about quarterbacks. No matter who the quarterback was, no Quinshon Judkins, by the way, either.
3: Nope.
1: No matter who the quarterback was, I thought the offensive line appointed themselves incredibly well. I didn't see anyone running for their lives. I didn't see anything that was busted up before there was a chance to be operated. There was maybe one play action. I can't remember the quarterback that got in maybe a little quick, but not much. And it felt like in the run game, they were able to create holes for our guys to bounce through. And I know we'll talk quarterbacks, but I just was very impressed. And that was something I was a little concerned about heading into yesterday.
3: Yeah, because it hadn't looked great,
1: and
3: certainly did not look great in Chicago, even in the limited action there, not able to get Quinshon any running room, nobody any running room. I think Quinshon and Dylan Sampson in that game, you know, basically averaged about a yard and a half a carry.
1: Right.
3: So it was, that was really encouraging. Dylan Sampson looked good. I mean, people forget, you know, how productive he was in the SEC in his final year there. I think he was the SEC Offensive Player of the Year,
1: yep,
3: if I'm not mistaken. So, yeah, he looked good. Rocket Sanders had the nice run where he reversed field. But, yeah, I thought our line was definitely one of the big stories. The quarterbacks, when they had time in the pocket, were able to operate effectively and make some really, really good throws. But, yeah, the line was something that I was so concerned about, and they did a good job. And Spencer Fano, who you're, you know, banking on to be that guy that replaces the Hoff, you know, finally, and give that stability there at left tackle, the ninth overall pick, handled Bradley Chubb really well. And so that was really encouraging. It was all in all a very encouraging day for the Browns offensive line.
1: Spence was a stud.
3: He is a stud.
1: He's been a stud for about 2 weeks, you know, since it took him about a week to get that full time. And then since he's been there, it's been a stranglehold. And I think a lot of fans will point to when him and
3: Burst
1: got into it a little bit.
3: Sure.
1: That was awesome. And one thing that I saw even last week between the two of them were head pats back and forth. Like they're putting in work, and he's being a worthy adversary for Jared. And he was incredible in the joint practice yesterday. So that was the, I just was worried that we aren't going to be able to operate because I was worried that their defensive line would wreck things, and it didn't at all. Our offensive line held their own, played very, very well in the joint practice yesterday. Absolutely. Speaking of luminaries, there they are. Very good. Big opener tonight. Big opener. Got to see it. Friday Night Lights.
3: Let's go.
1: And then the quarterbacks, and this will be all of the attention. This was an even split yesterday at the quarterback position. I said it yesterday, one of the casualties of having a quarterback competition, one of the many, is that you don't get those reps all going to one guy. Josh Allen got every red zone rep, got every two-minute rep, got every move the ball, every team, every seven-on-seven, got them all, and our guys had to split. And as soon as Todd can make that decision, then all of that goes to the way that it would be, and you can prepare for the NFL.
3: Yeah, we had some more there. Take on some Friday Night Lights or Suns quarterbacking.
1: Oh, Carter, nice.
3: Let's go.
1: So, man.
3: Yeah, that'll be very good. Yeah, the big Friday Night Lights, big in the state of Ohio. Yeah, you want somebody to have every rep. You want them to get in a rhythm. It was very clear that the best periods for each quarterback were when they just started the period. It was much harder to be the guy who came in the second half of a period. We saw that, I think, in the red zone with Deshaun. We saw that in the very first stanza with Shador. And that's hard. Todd Monken alluded to that in his press conference after the practice yesterday. And I think that's very valid. And it's a good point that he made. That makes it difficult. And, yeah, you want when guys get into a rhythm, you want them to – they get into the zone. You know, they make a big throw, and it's like, oh, okay, all right, well, now you're out. Yeah. And – so I think that's tough. Yeah, I think this needs to be resolved Sunday. I think, you know, you have this data point. You have one more data point on Saturday. And then let's just go ahead and make a decision and live with it. And, you know, it's not set in stone for forever. You always have the ability to change your mind in the season, as we've seen quarterback changes in the past. But the job will be for the quarterback, whomever is named the starter, to make sure there is no change. And the way you do that is by playing good football and winning.
1: Yeah, and I hope whichever one it is, I hope that this, while everything you said is abundantly clear, I hope whichever one it is, they just go play and don't look over the shoulder. Because I just think it's really difficult if you cannot play that position looking over your shoulder for mistakes and with the threat of being pulled. You have to play that position freely with full confidence and a belief that you are 10 feet tall and bulletproof. And if you have any doubt at all, or you feel like if I make a mistake, then I can't play with mistake. You can't play that way. You can't. You just can't. So you have to have full belief in yourself. You have to be 10 feet tall and bulletproof. And I hope whichever one it is, they take that approach to it and say, this is our starter. And I know that Todd will. And then away we go and we'll see what happens. You're right. If somebody doesn't play well, there's injury, there's a million things. I mean, how many quarterbacks since Bernie have we had who have made it through a whole year? Bake,
3: yeah.
1: You know, it. I mean, it's, yeah. So, you know, the reality is that it's the odds are, historically, that more than one will play. But hopefully, whichever one wins it, if only one of them plays, that means things are going swimmingly.
3: Yes, that would be a great scenario for a Browns fan, regardless of who you want to be the quarterback right now. At the end of the day, this is about winning, and whoever gets that starting job, if they play 17 games, that means this football team is winning. That means you are having a very good season with the Cleveland Browns, which is what all of us want. We got people walking around, definitely don't know where they're going. That was like 38 laps that were just
1: very,
3: made.
1: Very
3: just
1: ginger.
3: Back, forth, just back, kinda, forth, looking here, looking there.
1: Where are we?
3: Yeah.
1: Where are we? I don't know, man.
3: I don't know. It's going to be back in here, though.
1: It is. What else?
3: It was nice on the field.
1: Well, the view was fun.
3: Yeah.
1: Yeah, that was, we got a lot of compliments yesterday at the football stuff with, you know, the access that we were able to provide. And obviously we're able to see the incredible audience that we had via the YouTube, which was exciting to see.
3: Yeah,
1: and
3: yeah,
1: so
3: thank you to all the good people.
1: Yeah, that was awesome. But and hopefully we were able to paint pictures of something that you hadn't seen. And that was the objective here, was to just tell you like it, see it. And I think we did that over multiple weeks. God, how many we do out there? How many practices? Like dozen. Probably.
3: Yeah.
1: Yeah. It was a lot.
3: It was great.
1: It was awesome. A lot of fun. I really enjoyed it. It was cool getting to watch some football and be able to kind of describe those things outside of quarterbacks and offensive line. And what jumped out to you?
3: I mean, those really were the two things. The other would be, you know, Casey Concepcion and Denzel Boston continue to be incredibly impressive. And I think that's really great for the Cleveland Browns. They just continue to be incredibly impressive. They can win in a variety of ways. They win in different ways often because they're different body types, different skill sets, but they both have been so impressive that has carried over in a major, major way. And then the other thing is, and we don't know the extent of it yet, but and it's this one is not a good one, but Alex Wright. We don't know what's happened with Alex Wright. We saw, you know, obviously in a one-on-one went down. They're looking at his foot, ankle area, and then he was carted off. So that's never a great sign.
1: Yeah.
3: But we'll keep our fingers crossed until we hear something definitively, you know, negative.
1: There were several plays from KC yesterday, but because we were there to paint the pictures for you, you've probably seen KC on the deep over.
3: Yep.
1: That Deshaun hit him on. You've probably seen the go that Deshaun hit him on.
3: The seam, yep.
1: Where he hit him right at the seam, deep. Yep. Yeah, just went right down the middle and just beat him deep. Probably one of the best throws Deshaun's made. It was beautiful, right on the money, right into just kind of dropped it in on him. KC's ability the last 2 weeks to create separation immediately or at the top of a break is astonishing.
3: Yeah, it's electric.
1: It is. And then Denzel yesterday had just a simple slant, but it was one of those, I can't remember if it was Shadur or Deshaun, I can't remember which one threw it, but it was just a simple slant. But what he did because of his frame is he got across the face mask of the corner.
3: Yep.
1: And then it's a layup.
3: Layup.
1: It's just a layup. But a lot of guys.
3: On third downs.
1: It is. But a lot of guys, we've never had somebody who you could trust to do that with that frame, put it on the screws, and away you go. And he does that.
3: It reminds me a little bit of when we had Miles Austin here. And Miles Austin obviously had some monster years in Dallas. But when he was here, it seemed like every ball he caught was a first down.
1: Mm-hmm.
3: It was like third down, called a money Miles. You need a play on third down. You went to Miles Austin and you got it. And now with our 3x1s, you're getting the coverage tell. If they want to go over and try to get two guys over there, you're going to know it. And that's going to free somebody up on the front side. And now you have the opportunity on the backside. He's won on, you know, fades. He's won on fade stops. He's won on slants and ins. He's won on speed outs. So he has so much one-on-one, I think, in those situations. He's a very tough cover and is going to be a big security blanket for our quarterbacks, and that's been awesome to see.
1: It has been awesome to see, and when you work that in, when you work those two in, and you get Harold Fannin going, and you had Quinshon Judkins, and you had Jerry Jeudy and Isaiah Bond and Wallace, it's like, oh, whichever quarterback wins this job, if they fail, it will be of their own volition, because this is not a situation like last year where there wasn't weaponry that scared opposing. I mean, how many times did Quinshon hammer into a nine-man box?
3: Oh, yeah.
1: And there's just nowhere to go. Like, you can't do that with 1-12 and 3-0. You can't.
3: Nope.
1: You just get cooked over the top. So we now can be an offense that can make that will force you to defend the entire field.
3: Well, the key
1: which is something
3: is,
1: we haven't had in a while.
3: The key is being able to run them out of too high safety looks, and that's going to be on the offensive line. You're going to have advantageous numbers in that situation. And then when you bring them down into the single, bring that safety down as an extra run defender, that's when you have the opportunity to really light them up through the air. That's going to be the whole key for this team. If the line can do a good enough job and we can run teams out of those too high looks, we are now an incredibly difficult team to cover, you know, throwing the football. Yeah. And so that's why I think this is going to be fun. And, you know, the quarterback, whomever it is going to have those weapons. And I can't wait till we get to the point where we can just say whoever the quarterback is and just focus on what this is going to look like. And you'll have 3 weeks. If the starter is named Sunday following the preseason game, that person will have 3 full weeks to prepare.
1: All of it.
3: 3 full weeks.
1: Yep.
3: You get this week, the week leading into Labor Day, and then the week leading into the game. Because remember, the game this year, our opener, I think, is September the 12th, if I'm not mistaken.
1: Do you know why this happened?
3: Because Labor Day was late, the way that
1: the way the calendar fell.
3: Yeah.
1: It's really backwards, because I feel like this should be week zero in college football, but it's actually not. Next week's week zero. Like, then the week after that is college, and the week after us, that is pro. It just feels like we're getting such a late start.
3: Well, we are,
1: and
3: now the Super Bowl this year is on Valentine's Day.
1: That's romantic.
3: It is romantic. Yeah. That restaurant's not happy with
1: that. Can I introduce you into some pepperoni rolls?
3: People are going to be Valentine's Daying on the 13th. I mean, that is.
1: Well, yeah, it'll be the 12th and 13th.
3: It's Friday and Saturday.
1: Which, by the way, that was always the savvy move anyway. Like, I never did. The blonde and I never did the 14th unless it fell on a weekend. We would always just do the Friday or Saturday,
3: of course,
1: adjacent. Like, you would never do it on the actual
3: but
1: day.
3: But now you don't have that savvy move. It's going to be
1: everybody's going to be doing it.
3: Yeah.
1: They're all in it, man.
3: Everybody's
1: yeah, it's absolutely so that's fun. So we don't know the severity of the Alex Wright injury. Here is what we do know. Arsenal. It's Young Gabriel. Premier League.
3: Lock in, Young Gabriel. We're doing
1: 1-0 to the Arsenal.
3: Jeez. We're doing a show right now, Young Gabriel.
1: Who do they play?
4: It's Coventry City, the winners of the championship last season.
1: Oh, there you go. Who's who owns Arsenal now?
4: The Kroenke family.
1: Oh, do they?
4: Mm-hmm.
1: Hmm. Have you read any more on that Lakers stuff? That Walter stuff?
3: Seems wild.
1: It's crazy, man.
3: Yeah.
1: Crazy stuff. It's like secession. We know we're short at defensive end anyway.
3: Yes. We've been trying to bring one in
1: Fingers crossed this isn't serious for Alex. But if it is, now all of a sudden you were looking for one. Now it looks like you're looking for two.
3: Hey, you would be looking for two. I think that there's some belief internally in something that we've talked about while we've been out there that we've seen that, you know, Mike Hall can give you some good snaps as a power rushing defensive end. So it's going to be different. You know, there's no Miles to start with.
1: Nope.
3: And now you're dealing with, you know, we wanted one. Potentially, we may need more than that now.

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1: Andrew Berry felt needed to be addressed in a big way. Zadarius Smith was in here. Jadeveon Clowney was in here. You know, we've been trying to add to that room, but potentially if there is a serious Alex Wright injury, that is something that now all of a sudden it's goes to the top of the list. And I certainly don't know. Mike was fine at defensive end, and obviously he can do that, but that's not the strength of his game. And so you're going to have to see who's out there. I haven't even looked like to see like free agent defensive ends who's out there. It can't be much.
2: Yeah. There's, if you look it up, I know that there are, I mean, Joey Bosa is the big name. You have the list there. Go through some names.
1: I need to get unrestricted free agent. Well, no, some of these guys, I don't know why they do this thing where they're like, I want to know who's available.
2: Right now.
1: Right. Like they do the thing where they show like all the, I'm on spot track.
2: Yeah.
1: And they do like Trey Hendrickson. Well,
2: no, Trey Hendrickson.
1: No, he's not. I need to know guys who are not on rosters. There we go. There's your click down. Available. Okay, here you go. So here are the guys you're talking about. These are the availables. Hassan Reddick, Joey Bosa, okay, Leonard.
2: Let's go. So Hassan Reddick.
1: Yep.
2: Let's go through these guys real quickly here.
1: He's 32, almost 32.
2: Yeah.
1: $14 million was the previous market value. They're claiming it's 4.9.
2: All right. So Hassan Reddick, last year with Tampa, 2.5 sacks. 2024 with the Jets, 1 sack. Has not really been productive since he had those 4 straight seasons with double-digit sacks in 20-23. So that doesn't seem to me like that. That fits what we're looking for. It seems like, unfortunately, a little bit on the decline.
1: Yeah, and I just think, you know, like Joey Bosa, my hunch is that he's waiting on a Super Bowl contender-ish.
2: He might not want to even play.
1: Maybe not. He's 31.
2: Joey Bosa's last 4 seasons, 2.5 sacks in 5 games, 6.5 sacks in 9 games, 5 sacks in 14 games. Last year, 5 sacks in 15 games for the Buffalo Bills.
1: Leonard Floyd, I mean, he's almost 34 years old.
2: He's been a pretty productive pass rusher, though, yes. Everywhere he's been. Last year, just 3.5 sacks, 2 years with Atlanta. 2 years ago with the Niners, 8.5 sacks, then 10.5 with Buffalo, 9.5, and 10 with the Rams. So last year was the anomaly. So you say, okay, is there still any gas left in the tank there? Okay.
1: Couple other ones. Eador Grosmatos.
2: Yeah, he's injured. I don't know where he's at.
1: Other guys that they list here, Bilal Nichols, Tyquan Lewis, Kyle Van Noy. He's almost 36. Derek Barnett.
2: So Derek Barnett would be one that is interesting. Former first-round pick in 2017. So he is 30. And he's had the last 2 years, he's had 5 sacks with Houston in each of the last 2 seasons. So he's been 5-5. So he played last year, 17 games, 5 sacks, 10 quarterback hits, 8 tackles for loss, 21 tackles. The year before that, he had 5 sacks, 4 tackles for loss, 2 forced fumbles, 2 fumble recoveries. He scored 2 touchdowns. Kind of as he would be like so he'd a rotational pass rusher.
1: Yeah, but that would be one that would make sense.
2: That would make sense.
1: So this is the pool that you're looking in.
2: Yeah.
1: And there's not much out there.
2: Now, Van Noy obviously would be known by Monken because they were together in Baltimore. 23, he had 9 sacks. 24, 12.5, a career-high Pro Bowler. Then last year in 15 games, just 2 sacks. Didn't really get around the quarterback a lot. So, yeah, you wonder if he just kind of ran into the wall a little bit at 35.
1: Could be something that we have to look into.
2: There's no doubt. No, it is.
1: It is a special Friday edition of the Mailbag. 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
1: 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As we head out to the hotline, former Bills All-Pro, current co-host on One Bills Live, Steve Tasker joins us on the hotline. Steve, thanks so much for taking the time. You were out here at joint practices yesterday. What did you make? We'll do the Buffalo side of it in a second. What did you make of how the Cleveland Browns appointed themselves yesterday?
2: Oh, I thought it was a really good scrimmage. I got to tell you, for two first-year head coaches, Todd Monken and Joe Brady ran that thing like clockwork. It was a really well-run, efficient practice. Both clubs seemed to know exactly what they were doing, when they were doing it. Just the changeover between periods, and of course when the ball was snapped, both teams went really hard at it. I thought the Browns defensive front gave, well, let's face it, they were facing the league's leading rusher last year in James Cook and Josh Allen, and an offensive line that returns largely intact except for the left guard spot, and they stoned them pretty good in the run game. In the

0: early parts of that scrimmage. I thought it was a really competitive scrimmage. I thought both teams probably got a lot out of it.
1: Steve, no doubt both teams did, and I agree with you. This was a good test for a very young Cleveland Browns team, and Josh Allen, very fun to watch, which I'm sure you know very well. But when you kind of flip it around the other side, one of the things we were really interested in was our offensive line, which is a brand new offensive line. You changed over one position, the Browns' first team in 50 years to change over all five starters from the year before. What did you make of the Browns' offensive line in their efforts against the Bills?
0: Well, I thought they acquitted themselves pretty well. I think there's some things about the Browns' offensive line doesn't have to do with the talent level. It just has to do with the number of reps they've had together. It's going to take them a minute to learn the language of each other. And once they do that, they'll be a little bit more efficient. And certainly, and to be very honest with you, I don't know how good a test the Bills' defensive front is for the Browns just because they're still finding themselves. They're changing over from a 4-3 to a 3-4.
1: Yep.
0: And last year they were 21st in sacks, so they didn't have anybody who could really go out there and there's no Myles Garrett running around on the Bills defense, right? They do have Bradley Chubb and Greg Rousseau on the edges, along with Michael Hoyt, who's a good player, and T.J. Parker, who's a draft pick this year, has some question marks about it. They feel good about their depth. They still have to find out if they've got a ceiling, but I thought the Browns offensive line did a very nice job. I thought Deshaun and Shadur both had time to find their reads and make the throws they wanted to make, and I don't think they felt any pressure from, or at least not an inordinate amount of time. Now, certainly there was a play here and there where one of the Bills guys got loose and would have probably, would have, could have, should have had a sack, but that was not the story of the day.
2: No, it certainly was not. Let's stay there. You mentioned the two quarterbacks for the Browns. You played in the league a long time. You know what it takes to be a pro. You're watching, you guys are lucky enough, you get to watch a gold jacket every single Sunday in Josh Allen. What did you make of Shadur and Deshaun yesterday for Cleveland?
0: Yeah, I mean, I get why they haven't named a guy. I mean, Shadur's not going away. He's doing enough to stay in the conversation. Certainly Deshaun has some chops in the league. It's been a minute for him since he played, obviously. But, if it was if we were 3 years ago, Shadur, you'd be absolutely shocked if Shadur could even stay in the conversation. But he is. The way he handles the huddle, the way he carries himself, is above where he was drafted. Deshaun, I think he's still blowing a lot of rust off. He'll make a throw every now and again that was really nice. He made a deep throw down the middle in the seam that was a guy who led the league in passing, right? So that's still under the hood, but he's got to find a way to tap into that a little bit more consistently. And Shadur just continues to exceed expectations. I mean, he's not blowing expectations out of the water, but he's a little better than you thought every time he takes a snap. And I think the Browns both these guys are going to be in the building when the season kicks off. And I think the question is, can Deshaun get back to where his ceiling was, and can Shadur prove that his ceiling is still rising? For me, today, I think I'm starting Deshaun, but Shadur's not getting out of the building if I'm Todd Monken. You know what I mean?
2: Yeah.
0: I just think I get it too. The old adage is, if you got two quarterbacks, you don't have any. You know, they may not be. They're certainly not Josh Allen. But if you're going to give yourself the best chance, I'd hate to be Todd Monken, because you got to make a choice between these guys, and it may be a different choice every week. But I think that's a bad idea as well. You got to pick a guy and ride him. And I think that's the hard part for Todd Monken right now.
1: Yeah, you got to pick a guy, and then that guy will determine whether or not the other guy plays.
2: Yep.
1: Whether it be from winning or obviously staying healthy. That's the whole goal, whoever gets that nod.
0: I'll say this too. Your offense, and at this point in history in the NFL, I contend that your offense will look like what your offensive players do best. I like your wide receiving room.
1: Yes.
0: Like Casey Concepcion, Boston, like Jerry Jeudy. You got three guys that can go. You need somebody that can give them a chance to flourish. And you know, we'll see who that is. But, that, yeah, you're going to have a quarterback that can drop back and is not afraid to sling it, because I think that's what you're going to do best, right? Your running game's going to be there as well. But, man, oh, man, it's an intriguing question, that one we've seen through the decades in the NFL at different times. But every two guys that you're choosing between, they're all different. Todd Monken can't go back to a blueprint and just say, well, let's take the veteran. Well, it's not always the veteran who's the better guy. We'll see.
1: We will see. Talk with Steve Tasker. Steve, when you look at those young receivers, Concepcion, Boston, and I know you guys in Buffalo have brought in DJ Moore to try to finally give, you know, that number one guy for Josh Allen that he's been looking for since Stephon Diggs left. You know, what did you make of those two guys? And then separately, kind of through the Bills lens, how's DJ Moore come in and kind of acclimated to what they're doing?
0: Well, as far as you guys, of course, I saw, you know, one practice. Certainly it was a high intensity practice, no question about it. But nevertheless, I liked what I saw. I mean, we, you know, during the draft process, you know, we're on the, like you guys, we're on the air every day talking about all these draft picks and stuff. Yep. We, you know, a lot of people in Buffalo wanted KC Concepcion to be the guy that the Bills got. And of course they never got a chance to get him because he went earlier. I like him a lot. Of course, Denzel Boston, who's 6'4", 215, he gave Max Harrison all he could handle. Max is a smaller corner. He's 5'11", buck 90. He's very fast, very twitchy. But when you put a guy like Denzel Boston on, who's 6'4", 215, that's a problem. But that's what the Browns did for a lot of reps yesterday. They kind of, when they got into those situational things, Boston goes out there and you got to match up on him. And for a guy like Max Harrison, that's a tough matchup. He won maybe a couple, but Boston also was getting some separation and getting up and getting the contested balls as well. I thought KC Concepcion, his ability to separate was really special. I thought he was really good, and he was everything we thought he would be if the Bills were able to draft him. So I like him a lot. And, of course, Jerry Jeudy is a veteran who's, he's 6'1", 195, and he is exactly what you would want. He's a guy who's got some savvy. So I like those guys. As far as the Buffalo getting DJ Moore, he seems to be everything that he's been advertised. He's a clutch performer in key moments. He makes tough catches. He gets separation. He's fast. He's still got some speed left in his tank. I think he might be just the guy to scratch an itch that Bills fans have been clamoring for, you know, getting the number one guy in. I will say this about the receiver room. There's a lot of conversation that goes on in Bills Mafia about a number one receiver for Josh Allen. Even privately, Josh has not clamored for a number one receiver. In fact, famously 2 years ago, I mean, the story goes, Josh, they said, hey, Steph Diggs isn't going to be, we're going to trade Steph. We're going to try and get you a number one receiver and data and all that. And Josh looked at that time as Sean McDermott, Brandon Bean, Terry Pegula, the owners. He looked him in the eye and said, I don't need one.
1: He's something to watch. I can tell you that.
0: Yeah. And then he went out and won the MVP. So he was right. So, everybody's clamoring for Josh to get a number one receiver, except Josh, it seems. But I think he really likes having DJ Moore in the building. Don't kid yourself.
2: Felt like whoever you decided to put the ball to in stride perfectly yesterday was the number one receiver on that play. That's the way it seemed watching him yesterday. Steve Tasker, our guest, former Bills All-Pro, current co-host of One Bills Live. I wanted to ask you about, it was strange yesterday to see you guys out there without Sean. Obviously, he's been there for so long. He'd been there for so long. Joe Brady now in. From your vantage point, what is the differences that you notice already between how Sean ran things and how Joe is running it? And what will Bills fans notice on the field in terms of just the different way of going about their business for the Bills with McDermott to Brady?
0: Right. Well, all you guys, like me and you guys, and when this kind of stuff happens, all we can do is really speak in generalities, right? I mean, I can't speak to any specific decisions that are different, but I'll say there's a couple of things. One, you started to notice different guys that they signed. The signing of C.J. Gardner-Johnson sent a clear message that they wanted some grit and some aggression on their defense. They appeared to be a little bit reactionary on defense, and for that reason, you kind of get the feeling they used to be a little bit soft on defense. They didn't have anybody who was ready to punch, you know, ready to punch back, right, or throw the first punch in. T.J. Gardner-Johnson was a clear message. They were headed in that direction. And they, I think, also, in addition to getting a little more grit and some guys with some aggression in their DNA, they also seem committed to being younger on that side of the ball in years past. And you're right, Sean McDermott still is beloved in Buffalo. He was a tremendous coach and a human being that was, you know, was elite. But they made the change, and one of the things we saw was, in contrast to Sean, Joe Brady and Jim Leonard really seemed committed to getting younger and more athletic. They seem much more willing to put younger players on the field. Sean, in years past, the Bills would pull in guys off the street, veteran players who had a lot of snaps under their belt, had played a lot of football before, and then they would plug those guys in because they trusted those veteran players rather than the young players they had drafted or signed off the free agent wire. This coaching staff seems different, and they are committed to, hey, if you're on our team, you're going in, and I don't care if you've been here 2 weeks or 2 years, you're on the field. That is a difference that we've noticed. So getting a little grit on their team and being committed to playing young players no matter what also seems to be different. Other than that, we'll have to wait to see.
2: Yeah, it's. I'll tell you, last one, and just one thing that we were kind of looking forward to is just seeing, you know, a Hall of Fame Gold Jacket guy operate at quarterback. And one of the things that we said was, and we were in the mix. I mean, he was in the draft. John Dorsey, it was him or Baker, and went with Baker. And Baker's had a nice career. It's not like Baker's no bust or anything like that. But he's not a Gold Jacket like Josh is. One of the things that we thought, and I think John was probably right historically on this, was could somebody become accurate? And Josh has. And he was like incredible, throwing darts yesterday. Like, just, and that's what it is. He's the MVP of the league, all those things. But you've had a front row seat for it. What did you notice about him that made him someone who was able to be coached to that level? How was he able to be kind of an anomaly of someone who became incredibly more accurate at the professional level?
0: Well, there's a lot in that question. And the real truth of it is he's a lot of the same guy he was when he was at Wyoming. He just knows more now. When he was at Wyoming, I watched some of his film, and I came to this conclusion. And then a good friend of mine I spoke to, Phil Sims, he thought he was this as well about Josh. And certainly Josh completed 52% of his passes at Wyoming, and usually that's not good enough. But some of the throws that he was making were near impossible throws, from the college hash to the opposite sideline, 12 yards deep. In the offense he was running at Wyoming, that was his outlet. You know, that's supposed to be the easy completion, and they've got him making a throw that's, you know, it's 40 yards in the air. Those are the kind of throws Josh can make, but let's face it, that's a harder throw to be accurate on. Also, when Josh threw the football, certainly, you know, half of them were completed. But the ball really basically went where he was throwing it. It wasn't like he was throwing it low or dirting it or throwing it, sailing it over the guy's head. Certainly there was a catch radius there where the guy could have caught it. There were some drops. Yeah, there always is. But you don't get to a 52% catch rate or completion rate because guys drop everything. Some of it was Josh, but most of it was, you know, the ball was pretty close to where you wanted it. Certainly he had some mechanical things he could clean up, no question. But that fact, in that when he threw it, you could see where he was throwing it. You knew why he was throwing it there, and the ball was pretty much on target. So all the other stuff that goes into whether it was complete or incomplete wasn't really on him. You can make and the decision making, if he made a tough throw instead of an easy one, yeah, you can knock him for that. But the easy throw, if you're going to take it as a completion, then he doesn't have a 52% completion percentage in college. It's a little higher than that if he was taking easy throws. He didn't do that. And so all of that, coupled with the other element of it, is the fact that, you know, they give these guys a ton of tests, you know, like just written tests. They want to check how intelligent they are and how smart they are and all that. And Josh tested out off the charts. The guy's a really smart dude. Mm-hmm. And of

0: Of course, his background growing up on a cantaloupe farm in mid California, he works hard. So you got a guy who's incredibly gifted, you got a guy who's really intelligent, and you got a guy who grew up, you know, breaking his back working hard. That's a pretty tough combination not to have a high ceiling, right? So the Bills believed all that stuff that I just said, and they acted on it and took him. And believe me, it was a full 3 years in the league. It's 2020 before people started to begrudgingly acknowledge that he was pretty good. So it wasn't an overnight success. He was very polarizing when the Bills took him. And only now is it, you know, it's a tough day for people who are Josh Allen haters these days. But
1: sure as heck is.
0: You know, but he is all of that. And of course, the kind of guy he is the same guy morning, noon, and night, early in the season, late in the season, in the off season. He never changes. His teammates love him. He puts his arms around all of them. And he is an absolutely an all-timer. There's just no two ways about it.
1: Steve, thank you so much for your time and sharing us with a little bit of it with us today. Thanks, buddy.
0: My pleasure, guys. Enjoyed it. Talk to you soon.
1: There he goes, Steve Tasker, former Bills All-Pro, current host of One Bills Live.
2: It's crazy that he has not gotten to a Super Bowl.
1: It is.
2: And
1: it is.
2: Lamar has not gotten to Super Bowl. I mean, of the last four strange. MVPs.
1: Yeah, and last year was probably the year for both of them. Because
2: absolutely
1: there
2: was
1: no Mahomes, there was no, you know, Burrow, and the Bengals weren't in the mix. Like,
2: it absolutely was.
1: Yes, last year was probably the year for both of them, and all of a sudden, out of nowhere comes New England, and they lost to the Broncos, you know.
2: And correct me if I'm wrong, the Ravens didn't even make the playoffs. Am I wrong?
1: No, they made it, didn't they?
2: The Steelers.
3: They did not, because Tyler missed that kick.
2: They missed the field goal.
1: Oh, that's right. Steelers. That's right. Steelers were the only one that got in. You're right. Good Lord.
2: Yeah.
1: Kickoff to the 2026 regular season just around the corner. Get your seats for back-to-back early season home matchups, including the home opener against the Panthers on September 27th and a primetime matchup against the Steelers on Thursday Night Football, October 1st. 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Coming up next, the top dog going to join us. 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
7: And right back to the hotline we go. And when you go to the hotline and the top dog is on the other end, you know that you're winning. Hanford Dixon joins us now. The top dog joining us. He will be part of this True Fan travel experience down to New Orleans that we were talking about earlier and we were celebrating here on the desk. Before we get to all of that, what have you made of Camp Todd Monken so far, top dog?
8: Well, you know, I like Todd, guys. You know, obviously, I know him a little bit. He was a head coach at Southern Mississippi. And obviously, you know, me and Ozzy are still pretty tight. And he's been OC with the Baltimore Ravens. And I like him. I mean, no-nonsense guy. And I can't wait to see what's going to happen this year.
9: You're friends with Ozzy? First yeah. I've heard of that, top dog.
8: Man, me and Ozzy are best friends, man. We talk pretty much every day.
9: You know day. I know this. You know I know this. That's on the bingo card right there. Come on.
8: Right. I should have known you were going to give me a hard time.
9: Of course, all love. Of course, yeah. All love. So tell us a little bit about this. Jurgen, we'll talk training camp in a second, but just obviously, if you could see our set here, we are decorated for Mardi Gras, Browns Fan Travel, powered by True Fan Travel, taking hundreds of Browns fans to New Orleans November the 6th through the 9th. 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You got to love these things. Do you enjoy doing this?
8: Well, I really do, especially this one, because you know, Big Dog, I'm from right down the road, Mobile, Alabama. That's where right. I was born, and I just love going to New Orleans. It's one of my favorite cities, and every time I go there, Archie Manning has a restaurant there, and I'll go sit to the bar, and I'll have some gumbo, and I'll just, you know, in some kind of way, if he's there, he'll figure out I'm there. And he'll come and chat with me a little bit. But I just love New Orleans. One of my favorite cities in the world.
7: I think it's intoxicating. I really do.
9: I love New Orleans.
7: I love New Orleans. I love the food. I love the music. I love the hotels. I love all of it. I don't love it this time of year, I guess. But we're not going this time of year. We're right. going much later in the year.
9: Yeah, November.
8: That's right.
7: What is your go-to? You mentioned gumbo there. What is your go-to New Orleans cuisine?
8: Well, gumbo is really number one with me. I mean, I just love that. I mean, to get a good dish of gumbo is just unbelievable. Also, I love, here we eat walleye, but there we eat catfish. Mm. And I want it fried. I mean, just give me some good fried catfish sandwich. But, you know, you can't go wrong with New Orleans, with the food. I mean, the seafood and jambalaya and all that. I mean, it's just unbelievable. So I, you know, anyone that I think that hasn't been to New Orleans, I want them to put that on their bucket list because, and you know what? Forget it. Go with us. Go with us because what better to do is to go there, eat some good food, and to catch the Browns fans and a Browns game, and I don't care what anybody say, the Browns are going to win this year. So,
7: yeah, man. And hey, man, Saints fans are good too. I mean, I've been down there a lot, and they love, like, Saints, they mean a lot to that city.
9: Oh,
7: and
9: yeah.
7: A Saint tailgate is fun. And I don't know what your experience with it is, Z, but, like, I've always felt, like, really hospitable, like, really welcoming. The tailgates are incredible. I think New Orleans does a good job with the football.
9: I've never gotten to do that part of it because we just bust right into the Superdome.
7: That's true. Different experience.
9: But it's a fun place. I've been there for multiple WrestleManias. It's just a fun city. It's a fun city. It's so walkable. Yeah, I was just going to say. So walkable and a ton of fun. And you get some beignets, top dog.
8: Hey, I want to tell Nathan too. Stay off of Bourbon Street. Don't you be going down there on Bourbon Street. You know.
9: Don't you worry about it. Not even going close to Bourbon Street. Yeah.
8: You know what? It's got your name on it though. It's safe. Anyone that go there on a serious note, you have to experience Bourbon Street. It's really nice.
7: Yeah, the whole quarter's cool. The Garden District's really cool. Warehouse District's where a lot of the great hotels and restaurants are.
9: And great restaurants over there, yeah.
7: Really good.
9: I would also say this. Be careful of the sugar content in those hurricanes. It's going to feel like a hurricane on your brain the next morning.
7: Yeah. I'll tell you this. Top dog, I don't know if you enjoy a cocktail from time to time, buddy. I have no idea, but I would tell you, yeah, stay away from the hurricanes and the hand grenades and just get a Sazerac. Get yourself a Sazerac.
8: Well, I'm a Crown Royal guy myself, so I'm just gonna have me a little tidy, like a little Crown Royal, and that's it. You know.
7: There you go. That's a good way to do it, man.
9: Top dog, what have you made as a corner and one of the most elite in the history of the game? What do you make of these young receivers that you're seeing here for the Browns, who have an opportunity, I think, to be what we've been looking for in that room for a long time?
8: You know what, I like what I'm seeing, and I like this draft that what we put together. Obviously, we got Jerry Jeudy, who's the number one guy, but Concepcion, I mean, Casey, guys, let's face it, this guy is going to be amazing, not just a wide receiver, but also on special teams. And then we got Denzel Boston, who I think is going to be a fine five receiver. And then you got Bond. I mean, he's a guy. So I think as far as the wide receivers, I think we're pretty much stacked in that area. And then at tight end, I mean, obviously we got Fanning Jr., who I think is going to contribute to this whole thing. So I like the weapons that we have, and we really needed those because we got to try to help this quarterback out. Whoever the quarterback is, we got to try to help him out as much as we can. But again, to talk about those wide receivers, I'm all in on them.
7: Weapons. We have some weapons now, baby. Which is something we haven't had as much of the last couple of years, but we have them now.
9: By the way, in no time soon, hopefully, but yeah, Top Dog and Joe Hayden on this one. I could see in the future where it's the Top Dog, Joe Hayden, and Denzel Ward on one of these, right? The three kind of generations of Browns, elite Browns corners. That would be very fun.
8: Oh, no question about it. And obviously, we know Joe. But, you know, guys, let's don't leave out this kid we got on the other side. Tyson Campbell.
9: Yes, sir.
8: I mean, we can't leave him out. I mean, he's coming in here and he's holding his own. I mean, I like the way this kid competes. But we all know about Ward. I mean, when Ward's out there, when he's healthy, I mean, there's no one better. I mean, he's gonna shut down that side. And the good thing I like about him like a lot last year, and hopefully this year, he's not going to get injured. He's going to be on the field, so we will not have to worry about that side when you got Denzel Ward out there.
9: Yeah, and listen, right now, you know, Andrew Berry was doing an interview, called him the most underrated player on our team, Tyson Campbell, last year, 18 passes defensed. That would be third most in the NFL. Top Dog, I came across a video of your daughter reading off your stats to you, saying that there's a corner out there. And at first you weren't impressed with them, but then when you heard the three Pro Bowls, you're like, all right, that's okay. That's okay. She got, come on, don't do it. She can't do that to you, Top Dog.
8: Nathan, this was so funny. I mean, I'm sitting there, and she got me because when she said, she called me, she said, well, Dad, I want to ask you about this defensive back in the NFL. And first thing I said, well, who is the guy? And she said, well, I'm not going to tell you that. And then I'm like, what the hell? And then she started asking me these questions.
9: She was like reading
8: off
9: his stats back.
8: Yeah.
9: Is he good? He's like, oh, well, he had this many passes.
8: And then finally, you know, one of those things, you know, it just all clicked. I said, wait a minute here. What the hell?
9: Because he's got three Pro Bowls, and Hammer's like, well, that's okay. And I think he's right. Like,

0: best friends with the first Oz, basically with Ozzie Newsome. Ozzie? Yeah, and he's like,
1: hold on now.
0: He's like, wait a second. And he's like, oh, come on. Yeah, it's me. Yeah. Started the dog then, pound. Yeah.
2: Yeah. Then I said, what the hell? Then, you know, it finally clicked in. I realized she was talking about me, but she got me good. I mean, she, good thing about it, she didn't do the whole, she edited some of that stuff out.
0: I bet she had to.
2: Oh my goodness. But it was so fun. You know, it's fun. I did an appearance yesterday with McGregor and, you know, a big company out of, I think they came out to practice yesterday, Nate, and they had a big bus and they brought a lot of fans out there.
0: Oh, Gregory.
2: Over 100 people. Gregor, yeah.
1: Yeah, Gregor, you know, Industries, yep.
0: Yep.
2: Yeah. So, and I was talking to them last night and I told them about the story, and you should have just seen them, boy. They just laughed. Everybody laughed. But let's just say this. I don't have to tell you guys. She got me good.
1: Yes, she did. That's good. Hey, man, and whoever goes with you on this trip is going to get it good. So we look forward to that. Thank you so much for your time, buddy, as always.
2: And let me say this real quick. Guys, yeah. The hell with winning 5 or 6 games. I'm all in on Todd. And I tell you what, I think this team is going to I think we're going to surprise some people. So let's hope so, and I'll talk to you guys later. Nathan, I'll get you later, okay?
0: I want to know this, Hanford. When you're going in, you're going to be in the first class of the Cleveland Sports Hall of Fame that was announced in August, which, congratulations.
1: That's awesome.
0: What I want to know is, what color jacket are you going to get? We've got the Hoff, the gold jacket. We've got Andrew Siciliano, the orange jacket. I want to know what we got, the top dog.
1: Brown jacket.
0: The brown. Well, he's also in the Mississippi Sports Hall of Fame, which I think is a red jacket.
1: So it's brown. Yeah. I think we got to go brown.
0: Yeah. Well, I don't know. It's up to the Hall of Fame. We don't know what they're going to give him.
2: Yeah.
0: They got to give him a jacket.
1: They do.
2: I don't know. But again, thank you guys. I really appreciate
0: of course. We love you, Hanford.
2: Okay. Love you guys too.
1: All right. There he goes. The top dog, Hanford Dixon. 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
1: It's the best. I did an advertisement for them. That was fun. I had a blast. Streamline, I'm a big Streamline guy.
0: Yeah.
1: I get a little push notifications. Like, I knew the BMW and the BMW is starting round two today.
0: Yeah.
1: I love that. Get everything on the Browns. So we got a lot. We got a lot going on.
0: Young Gabriel.
2: By the way, Zagura's acting career off to an incredible, incredible start with these Streamline ads.
0: It's like a young DiCaprio. Just you knew right away. Basketball Diaries.
2: Well, I think that might be an insult to Zagura.
0: You just knew it.
1: It felt
0: natural charisma,
1: me like young Pacino, De Niro, Godfather. You know,
0: I mean, you're a little bit more of a pretty boy though than those guys. I mean, those guys are a little grittier. You're kind of a pretty boy.
1: Yeah,
0: a little bit of a DiCaprio.
1: Totally. That's what everybody's saying.
0: Look at this guy. He's going to Friday Night Lights.
1: Let's go, baby. Ready to go.
0: Yeah, ready to go.
1: Love
0: Get
1: that.
0: Out, by the way. If you're on the fence, go to a game.
1: Yeah.
0: It's awesome, man. It's one of the last communal things we have. Go sit with fans and
1: you're going to like some place that sounds made up.
0: Not.
1: What are you talking about? Austin Town Finch. Or Fitch.
0: Fitch.
1: Whatever.
0: Yeah.
1: Bird. Who know? Abercrombie. I know Abercrombie and Fitch.
0: Pretty proud little operation out there, buddy.
1: Austin
0: Did a brand
1: Town
0: new
1: Fitch.
0: cool facility and stuff.
1: So I mean, you sent a picture of their estadio. It was impressive.
0: Yeah, they got a new indoor. Yeah, it's going to be exciting. We'll see how it goes.
2: Hey.
0: What are the Grizzlies doing tonight?
2: They'll be in Cleveland Heights.
0: Away. Road trip.
2: Away.
0: Road trip for the Grizz. Okay.
2: Yeah, I think we start 4 of the first 5 on the road.
0: Hmm.
2: Hey, if you're on the fence,
0: go.
2: Just go.
0: It's awesome, man.
2: You know? Awesome.
0: The band, the camaraderie, all of it.
2: Se que de malo radio, pero estoy de acuerdo.
3: And if you don't go, we got you covered right here on 850 ESPN Cleveland.
0: Oh, yeah, Kev, when do you...
3: hysteria.
0: When does the hysteria hit?
3: Starts at 8 tonight, 8 to 10.
0: So 8 o'clock,
3: Friday.
0: So you'll have your live reports around the region at that point, and then the scores start piling in like 9... It's probably, 9:15 to 10, and then all the way through.
3: Yeah, it always seems like in that 7 o'clock hour when we aren't on, that's like where all the scoring updates come from the first half, and then it kind of gets a little bit of a lull. But by the time 9 o'clock rolls around, we're getting all those final scores start to trickle in at that point.
0: Buddy, it's one of the coolest things, too, because as you're leaving a game, you want to know what's happening everywhere else. And so it's such a valuable tool to be able to flip and hear scores from around the area. So that's awesome.
3: That's what I always tune into. So it's a pleasure and an honor to be able to be the person bringing that to everybody. So
0: yeah, you do a great job, buddy, and it's an important
3: Thank
0: one.
3: You.
0: So
3: Thank you.
0: So good to do on that. We do have NFL preseason games to watch this weekend: Jets and Steelers tonight, Panthers and Jaguars, as well as Packers and Broncos. And of course, we are tomorrow at 1 against the Bills. That's an NFL Network and Channel 5 here locally. Giants and Dolphins, Eagles and Pats, Cowboys and Cards, and then Seahawks and Titans on Sunday.
1: Yeah, I got to watch a little bit of the Niners last night with my papa, which was fun.
0: You weren't watching Peyton Manning's kid?
1: I did not.
0: He was a true freshman last night, quarterbacking an academy school out of Nashville.
1: Okay.
0: He was the backup. He's not the starter, but he was the backup. But he did get in the second quarter. He runs exactly like Peyton. He's much smaller in build. He's not 6'5". But...

0: yeah, made a little rollout and hit a little pass. The running back for that team was this kid who Tennessee outbid Ohio State for, number one running back in the country. He's a man among boys. But
1: okay.
0: Yeah, so it was fun to watch a little bit of high school football last night, and then you get the preseason stuff. Will Howard starting tonight in Pittsburgh on that side of things.
1: Interesting.
0: Yeah. So
1: ahead of Aller?
0: Ahead of Aller and ahead of Mason Rudolph, which you say to yourself, like, who are they keeping out of those four?
1: Probably Rodgers and the two young guys would be
0: my
1: guess.
0: I would think, unless, and that Rudolph would go
1: unless one of them was not. Yeah, my dad was, my father was pleased. The Niners 41-17, a preseason
0: beat. He's real jacked up about a preseason.
1: Think about it. It was, I guess because he's come from the West Coast, not as late for him, but he watched well through the third quarter, he said. I'm like, you did what?
0: When did it start?
1: 10 p.m. kick, local.
0: So he just stayed on California time?
1: Yeah, I guess so.
2: That's love of the game, man.
1: Yeah, it is.
0: It really
1: love of the
0: is.
1: Game.
0: Like third, fourth quarter.
1: Stribling had 4 for 46. Again, he continues to be a pretty impressive guy. So we'll have to see how that all goes there. Chargers Niners, great uniform game. It really is. It's an awesome uniform game.
0: Yes, I would say that that's pretty close to as good as it gets. Probably my favorite current one in the NFL is when the Chargers play the Raiders. Is probably my favorite.
1: Because you're a pop.
0: Oh, I know. I guess we got high school football.
1: We got things, things are happening.
0: I think Chargers Raiders is my Raiders at home one. Is my yeah, favorite probably.
1: I mean, anybody who wears uniforms that look like they did when they were in the 80s or early 90s are a big win.
0: Yeah, I was explaining that to somebody. We're doing two-a-days in Columbus in the mornings, and we're sort of going through every division and all of those things. And we were kind of in the dregs, which is kind of the NFC South, and mm-hmm. like none of those teams feel like serious contenders or anything. But it's a litany of teams. We were talking about the two we talked about on the same day were the Falcons and the Bucks, and it was like we do always do uniform grades, and it's just like you have A pluses. At your disposal that you wear on an occasion, but do not wear often. And I was asking a guy on the Falcons, and he's like, well, I think they just want the fans really wanted the throwbacks, but they want to keep them special. And I said, you know what would make them special? If you wore them all the time.
1: Yep.
0: That'd make them really special.
1: That'd make them very special.
0: then you could actually give your fan base what they want.
1: Yeah.
0: It's pretty easy. And by the way, just keep the red hat ones as the special and wear the Deons as the always.
1: The black, right, exactly.
0: Yeah.
1: Black helmet most of the time. The Jeff Georges as the
0: pop quiz. When Deion Sanders made his return to Atlanta as a member of your beloved San Francisco 49ers and had what I think is the best season a cornerback / returner has had in the history of the league, and he went to the house in Atlanta, who did he pick off?
1: Jeff George. I knew that.
0: I didn't know if you'd even acknowledge.
1: That's okay.
0: He read it, baby.
1: The way that I see it is, you know, Jeff George got to complete a pass to Deion Sanders. Pretty cool.
0: He definitely did. Deion jumped it. I saw the video of it because it was like it was up the other day, and I saw a video of it, and Deion jumped it from like 10 yards on an out, and everybody knows George has a hose.
1: Cannon.
0: And he still got there.
1: Yeah.
0: And went the other way.
1: By the way, do you know who the third string quarterback is for the Chargers? Herbert starter, Trey Lance is the backup.
0: I didn't know Trey Lance was the backup, so no, I couldn't tell you who's the third.
2: Is it still DJ Uiagalelei?
1: Yeah, how is he even an NFL roster?
0: That's a fascinating question. Maybe just physicality. So his path went number one quarterback in the country at Clemson. He was the one who was supposed to replace Trevor Lawrence. Then he went to Oregon State, then Florida State. And was that it?
1: And Florida State, more? Remember, they opened the season in like England.
0: They got bombed.
1: And got bombed.
0: But like, I think Georgia Tech.
2: Yep.
0: In Ireland, I think.
1: Yeah.
0: Across the pond. In the Aer Lingus game.
2: Is it Oregon State was before Florida State, right?
0: It was. I think he went Clemson, Oregon State, Florida State is the way I remembered it. Was there another place after FSU or was that it? I can't remember.
2: I think that was it.
0: Yeah. By the way, I did see there was a court. They got a stay on those NFL guys, and that'll affect potentially they put a halt on it for now. But, I mean, there will be more court cases. So but for right now, those guys can't go back to college for right now. It just happened in the last 2 hours.
1: So let's say they do get to go back to college.
0: Yeah.
1: Do the Browns, for example, Daquan Wright.
0: Yep.
1: Does he have to be a Brown in the NFL?
0: So funny. My guy Denny asked me that this morning. He's like, so these guys, if they go back, like, do the NFL teams can still own their rights? And I just responded. I just laughed. And I said, I have no idea.
3: They should.
0: Of course they should. But I just said, I have no idea. I said, I don't think anyone's thought that far ahead. There's a billion unintended consequences of everything that the NCAA hasn't done in football. And so there are questions that pop up that nobody has the answer to because nobody ever thought that this is what would happen.
1: Right.
0: Which is an entire fault of their own.
1: Right.
0: Entirely.
1: Entirely.
0: So, but the problem with it is, so for example, just so the audience

0: They're yeah. always losing court because of this. They just are so narrow-minded on the student-athlete thing that they can't accept the realities of it. It's really frustrating.
1: Ay, ay, ay.
0: Really very frustrating.
1: This one, I don't see how they can let these guys go back.
0: I don't see how they're going to stop them.
1: I also don't see how they're going to stop them, but there's no framework for how these guys... You can't go back. You were winning with an NFL team as an undrafted free agent, and then all of a sudden go back and say, now we have this, let's say you have a great year, and then you go get to get drafted?
0: Well, furthermore, and it's more lucrative for them to be college players, like these kids going back
1: practice
0: to LSU.
1: Practice squad's 250.
0: Some of these kids going back to LSU are going to make, I mean, that whole defensive line from Ole Miss is going to try to go to LSU. Those guys could be seven figures apiece. They're not making that as practice
1: squad. Teams have that money left over?
0: There's always money in the banana stand.
1: Yeah, that's right.
0: Make one call.
1: Yeah.
0: Hey, make one call.
1: We need it.
0: We need it.
1: It's for the program.
0: It's for the program, yeah.
1: That's right.
0: In LSU, you call the guy with Raising Cane's and say we need $3 million for three defensive linemen and ipso facto dunzo.
1: Yeah.
0: One walks in. Young Gabriel, do you have a mailbag for us?
2: I haven't gotten any questions, but I do have a question for you from my own brain.
0: Okay.
2: Lightning McQueen, okay?
0: Yep.
2: You know the guy.
0: I do.
2: Would he have life insurance or car insurance?
1: He's going to have life insurance.
0: Probably life. This is similar to like...
1: He's a sentient being.
0: Like, what do you do with Goofy and Pluto? They're both dogs, right?
2: Sure.
0: But one has a house and a car and a family and is upright, and the other one's the pet. Like, what are we doing? Pet insurance? Life insurance?
1: Well, home insurance.
0: Home insurance.
1: Auto.
0: Got to have that.
1: Yep. I think Pluto gets pet insurance, Dad.
0: Goofy's got it all. I always thought that's got to be weird for Pluto.
1: Yeah, Goofy's got it all.
0: When he's bouncing around and he's like, God, Goofy's got a house and a family. He's got a car. He's got all these things, and I'm Mickey's buddy, but the hell, man.
1: Yeah.
0: He and I look a lot the same.
1: One wears clothes, one doesn't.
0: Pants. One's in a pant.
1: He's got vests. His hats.
0: No big deal. Vests. Yeah. Takes his kids to college.
1: Yeah.
0: I'm just living in a doghouse. I don't understand. Mickey's house. I never understood that.
1: Why is Pluto really is the only one that is treated as though he is actually
0: he's
1: what
0: the
1: he
0: only
1: is.
0: True pet?
1: Well, yeah.
0: Yeah. I mean, the other
1: Donald Duck's
0: rodents
1: wearing clothes.
0: And, yeah. For some reason.
1: Not wearing bottoms.
0: It'd be a hell of a thing
1: apparently
0: to be Pluto.
1: Okay.
0: It'd be like,
1: yeah.
0: Why'd I get the short end of the stick on this thing?
1: Yeah, it doesn't make any sense.
0: Yeah.
2: There are some times when you guys get through things with straight faces that I just have no idea how.
1: This is. Really? This is real life. These are real discussions. These are important things that are being talked about.
2: Yeah. Anyways, you can watch SmackDown tonight, too.
1: Yes. Chelsea Green, promo of her life last week, staying the women's undisputed champion. And then we've got CM Punk versus Kevin Owens for the title tonight?
2: Yes, sir.
1: Jeez.
0: You say so.
2: That's right.
1: That's right.
0: You say so. There was the kids had a moment with that. Like a brief moment, and it was when The Rock was promoting that WrestleMania a couple years ago. They really got into it.
1: That was awesome.
0: It just didn't take.
1: And then The Rock was gone. The Rock
0: did not take
1: a captivating megastar.
0: Beyond that. Well, listen, kids, we're going to have a preseason game tomorrow at the stadium against the Bills, and then potentially the next time we convene, we will have ourselves a quarterback. Coming up next, we'll head to the podium. Shedeur Sanders with his availability from Wednesday's practice. And after that, Mr. Siciliano goes one-on-one with our quarterback coach, Mike Bajakian. You have that to look forward to, which is very, very nice. You listen to Cleveland Browns Daily. We're brought to you by Ballybet and the Ballybet Sportsbook. 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
2: Shedeur, when you kind of went back and looked at what you did in Chicago, what were you most pleased about in that time out there?
3: We're in the Bills this week, so I'm not even thinking about Chicago anymore, to be honest. So let me go back in my storage memory bank to think about that. I would say how I felt out there. I think the feeling I had out there, the comfort, you know, I had. And it felt truly exciting to get to that place and know that place is there. So that's what I'm most excited about, being out there.
4: We have obviously you mentioned the Bills, they come in tomorrow. So what's your mindset heading into the joint practice tomorrow?
3: Mindset heading into the practice, I'll say the same approach we have every practice that we go to. I'll go out there, get completions, run the offense the right way, and that's the main focus.
4: Does it feel like a heightened importance at all just because it's a new team in here?
3: No, I think every day is important, honestly. I don't think it's a day that go by that's not important.
5: How would you track what you've improved the most on since camp began?
3: To be honest, I don't even know what camp started. We've been here every day, so.
5: Okay, since the start of the off season then.
3: Oh, the off season? I'll say everything. I feel better. I know I look better. Yeah, I think everything.
6: Shedeur, were you surprised by the way practice ended yesterday? It looked like Top kind of frustrated about, you know, he said Browns not taking care of Browns. What kind of, from your perspective, what kind of happened in the practice?
3: Nah, at that point, I'm just recapping my series of everything and going, playing everything back in my mind. So, like, if coach say practice over, it's over, you know. I'm not able to see the details of who's taking care of what, because we're thinking more about operation and more the grand scheme of things of what's going on.
7: Shedeur, you guys have obviously spent weeks going up against your own defense, so just to go back to the joint practice, how exciting is it to be able to practice against somebody else finally?
3: Yeah, no, it's truly exciting because they have a different scheme than our defense does, so it's great to get those practice reps in and be able to make it feel as close as possible to the game and to grow in those areas also on what you see in different keys and different structures that they have. So I'm truly excited about it. I know it's definitely, they have a great defense, great challenge ahead, and I'm just happy to be able to be a part of it.
8: Will you try to talk to Josh Allen a little bit? Have you met him before? You know, kind of, what do you think of him as a quarterback, and will you talk to him?
3: Yeah, I haven't put much thought in what conversation I'm going to have with anybody there. I'm focused on the practice I got to have today and getting ready for the script and everything tomorrow. So those things, like, naturally happen. I don't really, like, predetermine conversations with people.
6: You mentioned him before as, like, a guy you like to watch, though. What do you like about his game, Josh?
3: Oh, Josh Allen? Yeah, nah. I met him a couple times in the past, just through different deals and stuff off the field, and he always been cool, so I always respect him fully. He plays a great game, and his style of play, you know, fits him perfectly, so, you know, I like that about him.
2: Shedeur, as a quarterback, how do you kind of slow the clock down in your mind so you're not, you know, kind of speeding yourself up? if that means, you know.
3: What clock?
2: Like, your own mental clock is your, you know, your, what you, the clock you have in your head is like, I got to do this by this and this, you know.
3: It don't really work like that. You got three different clocks you're going against. You're going against the clock of the play clock. You're going against the clock of the time on the actual game. And you're going against the clock of how long you got to, you got to get this ball out your hand. So it's about four or five different clocks you got to go off of. So it's a feel. It's not really a method, I would say. It's more of a feel.
2: How has your feel then gotten improved, maybe, or grown as the reps have continued at this level of competition?
3: Yeah, I think that's really the only way you get feel is from being out there, being able to feel it. So I would say it grown. I would say anything you do and you do over and over and over, you're gonna have you're gonna improve in some form and fashion. So the clock and everything within myself, obviously, improve every day.
4: You're not supposed to get hit out there in practice. That play yesterday, we kind of got bumped. It looked like it was accidental, but mm-hmm. Is that disconcerting as a quarterback when all of a sudden there's one of the defensive guys either touching you or so close to you?
3: Nah.
4: Supposed to be.
3: That was just a friendly reminder if I just got to step up. You know, that's all it was. which I've been focused on this whole time, but it's like even when certain situations happen, that's just me having to have more of a plan, you know, if plan A doesn't work, you know, having a better plan on where to dish the ball and get rid of the ball, you know, so that's really all that was. But that was like my first reminder of it, so I'm like, okay, I think pretty much overall I've been focused on, you know, staying in the pocket and stepping up. And when I retreat, the only time I retreat is if, you know, a scotch-free blitz or whatever. And I know I've been making those type of throws my whole career. So some things is a part of my game. Some things, you know, I'll improve in. But, yeah, that was just a little friendly reminder.
5: Coach Munkin has said that after this game Saturday is when he might make mm-hmm. the quarterback decision. So here you are starting this game. How important in that scheme is that for you, in the quarterback?
3: I'll say every day of my life is important. Every day is important. I wouldn't say it's a day that's not important. So that's just another day going out there doing what I got to do, honestly. I don't really feel anxiety or any pressure, you know, even going into things like that anymore, because it's like that's how I approach everything. So. You know, it's just another day of going to work, you know. That's all it is for me.
9: Todd has been talking about this philosophy that he's had in camp, about callousing. Maybe you guys practice a little harder than some other teams. Jared Verse has said that he's doing more work here than he did with the Rams in the past. Mm-hmm. The idea is, and maybe you pick up a few more bruises here, yeah, down the road, it'll help you guys. How do you think that philosophy can help you guys down the road?
3: I think Coach came in here understanding that we have ways to go overall when it comes to, like, you know, our wins and losses over the past few years and everything. So it's kind of like building that mentality of toughness. So it's like some places may have that luxury to not have to do that. But, you know, it's more about a deserve thing. I don't think, you know, we deserve to take as many days off like that, because we have a lot of young players on offense and young players on the team that we got to be able to expedite the process on catching up with the game speed and really understanding the game. So it's a thing that, you know, sometimes you may feel a way about it, but it's, in the grand scheme of things, it's moving towards the direction of where we're trying to get as a franchise and as a team. So as long as everything's aligned with that, then that's how you know what's good and what's not good. And that's very good for us. Because we need to be able to go out there and execute regardless of age and regardless of experience.
1: That was Shador at the podium, presented by Vivid Seats. He's gotten so much more comfortable in those roles. Good to see him. It's just he's gotten comfortable in the pocket, comfortable in front of the microphone. When we return, Andrew Siciliano goes one-on-one with Browns quarterback coach Mike Bajakian. 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
7: We're at the Browns quarterback coach, Mike Bajakian. It's great to see you.
8: Thanks for having me.
7: Is this, I think these are the dog days, right? Officially the dog days. You got a joint practice. You got a second game. How are you feeling this deep into camp?
8: Great. I just treat every day like game day, and then it all works out. So to me, every day is a Sunday, right?
7: Okay. So yeah, as we record this on a Friday after a joint practice and before the home opener in the preseason, this feels like a Sunday
8: sure.
7: to you.
8: Yeah. I mean, it's just approach. They all run together. But yeah, we're in the dog days of camp for sure. And it's been going well, so it's all about your perspective. You can consider it the dog days of camp and the grind, or you can say I'm blessed and lucky to have another day of camp in front of me.
7: Which is a great way to look at it as well. As we sit here right after the walkthrough, and you had a chance, I have no doubt, last night and this morning to look at how your group, your position room did in the joint practice on Thursday. What'd you see?
8: I told them after practice I was very happy with their approach. They came out, they executed the offense, they managed the line of scrimmage. Communication procedure was outstanding. Ball location was very good. We had several explosives in the course of practice that were good to see. And just like a game, there are ups and downs. And we had a little bit we started well and were executing at a high level early on. We had a little bit of a lull in the red zone segment. And then they responded in the 2 minute segment and the move the ball segment. So that's what it's going to be like in the course of the game. You got to ride the waves. You can't let momentum get away from you. And I thought they did a very good job of managing that part of it.
7: It is not a game, but I assume there is a little game planning. How much was scripted? How much effort did you guys get into the prep and the play calling, everything before that?
8: Sure.
7: Joint practice.
8: This point in the preseason, you're not doing a deep dive into the opponent, but it's all scripted. You do. You're taking a little bit into account about what their base types of fronts are, their base types of coverage are, and you know, especially Buffalo being quite drastically different than our defensive scheme, we did have to run some subtleties and change some things up, which we were able to, you know, ID early on in the week, and the guys did a good job of grasping any subtle changes that we put into the scheme.
7: How important is it to face a 3-4, to face something different, just to get a different look?
8: Unbelievably important. We're gonna face a lot of those, especially early in the season. Mm-hmm. So it's great work versus them, and next week against New England it'll be the same.
7: We're talking to Mike Bajakian here, the Browns quarterback coach. Let's go through what we saw. What did you think of Deshaun specifically on Thursday?
8: Deshaun specifically on Thursday did a good job. Like I said, he had a couple of explosive plays, threw the ball well on the move, got us into a lot of the right place, did a good job of manipulating protections. All those little things that you want from a quarterback to manage the line of scrimmage, he did a good job of, and the explosive plays in general and in offensive scheme lead to touchdowns, right? And so we're going to emphasize that all the time, and he did a good job of throwing the ball downfield. I think he hit KC twice, once on the deep ball down the middle, mm-hmm. and the other on the sail route. So he did a good job. He did have, again, like any quarterback, he had a little bit of a lull, a three-play series in the red zone, but to me, it's about his response. He came back in the move the ball segment. He did a great job on a crucial third and four, hitting Denzel on the slant. So I was happy with his response mechanism there later on in practice.
7: What's that conversation like with Deshaun? Because early in his career, obviously, it would be great if you could recapture that 2019 and 2020. He did take those shots. He had Will Fuller. He had DeAndre Hopkins. He was willing to press the ball downfield. And there have been times at camp, I think, where you see it, and there have been times where maybe you don't. Thursday, we did see it. Is that a constant conversation with him to press the ball and to take those chunk plays if and when he sees them?
8: I would put it this way. I have three rules of thumb in the quarterback position.
7: Okay, what are they?
8: Okay. Number one, take care of the football. If you win the turnover battle, your chances of winning the game are through the roof. Number two, complete the football. Find a completion, okay? I use the phrase often with our quarterbacks, know the intention of the play caller. We had a rep in the middle of the first period there where we were taking a shot and they went out to a cover two look. And I said, listen, you got to understand, we're not calling that shot play in anticipation of the double high safety cloud look. I say, you got to know when you're in your drop, man, I don't have this. And you got to find a completion. So number two rule, complete the football. And then number three, get rid of the football. If you can eliminate negative plays, if you can eliminate the long yardage situations, if you can anticipate throws, you're going to put us on schedule. So I always talk about those three things. Take care of the football, complete the football, get rid of the football. When we have our shots, let's take them, right? And like I said, on the one shot where I thought he could have done a little bit of a better job getting rid of the ball, wasn't what we called it for, right? You're not always going to be in the perfect play call, so go through your progression and protect the football.
7: All right. A lot of that is operational. We'll switch to Shador. How is he doing with all the operational stuff?
8: Great. You know, Shador continues to make strides every single day. They all do. In every little thing. You know, I'll go back to Deshaun. There's certain parts of his drop technique that we've been hammering since the spring, and he is working hard. Something to the naked eye that the average fan wouldn't see. But he is doing a good job at defining the tops of his drops and using his momentum and transitioning his weight and things like that. With Shador, whether it be the physical part and the technique and the operation, the mechanics, he's done a great job. His base is outstanding. He's playing with what I call a boxer stance. His knees bent, butt down, chest up, basically the most important position to any sport, the athletic position, right? And he's getting through his progressions. He had a rep yesterday where he might have missed an open guy, but he didn't panic. He didn't lose his composure. He worked his feet to a position to hit the tailback in the flat. Again, might look like a 4 or 5 yard completion on first down, but it kept us on schedule. So he's doing a good job with the mechanical part of it. He's doing a great job with the procedural part of it, growing every day in cadence and checks and all that other stuff.
7: The joint practice is important, but even Monk has said, hey, joint practice is great, but no, they can't replace the game because we're not live, and if it would replace the game, we wouldn't have a preseason. We do, and you get Shador starting at home Saturday against the Bills. What do you need to see? What do you want to see from him in that game?
8: You ready for this?
7: Yeah, I am ready for this.
8: Take care of the ball, complete the ball, get rid of the ball. No, in reality, you want to see him make good decisions. You want to see him manage the line of scrimmage. Coach Monk has done a great job of throwing a lot at them early and making sure that throughout the course of the spring and throughout the course of training camp that the quarterbacks have had to execute the entire package. And that includes your preseason games. Now, everybody in the NFL, everybody in preseason, they're going to be a little simpler schematically. Sure. They don't want to put a lot on video. But with the package, we're still going to challenge the QBs to make sure they get us into the right play calls, into the right protections, and then do those things I talked about. Find the open receivers, and when the shots are there, yeah, let's take them and let's get explosives to get that to lead to touchdowns.
7: Talk to me about Shador going through his progressions, because when you're on the podium a week ago, 2 weeks ago, I can't remember, but you said something that I was like, bing. You said you listened to your podcast on 1.5, right?
8: Yes.
7: Okay, so I'm that guy too. Sometimes I've gotten to 1.8. There's only so much time in the day. Try that. You want to try that?
8: Yeah, I've even cranked it up to 2.0.
7: Okay, 2 I can't
8: fast.
7: Do.
8: No, it's moving fast.
7: Okay, but is the goal kind of to get Shador to get to like 1.5, where you speed it up, not 1.8, not 2, because then you can't understand it, but like if you can get to 1.5, then that's a big step, isn't it?
8: Here's what I tell the quarterbacks, and I've said this everywhere I've been, and it's part of the evaluation process. You ask, when you evaluate why certain first round picks don't go on to their second contract, the numbers are through the roof, right? Well, the number one trait in the quarterback position is the ability to process information. I think that's what I had said a couple of weeks ago when I addressed the media. The ability to process information. We all have a baseline ability to process information, okay? Now, how can we improve upon that baseline? That's the bottom line. So whether it's Shador at whatever level he's at, Deshaun at whatever level he's at, and Dylan and Talen and all those guys, any quarterback, we gotta find ways to get them to process faster, because that's just going to help them in the long run. So the emphasis for all those guys in how we train them, whether it be on the field, whether it be in the meeting room, whether it be in game reps, practice reps, is, hey, how can we make that decision faster? How can we speed up our mechanics and our footwork to help us get the ball out faster? So your question was specifically about Shador. We do want him to process faster, but I'd say the same thing about Deshaun. I'd say the same thing about Dylan. We're always going to be striving to process faster and faster and faster. When I sat out there and watched Josh Allen yesterday, right? You can see in his footwork, you can see in his mechanic that he is at a point in an understanding of the scheme and the techniques that decision is being made quickly.
7: Where you process so fast that the game slows down.
8: It slows down, exactly. It slows down. You can anticipate that much more. You can anticipate what the defense is going to do. You understand the defensive scheme. You understand the offensive scheme. You understand the little subtleties of your technique and how those might change. And yes, the game slows down.
7: All right. I'm not skipping over Dylan at all, but we did see Talen Green out there against the Bills on Thursday, and he had that nice fade in the corner. He had a red zone touchdown to Tylan Wallace, and I think we're going to get a chance to see him in the game coming up on Saturday as well. Give me your quick thought on what we've seen from the rookie out of Arkansas and how he has progressed.
8: Talen has done a great job, especially considering the lack of reps he's getting. He, in the meeting room, is outstanding. He's a highly intelligent individual.
7: Monk has said that like 5 or 6 times.
8: It's evident. It was evident in the interview process leading up to the draft. It's been evident since he stepped here into our facility. And furthermore, he understands football. He's got a very good football mind. So besides being very intelligent, he understands schemes. He understands X's and O's. He played in 2 different college systems, one of which was with and for a guy that both Monk and I worked with in Dirk Cutter. So I know he's been trained well in that regard. So Talen did a good job executing despite a lack of reps. And honestly, when you're looking at a guy who right now is 3rd or 4th on the depth chart, the question you're always going to ask is, can they execute with a limited number of reps? And he did a good job and showed he can do that.
7: Last thing, you're excited to get in front of the home fans, excited for a home game?
8: Absolutely. I've been so impressed since my arrival about how passionate the fans here are in Cleveland, and I'm looking forward to seeing that in a game setting.
7: Looking forward to getting there. Looking forward to the second game against the Bills. Mike Bajakian, thanks for your time.
8: Thanks for having me.
6: That's Mike Bajakian, Browns quarterback coach. Let's look ahead to Saturday now. Game day. Our lineup on the University Hospitals Cleveland Browns Radio Network at 9 o'clock, Browns game day with Ken Carman and Gerard Cherry at 11. It's the Browns kickoff show with Andy Baskin and Tyvus Powell. And at 1 o'clock, come on down to Huntington Bank Field. 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Hope to see you there. That's it for another edition, another week of Cleveland Browns Daily CBD. 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
25: I'm Christine Lisi. The Heat is set to add a four-time NBA champion as it seeks to build a contender around Giannis Antetokounmpo and Bam Adebayo. Klay Thompson is expected to sign with the Heat after clearing waivers following his buyout from the Mavericks. Thompson initiated the buyout after telling Dallas he wanted to play for a contender. He does fill a Miami need for perimeter shooting. Despite saying the Raiders' starting quarterback job is Kirk Cousins to lose, Coach Clint Kubiak not ready to name him QB1 for week one, so the competition between Cousins and rookie Fernando Mendoza goes on for another week. Three-time Super Bowl champion Mark Schlereth.
26: There is value in learning how to prepare week in, week out, what's important. And I know Kirk is such a stickler for having everything. He won't wear a wristband because he wants to be able to regurgitate and memorize everything. Like, he is a true pro. So I think there's some value in that. I think, you know, having Kirk Cousins play the first 5 or 6 games of the season, whatever it is, and then moving on to Mendoza, I think that makes sense.
25: Mark Schlereth on the Rich Eisen Show. MLB leading Brewers lead the Braves 2-0 top four. Jacob Mizrowski and Chris Sale on the hill.
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28: Everyone is mine to torment.
29: You know, that's a clip from a TV show. Do you know what character that was?
30: Somebody who would know anything about pop culture?
29: That's King Joffrey from Game of Thrones. Have you ever hated a television character or a movie character so much that if you saw them in real life, you would also hate that person?
30: Well, no, because I'm a rational person.
29: Because I hate that kid so much.
30: He was
29: in the show. He was probably like 15.
30: You could use a little Hallmark Channel in your life.
29: Really? You think so? I don't know.
30: Positivity.
29: I could be sensitive if I want. If you watch the movie and the couple, they don't get together in the end, it ruins the whole movie for you.
30: Of course.
29: You walk out upset.
30: Obviously. What did I sit here for? For real life? Right. No, I need the happy ending thing.
29: My wife's like that. It'll ruin the whole movie for him. Like, what are you talking about? The ending was perfect. They should not get back together.
30: No. You think it's perfect.
29: Yeah.
30: With them miserable.
29: Because I'm realistic.
30: Yeah, it sounds like you're miserable, actually. It sounds like you like misery.
0: This is Freddie and Harry.

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0: file an appeal in that Louisiana case. But they have said their chief legal counsel, you know, sent a letter out to everybody, you know, every school in the country. And I've talked to other people at the NCAA this week who said they plan to aggressively and as quickly as possible appeal all of these cases as they pop up, like they're playing a game of whack-a-mole right now in the court system. And I, you know, the only reason I think we haven't seen it yet is they've got a whole backlog of probably 12 to 15 of these cases where they have to file appeals and have to make sure they understand the state laws and hire the right lawyers who can go in front of the right judges to make these decisions. So I would expect that, you know, at any time now, whether it's today or sometime early next week, you'll see an appeal logged in that Louisiana case. And we'll see these things play out here over the next 2 or 3 weeks.
1: Dan Murphy, ESPN writer, joining us here on Freddie and Harry. Okay, so if this is going to be a week-to-week thing for a lot of these people in college football, what about college basketball? Do you think there's going to be any sort of blanket resolution, for lack of a better term, by the time we hit college hoop season? Or is it going to be a game-by-game basis for a lot of those players as well?
0: Yeah, that's a good question. You know, certainly there's a better chance. They've got a few months to figure things out, and a lot of this is happening with restraining orders where the timeline is more like weeks rather than months. No one has to actually get to the end of an actual case. Like, none of these cases will probably reach the finish line before most of these guys are finished with their college careers. They take months, if not years, to play out in the legal system. But I think for a lot of college basketball teams, we will have a little bit more certainty by early October. The bigger challenge for them, as I mentioned, is if you want to play on a college basketball team in November, you have to be a student there in that semester. So you have to be making those decisions about what your roster is going to be right now. And the most fun example of this happens to be at LSU. All this fun stuff seems to happen in Baton Rouge. But right now, LSU basketball coach Will Wade has 5 players signed up on his roster. The official team website only has 4 of them. He is almost building an entire roster based on the fact that he thinks that everybody's going to win these appeals. He's got another 5 or 6 players who are waiting to find out whether the court system is going to allow them to play. So there are college basketball coaches who are very, you know, who are getting their honorary legal degrees in this summer, trying to figure out how to manipulate or work this system. And I think we will understand that a little bit better by the time we're tipping off in late October or early November.
1: Dan, appreciate the time. Appreciate you helping us try to sort all of this out with college football just right around the corner.
0: I don't think anybody's sorting it out, but at least we'll have some answers soon.
1: Thanks, Dan.
2: Thanks, Dan.
1: Dan Murphy, ESPN writer.
2: He's that's not wrong.
1: No, that's crazy.
2: Yeah.
1: They have 5 players on their roster currently for LSU basketball.
2: That's
1: wild. I mean, if I had to pick one coach that was going to make that gamble, I guess Will Wade would have probably been that coach, but whew. That is a huge gamble going down there at LSU.
2: Well, and is it more of a gamble for Will Wade or more of a gamble for those athletes? Because like Dan just said, they have to actually enroll in school to be eligible. So are they coming back to get their master's and then all of a sudden an appellate judge, eventually the process runs through and now they're not eligible? And so now they're just hanging out in school instead of, you know, in the G League or in Europe or wherever else, maybe they would have had opportunities. So maybe it's more of a gamble from the athlete perspective, but goodness, it is a mess.
1: Meanwhile, Eric Hanman hates Little League baseball. We may or may not let
2: children.
1: Him explain. Yes. Yeah, I mean, just in general, he may or may not be allowed to explain next on Freddie and Harry, ESPN Radio and the ESPN app.
2: It brings out your inner 12-year-old. I mean, we've all got it.
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26: Did you know you might be part of the 75% of Americans who think they waste less food than they actually do? 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Eating leftovers is great, but things like freezing food that you can't eat right away, donating surplus food within your community, and better understanding food date labels can have an even bigger impact. 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
1: Poke it on now, poke it out right there. I'ma fall back, let you work that chair. Do the deep thing, all I wanna hear.
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0: No matter who's co-hosting the Daily Grossy, I can't hold back from telling it like it is.
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3: All right, son. Time to put out this campfire.
4: Dad, we learned about this in school.
3: Oh, did you now? Okay. What's first?
4: Smokey Bear said to.
5: First, drown it with a bucket of water, then stir it with a shovel.
3: Wow, you sound just like him.
4: Then he said.
5: If it's still warm, then do it.

0: Rivers here. I just wanted to give him a shout out because as long as he's healthy, I think he is a reason. But if you're flipping around and whatever they end up playing on Thursday night, oh man, I think he's fun enough to watch the Raiders, you know, if they're playing on one of those random Thursdays or Wednesdays or whatever days the NFL is playing on. And yeah, so I put Brock Bowers down here.
1: He's a reason to watch.
0: Yeah. What is one word that best describes the Raiders?
1: Planned. Because this is all about the plan. Whatever plan they have in play, every single move the Raiders have made this offseason has clearly been with the intention of Fernando Mendoza being their franchise quarterback in the future and working out. And so it's whatever plan you have in place in order to make that happen, that is the word that best describes them.
0: Yeah, I look at youth, especially on that offensive side. Ashton Jeanty, Brock Bowers, Fernando Mendoza eventually becoming the starting quarterback. How much is that youth going to come together and show, yes, this can be a core that you're ultimately going to be able to build around and be competitive in one of the toughest divisions in the AFC? This season will be a success if the Raiders.
1: If the youth works out that you just mentioned, it doesn't matter wins, losses. I mean, 6 wins, you'd be ecstatic. It's about the future.
0: Yeah, if you stick to the plan. This season is a success if you stick to your plan that you have for Fernando Mendoza and don't suddenly have to rush out of that. Stick to the plan is a huge part for the Raiders. Are the Patriots the team to beat in the AFC? Shannon says, coming up next, Freddie and Harry on ESPN Radio.
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1: 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She's Amber Wilson. I'm Gabe Knight. So we've got to get to it. 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
3: 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Jalen Hurts without him in Philadelphia. 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